0: evidence. The FBI has arrested a Department of Energy electrical engineer on charges of providing support to the Iran-backed Houthi rebels, including by buying materials for homemade bombs and drones and traveling to Yemen. Ashton Hamed El-Abouri of Richland, Washington, is due in court tomorrow. The UAE and Israel continue to investigate the stabbing of a Fly Dubai captain by the co-pilot on board a flight bound for Tel Aviv, as Prime Minister Benjamin Netanyahu says there could be ties to Iran.
1: Netanyahu says the suspect is from Oman. Israel does not have diplomatic relations with the country, leading some to question how the pilot was allowed to fly to Israel.
0: Fox's Jeff Paul in Tel Aviv. President Trump says Iran will be hit very hard if it's found to have ties to the apparent terror plot. Tennessee Republican Governor Bill Lee has ordered a pause on executions after the lethal injection for convicted murderer Krista Pike failed last night. Pike is now at a hospital in critical condition.
2: She said to have small veins, so that could have something to do with it. The drug also could have been old, but she was afraid, Krista Pike, that this could happen. And the governor now says he wants to get to the bottom of why this failed.
0: Fox's Steve Harrigan. Pike's lawyers now want her death sentence commuted. The 50-year-old was sentenced to death for a murder of a classmate in 1995. 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
4: Heavy rain in Omaha leaves flooded basements, ponding, and mud.
5: We had multiple reports of more than 8 inches out around Millard towards Chalco area. Many reports of 4 to 7 inches. It was a really impressive heavy rainfall event, especially right through the heart of the Papillion Creek watershed.
4: National Weather Service meteorologist Brian Bargenbrook. He says water levels are subsiding except for the Platte and Missouri rivers. The Fremont City Council has voted to change a policy that had rejected a homeschool diploma as insufficient for a paid firefighter job. The city will now accept diplomas from non-accredited schools. Councilman Paul Von Baron said the vote was an accredited versus non-accredited issue. The vote comes after Andrew Coates, a homeschooled graduate, was turned away from a job with Fremont Fire a few months ago. I'm Dave Bohl.
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6: Flood warnings will continue into the evening hours for the metro. On top of that, we'll see mostly cloudy skies and then gradually see the cloud cover dissipate overnight. We'll see temperatures cool down into the upper 40s this evening. And then tomorrow, we'll see mostly sunny skies with temperatures only in the lower 60s. From the First Alert 6 Weather Center, I'm meteorologist Bo Fogle.

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2: Hello, America. Welcome to the Glenn Beck Program. I've got a lot to talk to you about this hour, including digital currency. If we can get to it, I also want to talk to you about yesterday. We pulled out of Iraq, but there's some, that's good news, but there's some things that should be concerning to us on the Middle East beyond the Iran thing, especially Turkey. And I'll explain that coming up in just a little while. But first, I want to spend a couple of minutes on the election and what is coming our way. And I just want you to imagine you're president of the United States for a second. I'll get to this here in 60 seconds. 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Okay, so here we are, 5 weeks away. America is about to vote again. And the story of this election isn't who is winning the argument. The story of this election is going to be about who stayed home. The people who sent a president to Washington to fix things are tired and annoyed, and they're telling pollsters they might sit this one out. Before you decide that, I want you to try something with me. The guy you hired as president, imagine your president, any president. Pull up a picture of anyone on the day they took the oath of office and then look at the picture of them 4 years later. The hair tells you everything. Everybody looks at the plane and the motorcade and the band that plays when you walk into a room. But here's what comes with that. You will never ever drive a car again. You will never walk to the end of your own driveway for your mail or duck into a hardware store because you felt like it. Every meal is checked. Every room is swept before you enter it. Within a few steps of you, every hour of every day is a man carrying a briefcase that can end the world. And he's there because you're the only one on the planet that has to decide. Every morning, somebody hands you a folder of things you can't unknow. Who's planning what? Where? Against whom? And you can't tell your wife or anybody else at dinner. You make phone calls every day or sign letters to mothers whose son you sent somewhere. You stand on a tarmac in Delaware at night as the flag-draped cases come off the plane. And the families are right there. Some want to thank you. Some want to scream. Your old friends stop calling. But for lots of reasons. One, you're the president. They stop calling, or they call because they need something. You never will know ever again whether somebody likes you or just likes the access to the power. Every sentence you say moves a market, starts a fight, becomes a clip, everything. Your kids can't have a bad night in college without being news. Congress wants credit for what works and wants you to own what doesn't. And some of the worst are on your own side. The press decides who you are before you were sworn, before you were even sworn in, what you're going to do, how effective you're going to be. And nothing you do will be allowed to change whatever they already have thought about you, because they have their story. And that story is going to be written into history. Then on top of that, if you're president, then comes the temptation. I mean, you have the keys. You have the prosecutors. You have the auditors. You have the classified stamp. You have the pardon. Every day, somebody who hates you does something that hurts. And every day, there is a door in that building that could make him feel it. You could call it justice. That door is unlocked every morning. Every morning, somebody has to decide, don't walk through that door. Don't do it. Don't do it. And behind that is a quieter temptation. Just give up. Give up. Why? Why are you doing this? Nobody's paying attention. Nobody's appreciating it. Nobody understands what you're doing. You're getting kicked in the teeth every day. Take the easy deal. Kick the hard thing to the next guy. Go home light. Now let's make it even harder. Let's say you're actually sincere. You actually believe the country is in trouble. All the bills are coming due at once, and it's worth saving. The debt every president for 40 years promised to deal with. The border, both parties swore they were going to fix. The factories we shipped overseas and called it progress as we left just rubble in our cities. Schools that graduate kids who can't tell you why this country is worth keeping, and they can't spell most of the words in the United States of America. And none of it started with you, and all of it's landed on your desk, and nobody cares. And this isn't a good year versus a bad year. It's which way the country goes for the next 80 years. You didn't get an easy term. Are we going to have a free market? Are we going to be free people? Are free people still going to be standing when your grandkids are your age? Who will free people be standing when your grandkids are 5 years older than they are now? And there's a piece of every part of the country that hates you. Hates you so much. Enough of them have told pollsters that they would actually cheer if you were shot. And that's not a figure of speech. People who hate you, your own countrymen, hate you so much they would pass out candy like Palestinians on 9/11. And you've spent 2 years moving things you thought no one would move, and mostly by yourself, because your own party is worthless. And now in 5 weeks, you're in another gym, another stadium, another state, telling the people who love you, I can't finish this alone. But they're mad. They're mad. And some of them rightfully so at what didn't get done. They're mad at the price of gas and the price of groceries. And you said you were going to fix that, and it hasn't been fixed yet. And honestly, they can't see what you've already done, because the price of stuff is blinding them. And half of them are thinking about staying home. I was thinking about this yesterday, all of these things, and I thought, how alone is that guy? Well, I want you to know, we've been here before and we've gotten through it. Let me take you to March 1783. War is won. Everything but the paperwork. Continental Army camped out in Newburgh, New York. The officers hadn't been paid in months. Congress, usual Congress, slimy dirtbags that they are, they promised pensions, and they have no money. These guys gave 8 years, and they're about to be sent home totally broke. So an anonymous letter starts moving tent to tent. Don't disband. Keep your weapons. Let's make Congress pay. Now, these weren't bad guys. They were Washington's men, his most loyal supporters, the most loyal supporters the cause ever had. And they were right about Congress. But they were one bad decision from being wrong about everything else. So Washington calls a meeting. He reads the speech and it isn't working. And the room is cold and the men are angry. We haven't been paid. What are you going to do about it? Is anybody in Congress worth saving? He pulls a letter out of his pocket that he got from a congressman. He's about to read it. And he's kind of stumbling over the words and he stops. And he's stumbling over the words because he is not wearing his glasses. Nobody had ever seen him in glasses. You don't see a painting of George Washington in glasses. It doesn't exist. He hated it. So he reaches for a pair of his glasses that nobody had ever seen him wear. And as one officer who was in the room, as he remembered it, he said, Washington put his glasses on. And as he's putting them on, Washington said, gentlemen, permit me to put on my spectacles, for I have not only grown gray, but almost blind in the service of my country. He became real. The American Journey experience has those glasses. Let me show you a picture of those glasses. Those are George Washington's glasses. Those are the spectacles that he, when he died, Martha gave to Alexander Hamilton, who cherished them because he was there. He knew. He was with Washington all the time. He knew him as a man. The men who were in that room who had survived Valley Forge started crying. He couldn't finish. He walked out. And as he walked out, the officers voted to stand with the Republic. They didn't go and kill Congress. They didn't get their money that afternoon. Nothing about their complaint changed. What changed is they saw what it had cost him. Jefferson wrote years later that the restraint of that one man probably kept our revolution from ending the way most revolutions end. Washington never asked them to be loyal to him. He asked them, please don't throw away what we've built together just because you're tired and underpaid and right.

0: lost in the Oval Office. It's won or lost in a gym or an office on a Tuesday. And while we're at it, do something we've nearly forgotten how to do. Say thank you, not just to presidents, to the people doing the right thing in front of you who never get a band. The deputy that works a double, the teacher still telling the truth in a business, in a building that would rather have her dead. The county clerk, the pastor who's actually preaching the truth, call him today and say thank you. The man who coaches your son for nothing. Your wife who has been caring more than you know. You know, the loneliest job in any house, in any town, any country, belongs to whoever is holding it up. Find that person this week and tell them, I see you and I am grateful for you. And if that person is you, if you're the one who keeps showing up and doing the hard, right, unthanked thing while everybody else sits it out, then this message, it's not a lecture, it's a thank you. You're not as alone as you feel. And when you've gone a little gray in the service of the people you love, it's all right to reach into your coat and put your glasses on and let them see what it cost. They may not have known. The officers in Newburgh didn't know. But once they did, they chose to do the right thing. 5 weeks, we vote. Do the right thing. More in a minute. Your dog has absolutely no idea how old he is. Boy, that came out of the blue, didn't it? None. Buddy, you're 11. You know, maybe we don't need to launch ourselves off the back porch, you know, like a Navy SEAL anymore. Okay, you're 11. 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I can't do the math, even though it's 11. 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
0: Okay, here's a stat that every American needs to know. The membership of the Democratic Socialists of America has more than doubled in the last year alone. 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It's a little terrifying. You will see. I mean, you hear about the Democratic Socialists that are running, and then when you see all of them back to back, you're like, holy mother, what is happening to us? It's the largest socialist organization in the history of our country. How did it happen? Well, I can tell you one thing, not organically. It was orchestrated. And next Tuesday, October 8th, we're going to blow the lid off of the operation. We'll show you how it was done. We'll expose how a hidden web of international organizations armed with your tax dollars has been quietly laying the groundwork for this socialist takeover. And it's not just America. It's all over the globe. The activists, the protests, the politicians you see on the news, that's the storefront. With the help of Data Republican, we've been able to map the entire shadowy network that is operating beneath the surface, but we need your help. We're going to show you, you know, I say all the time, do your own homework. We're going to show you the beginning of how to do your own homework, and then Data Republican is going to be with us after the special and then, you know, in the coming days as well to show you, teach you how.

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0: If you're an insider, we're going to take your comments. You just write them down in the chat, and we'll take some of your questions and comments coming up in just a few minutes. Also, tomorrow, I've got so much good economic news for you. And a lot of things, big things are happening right now that you should be aware of that the mainstream media is just not going to tell you. I'm saving it for Friday. Came out, today. It's some of the stuff that's coming out in the news today, but I wanted to save it for Friday. So you can go into the weekend feeling better about everything. In the meantime, I'm going to tell you about, digital currency because it is coming. It's coming. Last week, the six biggest banks in Canada announced they're building something together. Oh, goody. I love that. The Royal Bank, TD BMO, Scotia Bank, CIBC, and the National Bank. What are they doing? They're helping you. That's what they're doing. They're turning your money in your accounts into digital tokens that can move between banks instantly. Because I know that's what I want my money to do. I don't want my money just sitting there. I want my money to move between banks instantly, you know? And the word that delivers all of this to you is programmable payments. Ooh. Programmable means rules can ride along with your money. Okay? So in other words, because this is for you, that when you have to pay a contractor, that money could be in their bank account, but it only becomes valid when the inspection passes. Isn't that convenient? You can put money into your landlord's account, but it only becomes active when the rent is due on the first of the month. Oh, so useful, so handy, you know? Because, you know, any rule that can say go can also say stop. And if they can program it, I wonder if you're the only one that can say, yeah, I want this money to be valid here at this time. With this rule, I wonder if any government or any bank would be able to program that in case you happen to do something maybe the government didn't like. No, this is for you. These are the same banks, remember, that in February of 22, along with every other bank in Canada, were ordered by their government to freeze the accounts of truckers and some of the people who gave them money. But that was a hassle. That was a lot of work. No judge signed off. No. Canada's federal court later ruled it was unreasonable and violated their charter rights. Oh. Well, the only thing they didn't do to the truckers is offer them maid. But that'll come. But their money paying for maid will only become valid in the banks of the hospitals or the doctors once you're dead. And that's the good thing. It's for you. This year, the appeals court agreed, and the accounts were frozen anyway. And the ruling came 2 years later after all the damage was done. You know, you wreck a guy. It doesn't matter. After you've been wrecked, oh, 2 years later, I get an apology. Oh, okay. Thank you. And nobody's listening. Now, same week here at home, the Federal Reserve proposed rules for stable coins. Digital dollars issued by banks and private companies. Full reserves, prompt redemption. It can move between banks really fast. All reasonable stuff. But there's a law underneath it called the Genius Act. Now, the Genius Act, now passed, requires every issuer to have the technical ability to freeze and seize those dollars when the government presents a lawful order. So let's say, well, this would only happen in Canada. Let's say you're protesting something the government does and the government doesn't like your protest. It's only in Canada that this has happened. Don't worry. Nobody we could elect would ever do that. But the law passed with big majorities from both parties and President Trump signed it into law. Congratulations. Meanwhile, in Kyiv, Russian drones hit data centers and internet hubs all across the city. One hosting company was 90 to 95% destroyed. 100,000 households lost their connections. And then they hit a facility belonging to Ukraine's largest mobile carrier. Why didn't Ukraine go dark? Because after 4 years of this, they built everything twice. Duplicate equipment, backup routes, servers in different places, some outside the country. Why? Because they stopped trusting one building with the whole nation. Because they know the internet stutters. It might go down for a few hours. Russia might bomb it, but it doesn't die. Money is becoming a permission on a ledger. That ledger has two weak points. Someone inside can switch it off. Don't believe me? Talk to the truckers in Canada before they had all this technology. Now, someone on the outside can also knock it out. Kyiv is showing us that right now. More and more of our lives are running on that one rail. And the more that runs on that one rail, the more it matters who controls the switch and who's aiming at it. So what happens when the rail stops? Well, we've been here before, and it's good news. May 1970, Ireland. The bank employees go on strike, and every major bank in the country locks its doors. Not for a weekend, for 6.5 months. Imagine, no banking system for 6.5 months. What are you going to do? 85% of the country's money suddenly behind a locked door. No deposits, no withdrawals, no checks clearing. By every modern theory, the economy sort of just seized up. But it didn't. Why? Because the Irish people did not panic. They didn't turn on each other. They just kept writing checks. They just never cashed them. You write me a check, I'll sign it over to the grocer. The grocer hands it in to his supplier. The check becomes money. And when people run out of checkbooks, they write checks on scraps of paper. And some stick a postage stamp to make it look official. This is actually what happened in 1970. And who became the bank? The pub. 11,000 pubs, 12,000 shops start cashing checks and extending credit. Now, why would a bartender take a handwritten note from a man with no bank to open? Because in Ireland, the pub knew the man. The pub, the bartender, knows where that guy works. Knows whether that guy actually has paid his tab. Whether his wife would kill him if it bounced. The bartender knew more about his customers than any bank did. 6.5 months, the economy kept growing. Slower, but it was growing. Can you imagine in the United States of America if the bank shut down for 6.5 months? We'd all be eating each other within 4 weeks. When the banks finally reopened, a mountain of paper came in. And most of it was good. So here's the thing to remember as we're headed towards digital currency. That is all built for you. They can switch off a ledger. They can switch off banks. But they cannot switch off people who trust one another. That's why we have to repair what's happening to us. Because that's the last line of defense. I also get out of this story, I should go to the pub more. Now, it wasn't paradise. Some checks bounced. And you couldn't buy or sell a house because the deeds were all locked in the bank vault. And that matters. The system does real work. But the part that kept people fed was never in the vault. It was in the pub. It was with the people who knew one another. The banks have an answer. Digital money. It's faster and cheaper. It can shut down cartels, ransomware, gangs, thieves, somebody who's hacking your grandmother. It can also stop your grandmother if she drives a truck. Canada's regulators say these tokens are legally the same as an ordinary deposit. And your bank account can already be frozen today with a court order. None of this is a government digital currency, .. yet. It's all true. The freeze button is not new. What is new is that the button is getting faster, cheaper, and more automatic every single year. In 2022, Canada's banks needed an emergency order and phone calls and lists. With programmable money, the rule is already in the code. The question isn't really whether the button exists. It's how many steps stand between a bad day in the capital and your grocery money. And we've just taken many steps fewer to get and shorten that. Keeve reminds us that the button doesn't have to be pushed by your own government. A drone can do it. So can a hacker, a hurricane, bad software update. But before you decide how you feel about any of this, picture the button in the hands of the president you like the least. If you cheered when Ottawa froze the truckers, or you'd cheer when the next guy freezes the people you can't stand, then you've already agreed to the day where it's your turn. So what do? Same thing Ukraine did. You build it twice. Keep some cash at home, not your savings, spare tire, enough for 2 weeks of groceries, gas. More importantly, get to know your neighbors. Know them. Really know them. Now, the counter argument. Cash can be stolen. Inflation eats it. Got it. That's why it's a spare tire and not a savings plan. Nobody drives on the spare. But nobody smart leaves home without one. And don't let every payment you make run through one app or one bank. Have an account at a local bank, a credit union, where somebody knows your name. The Fed's rules are open for public comment for 60 days right now. Tell them one thing. No freeze without a judge and a fast way to get your money back when they're wrong. Then do the one thing the Irish did without even thinking about it. Be known. Be the kind of person whose word is good on a scrap of paper with a postage stamp on it. Know your grocer. Know your neighbor. Pay your tab. Every system we have is only as strong as what's left standing when it goes down. In Ireland in 1970, what was left standing was a bartender. It was like, you want another one? He knew your name and a neighbor who would take you for your word. Still the best backup anyone has ever built. And it's the one thing no bank, no government, no drone can ever, ever switch off. 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Breakups can be complicated. 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
12: Here's something pretty disturbing I discovered while researching this podcast. This is what it actually says on the Los Angeles Police Department website. The site states that the Adult Missing Persons Unit investigates 3,200 cases a month, and 70% of those missing people are found or returned voluntarily within 2 or 3 days. It goes on to explain, and I quote here, "Since being a missing person is not a crime, police are given a very limited role while conducting these types of investigations." At the bottom of the webpage, it gets more disturbing. There's a section titled, "What if they never returned?" And here's the official police advice. In such situations, you may want to enlist the services of a private investigator to assist in your search. If you can't afford a PI, the police elaborate, quote, "Another option would be to contact the Salvation Army, which has a missing persons locator program." There is not a single sentence on the LAPD website that would lead a loved one of a missing person to have any faith that the police would properly investigate it. What the LAPD is basically saying is, if someone you love goes missing, don't overreact. They'll probably turn up, unless they don't, in which case you should get someone besides the police to look into it. All this is my way of saying, if the police took missing persons cases as seriously as they do, say, bank robberies, I wouldn't have had to do this podcast in the first place and end up chasing a violent criminal halfway around the country. I'm Neil Strauss, and you can hear the full story of To Live and Die in L.A.
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0: So I'm just looking at some of the comments from the last thing. Glenn, time to spend my small fortune on more guns, ammo, and survival food before this happens. I mean, I don't think we... Yes, but I don't think we need to say those things out loud. Moxie wrote in, "I'm confused. Why did the president sign the Genius Act if it's leading to a CBDC? It's not leading to a... Well, that's not the point of it. The Genius Act does not authorize the Federal Reserve to make a digital dollar. In fact, it does the opposite. This is the president saying, I want a private path instead of a Fed coin. And so these are stable coins. And what the Genius Act is supposed to do is it's saying that if you're a private company and you want to make a stable coin, you basically have to do what the United States government does not do, And that is have, you know, enough gold or enough dollars on reserve for every stable. You put a dollar stable coin out, you got to have a dollar in reserve. So everybody could cash their stable coins out and in there would be exactly enough money in the bank to cover everything. So that's what that is supposed to do. The House also passed the Anti-CBDC Surveillance State Act the same week as the Genius Act cleared, but our Senate is great. No, seriously, John Thune, the ballless wonder. Yeah, you haven't passed anything there. But this is not, this is an attempt to stop the CBDC from the Fed. The problem is, and I'm not saying this is a good step. I'm glad he took it. But the problem is, we are so deeply in bed with some of these tech companies, and we cannot do that. We can't be in bed with these companies. The deeper we get into bed, the more it's a Fed coin. We gotta separate ourselves from the. And by the way, tech has to be responsible for everything it does. Give them no quarter, no coverage. I'm sorry, you create something and it causes a problem. You and you alone are responsible for it, not the federal government, i.e. the taxpayer.
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0: Three years ago, terrorists murdered more than 1,200 innocent Israelis and took 250 hostages. 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
27: Iran
1: could be involved. I'm Lisa Lucera, Fox News. British police continue to examine evidence in the weekend incident near a U.S.-run airbase in England.
3: A 25-year-old dual UK-Iranian national has now been arrested on suspicion of preparation of terrorist acts. The senior national coordinator for counterterrorism policing says, as we've made clear, we're looking at all possible angles, including possible foreign state involvement.
1: Fox's Peter Ducey at the White House. Prime Minister Andy Burnham has said the UK sees strong indications that Iran played a part in the incident, but didn't provide details. A Department of Energy electrical engineer arrested by the FBI on charges of providing support to the Iranian-backed Houthi rebels in Yemen, including buying materials for homemade bombs and drones and traveling to Yemen. The Justice Department says Ashton Hamed El Aboudi of Richland, Washington, is due in court tomorrow. President Trump has begun his campaign push in the run-up to the midterm elections with a stop tonight in Texas in support of Attorney General Ken Paxton, who's running in a tight Senate race against James Tallarico.
4: President Trump touting his trade and tariff agenda.
6: Thanks to our strong tariff policy, this year American exports have surged to the highest level in history, in the history of our country. Our trade deficit with China has plummeted to the lowest level that we've had in 44 years.
4: Telling a crowd at a Peterbilt truck factory north of Dallas, the U.S. has added 60,000 new manufacturing jobs.
1: Fox's Kristen Gooden, the president now rallying in Durant, Oklahoma. He said during the midterm convention that he would be holding several rallies a week leading up to Election Day. New York Governor Kathy Hochul has appointed a special prosecutor to oversee the investigation of allegations of gang rape of a former Cornell student in 2024. 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
8: Governor Jim Pillen has signed a disaster declaration following flooding overnight. Omaha fire crews say they got 80 water rescue calls between 11 p.m. last night and 2 a.m. this morning. Pillen says his team is in communication with emergency managers and community leaders statewide to assess the damages. The Nebraska Supreme Court heard arguments Wednesday over whether a ballot measure requiring sex-separate school sports should remain valid. A lawsuit claims organizers did not clearly explain the proposal's purpose to voters, while the Secretary of State and supporters argue they followed state law. The measure would put parts of Nebraska's 2025 school sports law into the state constitution, including a requirement that male students cannot compete on female-only teams. I'm Elaine Lee Irvin.
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21: Flood warnings will continue into the evening hours for the metro. On top of that, we'll see mostly cloudy skies and then gradually see the cloud cover dissipate overnight. We'll see temperatures cool down into the upper 40s this evening. And then tomorrow, we'll see mostly sunny skies with temperatures only in the lower 60s. From the First Alert 6 Weather Center, I'm meteorologist Bo Fogle.

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2: So I want to talk to you about Jack Smith, something that I have just not talked enough about. And it is so important that you understand what Jack Smith actually has done and how we've been here before. 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It has to stop. You know, I saw a tweet from Mike Lee yesterday, and he said, we've got to stop Jack Smith and make sure that everybody understands what he did. 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
2: All right. Tuesday, Jack Smith sat down in front of the Senate Judiciary Committee. Chuck Grassley asked him a yes or no question. Did your office take possession of donor data, including financial information? Smith paused. He hemmed and hawed. He talked about his mandate. Grassley said, it's yes or no. And we know what the answer is. The answer is yes. According to records, a whistleblower gave the committee, Smith's team collected at least 4,782 personal checks written by ordinary Americans to Donald Trump and groups allied with him. All 50 states, many of them $5 or $10, some checks for $1. And that name went in to the DOJ. Let's investigate these people. I'm telling you, there is a real danger, and it'll happen on both sides, but it'll happen on the left first. There is a real danger of having witch hunts, McCarthy trials, because one side right now, and the other side will be quickly behind it if this madness doesn't end. One side right now is already talking about doing whatever we have to do to make sure this never happens again. Maybe there should be re-education camps. And the quote is, after that was said by the Democrat that said it, well, I mean, there's a better way to phrase it. Well, you can phrase it any way you want. It's still a re-education camp. A check is not a name on a list. It's your name, your home address, your phone number, your bank's routing number, your account number, your signature. Grassley says the Justice Department and the FBI still have all of it. Why? Why? He said that the list includes constituents from the home state of every senator on the committee, Republican and Democrat. Then he asked which one of his Democratic colleagues would join him in being outraged. I think you know the answer to that one. The investigation was about January 6th and the effort to overturn the 2020 election. The checks run from September 2019 to August 23. 4 years of retirees and school teachers and welders dropping $10 in the mail. None of it appears in Smith's public report. This is not the first thing that we've learned. Same operation, codename Arctic Frost, pulled the phone records of 16 members of Congress who they called, how long the call went. The phone companies were ordered not to tell them, but it reached into hundreds of Republican groups and individuals. On Tuesday, Mike Lee asked Smith, why had phone companies
1: preserve a huge sweep of lawmakers' records if all he needed was the call logs? Why would you do that? They took 87 Trump White House phones. Those records show calls with 44 more members of Congress and dozens of news outlets, Fox, CNN, NPR, The Wall Street Journal, The Associated Press. If you talk to the White House, you were in the box. An election data analysis in Georgia wrote this year that he only learned his records were being taken because the Senate started digging. If the election had gone the other way, he said, he would have died never knowing that the government was looking into him. I wish my job was a travel show. I wish I could do a travel show because I like researching cities before I go. And then when I get there, I have this weird thing where I can notice patterns, and I notice things that people walk by all the time and they never look. They never see it. I was in Venice and there is this, they look like lion faces. And the mouth is open, and there's a slot there. I had no idea what they were. Everybody walks by them. Nobody notices them. I notice them. I'm like, that, what is that? It looks like a mailbox, but it wasn't a mailbox. What is it? Listen to this. For centuries, the Republic of Venice was the most admired government in all of Europe. It had elected leaders, written laws, it had courts, and all over the city, built right into the walls, were carved stone faces with their mouths cut open into a slot. If you're watching on Torch, you can see it right there. There's one of them. Okay. They called them the lion's mouth. Here's what you did. You wrote a name on a scrap of paper and you folded it and you fed it into the face. And inside the wall, it dropped into a locked box. And only a handful of men, the whole republic, had chosen just a handful of men to have the keys. Now, you would assume, okay, this is for traitors, right? Murderers. Okay. Then you read what's carved over one of the most famous of them. It says the slot is for secret accusations against anyone who hides favors or government posts or colludes to conceal the true income from them. It was a money box. The most feared instrument in Venice was built to follow the money. And it looked perfectly reasonable, and that's why it was so genius. Nobody walked by that face on the way to mask and thought, tyranny. They thought corruption is real and somebody ought to catch these cheats. Nobody saw. That was a box of terror. And the terror wasn't in the slot. It was in the silence afterward. The man whose name went into that wall, that man was never told. He didn't know who wrote it, what they had, how long they'd kept it. So every man in the city learned to watch what he said in front of his own brother and who he gave money to and whose dinner he attended. Now, you might think that that's a good thing. The box didn't have to catch anybody. It only had to exist. Jack Smith is not a Venetian inquisitor with a dungeon. But the shape is the same. There's a reasonable sounding purpose and a slot that swallows far more than the purpose it needs. There's a locked box. There's a citizen who is never told. Smith said, I had nothing to do with politics. About the congressman, he told the House last December, I didn't choose those members. President Trump did. Trump called them, so their records mattered. Smith says prosecutors issue subpoenas every day, that he had approval inside the Justice Department. He had a duty to collect the facts. And part of what his team examined was whether the money raised on stolen election claims was itself a fraud on the people who gave it. investigating a fundraising scheme. And you have to see the checks and who wrote the checks. You can measure how much a committee raised without keeping a retiree's signature. You can read a bank statement without holding 4,782 routing numbers for years after the case is dead. And if all of it was routine, then why wasn't it in the report, Jack? The question is not whether a prosecutor can look. It's how wide he looks, how long he keeps it, and whether anyone is ever told. If you have nothing to hide, well, you shouldn't bother. Why wouldn't you just be transparent, right? That's what everybody always says about the government. Well, I'm not doing anything wrong, so I don't care if they collect our information. Okay, all right. Jack, if you have nothing to hide, why did you hide this information? If it was so right and righteous, why didn't you put it in a report? Why weren't you transparent? See, I believe the transparency doesn't have to happen on the citizen. I think the transparency has to happen on our citizens' employees, the ones we vote for, the ones we pay for with our tax dollars. Those are the ones I want full and complete transparency from. On Tuesday, Smith said, I'm not going to be silenced by threats of prosecution. That to me sounds like, make me your next attorney general. That's what that speech was all about. I went after Trump. I did everything. I even went after his supporters. And now they're trying to persecute me. Make sure you make me your next attorney general. Mike Lee is exactly right. A lot of people would like to see him in a courtroom. But the checks are not in Jack Smith's garage. They're in the Justice Department right now, under our guy. I walked by this lion's mouth in Venice. And it haunted me for a long time. The lion's mouth never belonged to the guy who carved it. It belonged to whoever held the key. If all we want out of this is Jack Smith in handcuffs, we've missed the point. What we should demand is Jack is in handcuffs and the data is destroyed and every donor notified. And we need a law saying no federal prosecutor can sweep up America's bank information for giving $10 to a candidate, keep it in a drawer, and never tell him. That law has to bind the next administration and the one after that, including ours. In Venice, it ended like this. When Napoleon took the city, he had the stone faces chiseled off the walls. You can still find the scars where they were, blank patches in the stone where the mouth used to be. Few faces still survive. I put my hand in one. The paper survived, too. The accusations sit in the state archive in Venice. The accused never got to read the file. Today, any historian can. You know, the measure of a free country is not whether a government can ever look. It's whether you are ever told that it did. 4,782 Americans wrote a check, some as low as a dollar, for something they believed in, and then they found themselves swept up in an investigation by the DOJ. You know, sending a check for something you believe in is about the most American thing any person can do. Nobody told them there was a face in the wall that had swallowed it. They're being told now. And that's how a republic is supposed to work. Our job is to continue to demand that these people are held.

0: It has to be fair and not swallow names, no matter whose hand is on the key. More in a minute. I'll call you when you get there. That sentence has ended approximately 4 billion conversations in my lifetime. And you know what happens next? They get there and they don't call. They don't call. You wait, you freak out, you know. They don't answer. Now you're wondering, they're dead. They're dead someplace in a ditch, right? Actually, they're inside eating a sandwich and they're not paying any attention. They forgot about that the whole time. There's a better way to do this. Rapid Radios gives you simple push-to-talk communication over nationwide LTE coverage. No dialing, no waiting for somebody to pick up. 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They're rugged, they're water-resistant, and they arrive ready to use. And there's something wonderful about communication that doesn't require six steps. So the next time somebody says, I'll call you when I get there, hand them a Rapid Radio. Because you're not going to call. We both know it. I'm going to call and check in. And I, you know, if you don't call me, I'm going to wait until about 1 a.m. and you'll have that Rapid Radio and you'll hear my voice going, hey, remember when you were supposed to call me when you got there? I'm just checking. Are you there? Hello? Are you there? Are you awake? Are you awake? Are you awake? You want to call me. You really do. 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
0: So I was talking to the guys at Mercury One over the weekend. I called JP, and he was actually in North Carolina meeting with our partners and most importantly with the survivors of Hurricane Helene. This is 2 years after the storm. They recorded everything. M1 is working on a short series for The Torch about Hurricane Helene. Keep an eye out for that, especially if you're a Torch subscriber, you know. 10% of everything my company makes, 10% goes to charity. Mercury One is one of the places we give money. And I personally give money to Mercury One as well because I believe in it. But you need to see the progress and the things that they're doing. JP and M1 walked through the communities and saw what had been rebuilt, the homes, the neighborhoods, the places that people are beginning to call home again. And so much of this has happened because you as a donor have refused to look the other way. You stepped up and your generosity has made a tangible difference. You know, when we say every dollar is going to go, if I say I'm raising money for Hurricane Helene, that means every dollar raised for Hurricane Helene has got to go to Hurricane Helene, which everybody else rolls it into the next one. We can't, we won't. If I raise it for that, that's where it's spent. That gives us the ability. That's why we're always the last one there, because we have the money and we help people rebuild. They're entering year 3. Homes are still being built, still families who need help, still communities working to recover from something that changed them forever. Most everybody else is left. We're still there. The heartbeat of North Carolina is still beating really strong. I mean, I saw some pictures that he sent me. He was way up in Hill Country and saw these people who, the guy had lost his job. The woman was working her job. They had kids. The house is still just destroyed from the hurricane. And, JP happened to stumble across it and he was like, hey, what's happening? And they're like, oh, you know, we haven't had any way to fix the roof and everything else. And so JP said, well, we'll fix your roof. We can fix your roof. We'll fix your roof now. And the guy called his wife, who's working. And he's like, honey, you have to come home. A miracle has just happened. Those miracles happen because of you. Mercury1.org. Give to Mercury1.org now. And by the way, we're having a really special gala coming up in the, I think at the end of next month. Make sure you join us. We're going to do one in Florida, one in Dallas. Just find out all the details at mercury1.org and we'll see you there. All right. You know, there are some things that you can change when

0: Somebody steals them. You know, somebody gets your password, change the password, credit card number, cancel the card, get another one. And then there's the information you've been carrying around for your entire life, your name, your birthday, your social security number, which was never meant to be ID, by the way. You know, they took that off. You know, in the 1970s, when they first started issuing those cards, everybody was like, I don't want an ID. 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Once personal information gets out there, you can't count on getting it back because you can't get a new birthday. 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
11: California Governor Gavin Newsom is banning so-called AI robo-bosses with a landmark state law. Daniel Martindale explains.
14: The No Robo-Bosses Act bans California's employers from relying solely on artificial intelligence to fire or discipline workers. It restricts AI's use as a principal tool in decisions about workers' futures. Newsom had vetoed an earlier version of the bill last October. That was despite it receiving overwhelming majority support in both the state assembly and Senate.
11: Google is releasing its new model Gemini 4 Argon. The company insists that the AI model has excellent cybersecurity features. For now, it's being released to a select group of Google's cybersecurity partners. The Pentagon says hackers stole records connected to millions of service members and employees. The hack apparently went on for months. Sensitive information of 2.8 million people were compromised. And WhatsApp is adding parental controls so adults can keep track of what their kids are saying. Parents can also control how teens use channels and who can see their status. Tech Report. I'm Matt Mattinson.
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0: It was Wednesday morning. Fly Dubai. It was flight 1073. It took off from Dubai. It was bound for Tel Aviv. Plane full. Families coming home from vacation. The middle of Sukkot. Sukkot? What was it, Ricky? Which one was it?
1: Sukkot.
0: I can't remember. This is the one where people leave Sukkot. This is the one where they live outside for a while. I mean, it's... I couldn't be Jewish. I just couldn't be Jewish. It's too hard. Anyway, 174 people on board. 27 of them were children. 34,000 feet, one of the pilots pulls a knife and begins stabbing the other pilot. Not once, over and over and over again, stabbing this guy. And then he was trying to force the wounded man out of the cockpit so he could have the controls to himself. The wounded pilot fights back. And while the two of them are struggling, the plane began a nosedive. And before it's over, it had dropped 13,000 feet instantly. Everybody was screaming. Transponder flashing the code every air traffic controller dreads. Unlawful interference. Israel immediately closes their airspace. Fighter jets are scrambled. Prime Minister pulls his security chiefs into a room. On the ground, nobody knew whether that plane was going to land, crash, or just disappear. Now picture the cabin. The plane is falling out of the sky. They're screaming from the front. One passenger said the worst sound was the children crying that they just didn't want to die. Little girl was screaming for her father because her father was up front fighting the man with the knife. When the attacker tried to shove the pilot out, the cockpit door opened and the Israelis sitting near the front, they didn't wait for anybody to tell them what to do. They knew. These guys are so wide awake. They ran toward the knife. They dragged him out of that cockpit. And when it was over, they were all covered in blood as well. But the plane was still diving. Turns out there were two Fly Dubai pilots on board. Where were they? Frozen. They didn't know what to do. One passenger grabbed them, shook them, and shouted and said, "Get into the front of the plane." They kind of snapped out of it, and one of them went to the front and took the controls. Plane leveled out. Now what do we do with the attacker? Nobody had handcuffs. They were on vacation. Somebody said, "I've got charging cables." The same cord that probably is plugged into the wall next to your bed tonight held a would-be mass murderer face down in the aisle on that plane. The passenger who found the cables later described his job as combat support. He texted it out and then added a smiley face. I don't know if I'm using a smiley face after I go through this on a plane. I think it's going to be a while before close parentheses. I think it's going to be a while before I use that. Meanwhile, an Israeli dentist is kneeling over the stabbed pilot and keeping him alive. The plane landed in Saudi Arabia. Every single passenger was safe. Every passenger accounted for. So I wanted to tell you this story today. Because I want to tell it in a different way. I want you to think about the story we almost had. There's news coming out today that this guy, the pilot, they're not sure if it was suicide or terror. But we now know that this guy had just gone through radical Islamist training. So I don't know. Do you think he was depressed? Or do you think he was trying to kill a bunch of Jews? I don't know. But that plane could have gone into the ground, could have taken it somewhere else entirely, Iran. Could have turned 174 people and children into corpse, just corpse after corpse, or into hostages. We have watched families live that nightmare. I'm done seeing this nightmare on all sides. I'm done. I'm done looking at the number of dead in Russia and Ukraine, the Palestinians, the Israelis. I'm so tired of it. But can you imagine 174? Do you know what we would have been Do you know? This week, television would have just been wall to wall, more Jewish bodies, more wreckage, more funerals, more proof that evil is winning, more denial, more people rioting in the street saying, no, it's their fault. Instead, it's a story about a door that opened at exactly the right moment. They're not getting into the cockpit. If that door hadn't have opened, it would have ended that way. But the door opened, and the men who happened to be sitting in the front rows, they get up. Then two spare pilots that happened to be on board, a dentist who happened to be flying home, who can save this guy's life, a bag full of charging cables enough to tie the guy up. Well, just happened to have them. Really? You can say it just happened. You can call it luck if you want. I can't. I can't. We live in a time when evil feels like it is everywhere. And you know what? I do believe in the pillar of fire. I do believe the cloud that, you know, they follow during the day. I do believe the parting of the Red Seas. I believe in the resurrection. I believe in all of those stories. But miracles usually happen this way. And you can dismiss them, or you can go, look at what we just missed. Look at the divine providence here. Evil is everywhere. It's in the headlines, in the streets, in the chants on college campuses. And it's absolutely real and unlike anything I've ever witnessed in my entire life. But darkness only really looks dark when people stay in their seats. When people refuse to do nothing. We are all instruments in the hands of a mighty force for good. You know, and we none of us get to choose the day that evil sits down next to us. We don't get to choose that, because I would never choose that day. The only choice we actually get is whether we stay in our seat. All of these people on this plane, none of them stayed in their seat. They stood up. They defended something worth defending. What is it that you are defending? What is it in your life that is worth defending? For them, it was a plane full of strangers and a little girl who needed her dad to come back down that aisle. You know, we all have a job to do. And, you know, while we're here on this airplane analogy, one of my friends said yesterday, you know, we just can't see the ending. We just can't see what's coming next. You know, there's sun on the other side of the clouds, or there might be a storm on the other side. You don't know. And when a plane flies into the clouds, it can't see anything. Can't see anything. We're like that plane in the clouds. You can't see anything in front of you. But I'm telling you, there's a runway down there, and we're going to land the plane if we don't just sit in our seats. It's not ours to see it. To not let this slide past on the crawl at the bottom of the screen. We need to do that because nobody died. There's no footage of wreckage. This is a miracle. And a miracle that nobody noticed still happened. But the people who miss it go on to believe the darkness is winning. So here's the part of the story you're not going to see on most newscasts. After the plane landed, the Saudi doctors came aboard and cared for the children and the passengers who were panicking. They brought food. One of the Israelis said the Saudis were so unbelievably kind and understanding. Human to human, not Saudi and Israeli, humans. A senior Saudi official found the Israeli dentist, the Saudi, and the Jew. He congratulated the dentist for saving the pilot's life. He thanked him. Then he took the dentist by the hand, and the two of them walked together in front of everybody. A Jewish dentist and a Saudi official hand in hand on a desert runway? On the holiday when Jews live in flimsy little booths to remember that God sheltered them in the wilderness? Yes, and he sheltered them again. A reporter yesterday asked the man who found the charging cables how he managed to make do with so little. He gave an old saying in the Middle East, in the desert, every thorn is a flower. We have some really bad things happening in the world every day. My gosh, I'm gonna give me a minute. I'll tell you some more bad stuff that's coming our way and some things that just don't make sense. And it's all about terror. But this is not a story about terror. This is a story about a miracle of life. You just need to choose to see it that way. More in a minute. 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
10: Three staccato cries of Mayday and an eyewitness report of a mid-air explosion is about all that is known this morning of the British Columbia air disaster, which yesterday claimed 52 lives.
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0: Next Thursday, we're doing a special on Torch TV, and you don't want to miss it. Here's a clip for him.
24: This is a five-term incumbent member of Congress. He has been defeated. She is aligned with the Democratic Socialists of America.
25: And that same city just voted to send a 29-year-old Democratic Socialist to Congress!
26: My name is Claire Valdez. I'm a proud Democratic Socialist.
0: How did this happen?
27: Democratic Socialist State Representative Donovan McKinney.
0: No, really. Where did they come from? Slowly taking over our country, race by race, win by win.
28: If nothing is done, the DSA is going to take over, and it's going to be frightening. We'll have an actively communist party as one of the major parties in the United States.
0: It wasn't random. It wasn't grassroots. It's a well-tuned global machine, hidden underground, by design, armed with your tax dollars. This nonprofit cesspool will do just about anything to stay in control of you. But now, the answers to how these socialist power-hungry politicians are gaining control is finally here.
29: DSA is connected to other networks, and in some cases, is just a revolving door.
0: Data Republican brings the receipts. I show you the connective tissue, the framework, the hidden machine that's running it all. And it's much bigger than you thought. This is the information we actually need to take back America. That's October 8th. That's next Thursday, 8 p.m. only on Torch. And you can get that at glenbeck.com/torch. Sign up now. You do not want to miss this special. And we've got all kinds of other ancillary things all happening next week and the week after based on this special that will help you really get focus and be able to do something about it. Only on Torch TV. And you can get that now at glenbeck.com/torch. Okay. Quickly. We have Benjamin Netanyahu with the pilot now saying it's probably not It was a hijacking and probably not just suicide. The guy had radicalized indoctrination, hated Jews. You know, you want to, I hate to be really core, and I have a family that's had long dealings with suicide, so I say this with respect and understanding, but it's true. If you want to kill yourself, go buy a gun, buy rope. It's horrible. It's destructive, but it's your life. You get onto a plane, you are a terrorist. If you want to take 174 people, that's not suicide. You're a terrorist. And we're going to find more about this. Also, I think it's Benjamin Netanyahu and now the Prime Minister of England are saying that this thing that happened at our Air Force base or the RAF Air Force base over the weekend with five people that England let go has ties now to Iran, that this may have been a thwarted terror attack, which is exactly what President Trump said it was. Correct, Jason?
1: The Prime Minister said there are strong indications that Iran played a part in what happened. Basically everything that Trump and Rubio were saying.
0: So why did they let them go? Why did they let them go? I have to go back to my monologue from a couple of days ago where I gave you five different reasons. I have to figure out which one it was now. I'm still hoping for the one I gave you as the best likely one, that they were following them so they could get the big guys. But I don't know. I don't trust anybody over in England.
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0: Doctors told Alba that pregnancy was impossible. Her husband's diagnosis confirmed it. A child of their own just was not going to happen. Then the impossible happened. Alba was pregnant. Positive pregnancy test felt like a mistake. 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Nothing added up. 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
11: Hello, Durant, and hello to Oklahoma.
10: President Trump back in campaign mode, now in a deep red state.
11: And they say, why are you going to Oklahoma? I said, you know why? Because I won Oklahoma all three times with the highest vote total ever recorded in the state's history. We got the most votes ever in the state history all three times.
10: The president said he wanted to travel there to thank voters. Earlier, he was in Denton, Texas, lending support for Attorney General Ken Paxton, who's in a tight campaign against Democrat James Tallarico for Senate. Earlier, the president said that Iran would be hit very hard if it's found to play a role in the attempt by the co-pilot of a Dubai jet to down the plane with more than 180 people on board bound for Tel Aviv. The co-pilot attacked the captain with an axe. Some of the passengers stormed the cockpit and subdued him as a reserve crew took over flying the plane. The man accused of planting pipe bombs outside Republican and Democratic National Committee headquarters the night before the Capitol riot has pleaded not guilty to new charges.
12: Federal prosecutors have now charged Brian Cole Jr. with 8 counts, doubling the initial charges to cover accusations he planted pipe bombs at 2 locations, the RNC and DNC. He pleaded not guilty in court before a federal judge in D.C. Cole's attorneys say he did not do this, that he is autistic, and that FBI agents forced a confession. Cole, who is 30, was arrested at his parents' home in Virginia last December.
10: Fox's Jessica Rosenthal. His attorneys are also representing former reporters who claim a former Capitol Police officer planted the bombs after they conducted video analysis. She is suing the reporters for defamation. She was cleared of wrongdoing by the FBI. A special prosecutor has been appointed by New York Governor Kathy Hochul to oversee an investigation into a woman's allegation she was gang raped at a Cornell University House in 2024. 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
13: Governor Jim Pillen has signed a disaster declaration following flooding overnight. Omaha fire crews say they got 80 water rescue calls between 11 p.m. last night and 2 a.m. this morning. Pillen says his team is in communication with emergency managers and community leaders statewide to assess the damages. The Nebraska Supreme Court heard arguments Wednesday over whether a ballot measure requiring sex-separate school sports should remain valid. A lawsuit claims organizers did not clearly explain the proposal's purpose to voters, while the Secretary of State and supporters argue they followed state law. The measure would put parts of Nebraska's 2025 school sports law into the state constitution, including a requirement that male students cannot compete on female-only teams. I'm Elaine Lee Irvin.
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14: Decreasing clouds overnight, and winds will gradually calm down later as well. Low temperatures in the mid to upper 40s, northeast winds at about 5 to 10 miles an hour by sunrise. Expect a lot of sunshine on Friday and cool fall weather with high temperatures in the low to mid 60s. From the First Alert 6 Weather Center, I'm Chief Meteorologist Matt Serwey.
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22: It is the Jesse Kelly Show. Let's have some fun. On a Thursday, a disastrous Thursday. And it's disastrous because my beloved Houston Astros got bounced from the playoffs last night. I'm emotionally wounded. Thankfully, degenerate producer Corey's Red Sox also got bounced, so I didn't have to hear him being snotty and snide today. We can lick our wounds together. But there are obviously more important things than baseball to discuss tonight on the Jesse Kelly Show. We're going to discuss the roadblocks the communists put up, certainly when it comes to immigration issues. Americans, a record number of Americans, they're out on college. They don't think it's important. Why won't Chuck Schumer just go away? Communists, how they look at election crimes or cheating in elections. I promised this yesterday and I didn't get to it. I will absolutely get to it tonight. Why do we keep getting these good economic numbers, jobs, stock market, yet people don't feel like the market is good? All that, emails, so much more coming up tonight on the world famous Jesse Kelly Show. There's good, there's bad, and there's the Astros. Now, let us continue. Oh, by the way, tomorrow's Ask Dr. Jesse Friday. So get all your questions emailed in right now. They're already coming in. Everyone knows the drill. Fridays belong to you. Jesse at jessekellyshow.com. Ask me anything. So I got this email. I just wanted to touch on it really quickly. Subject of this one is mass deportations. When? Jesse, I want mass deportations. I was promised this and I'm losing patience. At this point, it doesn't look like Trump will follow through with it. I want all 100 million foreigners gone. Will we need a right-wing dictator to make it happen at this point in time? Okay. So I need to lay this out right off the bat, and we'll come back to this. You are aware that I will criticize any politician on any side. That includes the GOP. Half the time when I'm ripping on someone, I'm ripping on the GOP. And it has always been this way on my show. That includes Trump if he does something I dislike or distrust or something like that. I give it to you, and I know it offends people, but I'll give it to you. Happy to hand out applause when it's due. Happy to criticize when I think it's due. Just telling you how I think about things. Look, how honest have I been about the whole Iranian adventure and whatnot? I will lay it out there for you. Donald Trump has been excellent on immigration. Excellent on immigration. To the point, I am legit shocked. During Donald Trump's first term, yeah, he got the border secure. We got some deportations, but I got a real sense, and a lot of this, surprise, surprise, I heard was due to Jared Kushner. I got a real sense that he wasn't that committed to it. He understood the base, wanted it bad. That's one of those red meat things he had to toss the MAGA voter, but wasn't that committed to it. And then something happened. During this last presidential election, Trump did something in a general election that I'm sure it has happened before. I know you'll email me and correct me, and that's fine, but I personally have never seen it, or at least I don't remember it. In a general election, Trump was getting up and repeatedly promising the largest mass deportation in history. That's the kind of thing you may say during a primary if you're a Republican. That's a red meat issue, good way to win the primary. But that's historically been one of those things, well, hey, we don't want to offend Hispanics or whatever other stupid thing the GOP thinks. Historically, that's the kind of thing you take and you just got to put that in your back pocket for the general election. You may still attempt to do it, but you certainly don't campaign on it. Trump campaigned on it loudly and unapologetically. Now, fast forward to the fact he gets elected. And there have been missteps along the way, things I disagreed with, for sure. Donald Trump is up against something that we have to acknowledge. It's not just that the globalist communists have imported foreigners. As they have imported foreigners, they have built up wall after wall after wall after wall. Think of it like a defense in depth. They've put up wall after wall after wall to prevent anybody from reversing this. Again, remember, it's not just power for the communists. Hundreds of billions, trillions of dollars are at stake if foreigners are deported from the country. What will people do to protect $1 trillion? Anything and everything. So as the communists are bringing in foreigners to replace Americans, they're not just bringing them in and handing them a welfare check. They're bringing them in, handing them a welfare check, and then grabbing a judge, foreign or domestic, and installing a judge who will stop them from being deported. They'll install this group. They'll do activism here. It's not like they're not protecting it. World War I's actually, that's an example I'm going to use here. Most people, about everybody, understands that World War I was a big trench warfare. It was a trench warfare war. But what a lot of people, unless you read up on it, what a lot of people do not understand is it was never one trench. You would have one trench, and then a little ways behind that, you would have another trench, and a little ways behind that, you would have another trench. You see what I mean? It would be defense in depth. And that was done for this purpose. When the other side launches an offensive, and they will eventually, they were always trying these offensives, the other side may get loaded up on enough stuff, drop enough artillery, use poison gas to take the first trench, but then they have to work to take the next one, and then they have to work to take... There are so many trenches you have to take before you can finally achieve the objective you've been going for, and it takes a lot of time. I have never seen deportations at this level. And I understand that there's some shady things going on at the DHS with counting the numbers. And I understand that Mark Wayne Mullen is actually pillow soft on this issue. And I understand this and I understand that. What I'm explaining is we are having to knock down walls to get these people out. Headline: federal judge blocks $100,000 fee for H-1B visas. Trump administration tried to put into place a wonderful policy because companies are screwing over Americans, firing Americans, and hiring Indians and Chinese people. They're bringing them in for pennies on the dollar, then they own them. You already understand how long this is going on, how pervasive it is. So the Trump administration, in an attempt to stop that, says, hey, you want H-1Bs? Fine. Write me a check for $100,000. Boom. The wall. You run into the wall. This wall looks like a federal judge. No. Keep them coming. But we're still getting headlines like this. State Department revokes over 250,000 visas in broad immigration vetting crackdown. I want you to think, go look it up. Who's the last Republican president who revoked 250,000 visas? I'm sure there's a brainy historian listening to the sound of my voice who knows who that guy is, but I don't know who that guy is. You look, criticize Trump all you want. You're not a subject. You're a citizen. Criticize him all you want. Maybe you don't like the Iran war. Maybe you don't like the tariffs, or maybe this, maybe that. I'm telling you right now, Donald Trump has been an excellent immigration president. I'm surprised at how great he has been as an immigration president in his second term. Now, that leads me to this part, because this is a valid complaint. Jesse, we're getting $1 million a year. We're getting $2 million a year. That's not even close to being enough to reverse the 20, 25 million Joe Biden led into the country. Jesse, it's not enough. Jesse, we have 100 million. Jesse, I know that. We have walls to knock down, and it's going to take time. If you want to take ground in a trench warfare campaign, it will not be done in 35 minutes. It is going to be a grind. Speaking of warfare references, you know what it was like to root the Japanese out of these Pacific islands? You know what it took? Time. You finally take one pillbox in one area. Then you've got to grind your way to the next one. And then you got to dig them out of that one and blow them out of that one and flamethrow. And then you got to tackle the next one. That's what we're dealing with. Mega powerful forces putting up walls to keep foreign barbarians in your country to steal your country. It's going to take a lot longer than Donald Trump. If the next guy, let's say it's J.D. Vance or someone like that. If the next guy is J.D. Vance, it's going to take longer than him. It's going to take time. Criticize what you want. It's your business. It's your freedom. I will not criticize the Trump administration on what they've done with immigration. Here was Trump.
11: Well, we're going to see what happens. Look, you never know with this kind of thing, but we got a little help. And we've done a great job in getting criminals out of our country, but we have to fight the court system quite a bit. And so we get a little help every once in a while. That was good.
22: He's got to fight these walls. All right, we'll move on. We'll do other stuff. 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

0: Michael Skakel killed his next-door neighbor, Martha Moxley. He beat her to death with a golf club. I knew it. And if you followed the case like I did, I bet you knew it too. My name is Andrew Goldman. I've been a journalist for 30 years. I got involved in this case in 2015. But here's the thing. Once this story got its hooks in me, it wouldn't let me go. From NBC News Studios, Dead Certain, The Martha Moxley Murder is a podcast series that I believe will finally provide a full, true, authoritative account of the Martha Moxley case.
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24: I'm Liz Klayman, and this is the Fox Business Report.
25: A choppy trading session with the major averages kicking off the new trading month and fourth quarter higher. Stock shaking off bigger earlier losses as Treasury yields backed off from multi-decade highs. Tech and energy were the best.

0: 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Now a look at sports.
1: The Cleveland Browns are 3-1 for the first time since 2021. They defeated the Pittsburgh Steelers 27-24 on Thursday. Kicker Andre Schmidt hit a career-long 56-yard field goal late in the fourth quarter to propel his team to victory. Deshaun Watson finished with 268 yards, a touchdown, and an interception. And in Major League Baseball, the Atlanta Braves are moving on to the NLDS after beating the Philadelphia Phillies 6-2 Thursday in the NL Wild Card Series. Michael Harris II, Ozzie Albies, and Matt Olson all homering for Atlanta as they will take on the Los Angeles Dodgers in the next round. That's your sports on the Fox News Rundown. Tony Genualdo, Fox News.
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3: You know, I think people would actually, even though they'd have to take a lot of crap and be called racist and everything else, I think people would actually respect the WNBA if they did, in fact, suspend Wilson. I do. I think they would actually get some respect. Because right now, let's be honest, the WNBA is a laughingstock. I mean, women yelling like idiots. He pointed at me. But they would do themselves a hell of a favor, the WNBA. They'd take some shots. They would lose some fans for a minute. That's all right, but they'd gain a ton of fans if they actually had some integrity. Now, this is Kathy Engelbert's last year as a commissioner. There's not a chance in hell she's going to do that. The WNBA currently, among fans, has absolutely no respect. You have the crazy people on Blue Sky. You have other people like me that just kind of laugh at it. But if they want respect, they'll follow their own laws. But it ain't going to happen, and do not hold your breath. For OutKicks, don't at me. I'm Dan Dockich, and this is Fox News Rundown.
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11: Joe Concha.
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12: It truly is amazing that, at least in the betting markets, Alexandria Ocasio-Cortez could be the Democratic presidential nominee. Hi, everyone. I'm Joe Concha. Yes, AOC is running on a platform that's hell-bent on keeping as many illegals in the country as possible, including those who have committed, you know, murder, rape, involved in sex trafficking. She not only wants to stop the arrest and deportation of these people, she wants to abolish ICE altogether. Quoting AOC, quote, ICE is AI, as in artificial intelligence. ICE is facial recognition. ICE is surveillance. And ICE is coming after you regardless of your status. In other words, if you're a citizen here legally, whether you're a man, woman, or child, ICE is coming for you, according to the congresswoman from Queens. So now she's just plain lying, because she's saying that everybody and anybody is being hauled away by ICE, even if they're legal citizens. But since she never does anything remotely resembling a tough interview, she could get away with it and not be challenged directly or even fact-checked by the so-called fact-checkers. And that is a whole bowl of wrong. I'm Joe Concha.
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23: He wasn't just fighting for his life. I'm Dave Anthony, Fox News. The captain of the Fly Dubai flight, who was stabbed by his co-pilot who tried to crash the plane, speaks out from his hospital bed in a call with India's prime minister. And here's Smit Machar through a translator.
24: When I was on the ground, I realized that the aircraft is going down. And I told myself, this is the last push, Smit. The door is right there. And I was still getting hit, but I opened the door.
23: That allowed the passengers to see what happened. And they rushed in, subdued the attacker, and safely landed the plane in Saudi Arabia. The co-pilot's in custody. He's from Oman. And Israel's prime minister says he'd become a radical Islamist.
25: Israeli intelligence sources tell Fox News that Israel will participate in the investigation alongside the UAE to determine the exact motive of the co-pilot and if he had direct ties to any foreign entities. Investigators will also try to understand how a weapon ended up in the cockpit.
23: Fox's Trey Yingston, Tel Aviv. Krista Pike is still in critical condition after the convicted killer survived an execution Wednesday in Tennessee despite getting 2 doses of an injection that was supposed to be lethal. Her lawyer, Randy Spivey, wants Governor Bill Lee to commute her sentence.
26: I do hope he cares, because this is as a citizen of Tennessee, this is something that was done in all of our names. And I'm haunted.
23: President Trump will campaign for Republicans in Alabama today after going to Texas and then Oklahoma, saying they can't let Democrats win back control of Congress.
27: We have the hottest country anywhere in the world, and we're going to keep it that way.
23: Well, Democrats are trying to take advantage of low Trump approval numbers handling the economy, and Democratic candidates have slight leads among likely voters in 2 Fox News polls. James Tallarico leads Ken Paxton by 2 points in Texas. Josh Turek has a 2-point advantage over Ashley Hinson in Iowa.
28: Turek has clear edges with women, suburban voters, and independents, with whom he holds a more than 2-to-1 lead. Hinson does better with men, rural voters, and white evangelicals.
23: That's Fox's Grinnell Scott. 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
1: It's 6:02. We've got 48 degrees in Omaha, Council Bluffs, 46 in Lincoln. I'm Craig Evans, News Radio 1110 KFAB. Officials are crediting the reservoir system from preventing even worse flooding in the Omaha area. The Papio Missouri River Natural Resources District says Wednesday night's flooding may have been even greater had it not been for the decades-old reservoir network. Officials say Weirspawn Lake rose about 8 feet following the rainstorm, and flooding was reported in the surrounding area. Three more reservoirs in the region are under construction, and officials say that there will be 20 in the area by 2035. A new report finds that damage to underground utility lines cost Nebraskans more than $110 million on average every year.
3: The report from the Common Ground Alliance finds there are more than 1,000 damages to underground utility lines in Nebraska annually, which can cause service outages for emergency responders and businesses and lead to property damage and personal injury. The study finds Nebraskans lose $12 to those costs for every $1 spent on repairs to underground utility lines. I'm Elaine Lee Irvin.
1: Lawmakers in Iowa will gather for a special session today to consider tax incentives for a proposed steel plant in the state. The $15 billion Mesabi Metallics plant was announced by President Trump Monday. Iowa Governor Kim Reynolds says adjustments are needed to the state's program that provides tax incentives to companies that invest more than $1 billion in Iowa commercial developments. I'm Craig Evans, News Radio 1110 KFAB, Nebraska's news, weather, and traffic station. 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
9: Good morning. Getting started on the Friday drive, and good news, Highway 370 is back open after being closed yesterday due to high water. Now, it looks like they still have the right lane westbound closed at 25th, but you can get through there, no longer being detoured around that. And off to a good start with traffic light and no accidents to report. That's a look at traffic. I'm Steve Parker.
23: All right, Steve, thank you very much for jumping in here and filling in for Lucy Chapman for a couple of days. We've got a beautiful stretch of weather here for the weekend and next week. Sunny, mild, 66 this afternoon, 47 overnight. Sunny, a bit more windy, and a high of 72 tomorrow. See, mostly sunny and 72 again on Sunday. And that's kind of how things are looking next week, too. Right now, cold, 47, Omaha Council Bluffs, 48 in Lincoln. Bloomberg market update in just a minute here on Nebraska's Morning News. Good morning.
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29: This is Bloomberg Money Minute. Amazon is putting more than $1 billion over the next 5 years into communities where it's building data centers. The money will go toward job training, free community college, energy-saving upgrades, water projects, and other efforts. Amazon's also promising to work more closely with local communities as tech companies face rising opposition around the country on data centers. Stocks are climbing this morning as Wall Street looks ahead to the September jobs report. The forecast is for about 90,000 jobs added. And Toyota and Hyundai are gaining gaining ground on Detroit's automakers as Americans look for cheaper, more fuel-efficient cars. Toyota's sales edged higher last quarter, while Hyundai and Kia both posted record volume. On the other hand, deliveries at GM fell 5.5%. With the average new car now topping $50,000 and monthly payments above $800, affordability is becoming a bigger factor for buyers. Toyota and Hyundai have multiple models that start at less than $30,000. Courtney Donahoe, Bloomberg Radio.
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0: That's what it's there for. Sometimes it's the host of the comment line doing the bulk of the commenting. Sometimes it's a guest in there. Sometimes it's just an open forum for you. Everyone gets to comment. That's what the program's for. That's at 10 o'clock this morning, hosted by Gene Stothert. I am Scott Voorhees with you until then. Here on News Radio 1110 KFAB, we got Craig Evans here with news. Jim Rose is over there typing away furiously, preparing for sports. Rosie DiGenosi and whatever else he wants to do throughout the morning. This guy is such a broadcast professional. He is just now getting his headphones out and ready to go for this broadcast day, and we're underway here. Steve Parker in for Lucy Chapman. He's talking, texting with a buddy of mine. He says, man, I spent a lot of time yesterday shoveling mud. Shoveling mud is not easy because the mud tends to stick to the shovel. So you scoop up some mud, and it's not like snow. You can't fling it over there, but sometimes you get that heavy, wet, slushy snow that sticks to the shovel. But with mud, it's not coming off. So now you move the shovel over here. You got to take your foot or something and get that mud off of there. He was over at his parents' place. We talked about yesterday how it appeared there was a lot of flooding in the Karen Western District. That's part of the Ralston School District, which is weird because it's clear on the other side of the Ralston School District near 60th and Ellis, right across the street from Omaha's new Buena Vista High School. Seems like that could probably come together. But a lot of my friends are from that district there, and some of their parents still live there. Mm-hmm. And I'm seeing them on the news talking about this is all gone, and all my stuff is gone over here. I just bought that car. It's flooded out here.
2: It's now in Bellevue.
0: And there's some businesses in the area as well. There you got some auto dealerships. One of them is run by a friend of mine from high school, and it's a lake over there.
2: You seem to have a lot of friends from high school still around town.
0: That's how it works. Did all your friends leave the Lincoln area and no one's been back since?
2: Yeah, we took off.
0: Oh, that's too bad.
2: We couldn't wait to get out.
0: We love Ralston. Yeah. And, you know, but parents are still there as well. It's a great community. As you know, sometimes it's not just the water does the damage, it's everything it leaves in its wake, which in this case is a lot of mud.
2: Well, thankfully, it doesn't appear as though anybody died from the flood. That's
0: no reported deaths and not even any reported injuries.
2: Very few injuries. Now, there was a guy over in Iowa who was injured when the road basically separated thanks to the water.
0: Well, if I'm not mistaken,
2: might have died. He's missing. So yeah, we don't know. He's missing. That's the only thing that I could find. But there was a lot of water, more probably than we initially thought, because it came down very consistently. It came down over the course of a long time as opposed to a great big deluge, mm-hmm. which causes flash floods.
0: Right.
2: But you people in Lincoln set a record. It was the wettest September of all time in Lincoln, and it was the wettest single day in history, over 6 inches of rain down there.
0: Mm-hmm.
2: And Fred Hoiberg's $30 million football or basketball practice facility was perilously close to the Antelope Creek. Now, thank goodness for the Antelope Creek project, or Lincoln would have been flooded. Downtown Lincoln would have been flooded. But about 20 years ago, it was a flood control project and an economic development project and a university project that redirected Antelope Creek, which goes through town, into a floodway. And you know what I'm talking about. If you drive over the big, interchange there by the Devaney Center and on the mm-hmm. far east side of campus, if they had not built that,
0: right,
2: then downtown Lincoln would have been flooded yesterday with probably about 3 feet of water.
0: My favorite way in and out of Pinnacle Bank Arena is going along that stretch.
2: Sure.
0: And I talked yesterday about the guy that sent the video of there was so much water rushing all over mm-hmm. the place in that area. it was actually going the other way than it usually travels.
2: Usually flows toward the north side of town, but it was turned around and went to the, because there was
0: no
2: way
0: place to go.
2: But they did a good job of ensuring that a 100-year flood like that would not flood downtown Lincoln. But there would have been a really good chance of the University of Nebraska getting flooded, which would include Memorial Stadium, which would put tomorrow's game against Maryland in trouble. But that didn't happen because of their flood control project. And people wonder, what does the NRD do, by the way? There's that thing on my property taxes for this. What exactly? Well, that's what they do.
0: And we were so close despite all of that. If you think about on Wednesday afternoon, we were supposed to get more rain throughout the day Wednesday. And actually, we had several hours where it was just a little mist, maybe a light sprinkle. But if we had had just a little bit more rain, you look at Lake Zirinsky out in West Omaha. That water, you know how you're driving across like 168th, 156th, but I'm thinking of 168th here where you're driving across there and you've got those paths that go down for the walking trail next to the lake on both sides of the road. That was all underwater yesterday. That was all the way up to the street. And we were, I don't know how many inches, but not
2: five.
0: I don't know how many more inches we were from that water coming up, topping the road. Oh. And now you've got a major road project out there that shuts down the main artery. There's not a real good way to go around that area. So we were so close to that happening out there around Zirinsky. Craig mentioned Lake Weirspan.
2: I mean, the Missouri River was up 3 feet. I mean, the Mighty Mo was up 3 feet. That in one day, 3 feet? Hello.
0: And this was all because of Hurricane Polo. The remnants of Hurricane Polo that came clear up here to the Omaha area to see what's going on.
2: Last time I'm ever going to wear polo.
0: Yeah, well, of course, it was following Hurricane Marco.
2: About every very good. Well, if you have a wet basement, ladies and gentlemen, I'm sorry about that. I have a patio home, so it wasn't my problem, but...
0: It's very sympathetic.
2: I did have great concern for those who do have basements, and practically every basement in Lincoln and Omaha had water in it yesterday. If not, then you're living a charmed life, and I have had water in my basements in the past, so I've experienced it.
0: Yeah,
2: it's no fun.
0: If you're still cleaning up and wondering if your house is a total loss, I was talking to one buddy. His parents' house over there is a total loss. Total loss. And that's the place where he grew up.
2: And they don't have flood insurance, probably.
0: You can't get flood insurance. Right. The only place they'll give you flood insurance is if you're not in a floodplain.
2: Right.
0: And then it's so cost prohibitive, no one gets it. If you're in a floodplain, they won't sell it to you. Mm-hmm. It's the dumbest thing. All right, traffic, weather, news, sports with Jim Rose. That's all coming up next.
2: That's a big weekend of college and pro football. You don't want to miss out on this weekend of college and pro football. And if you cover more than one team, you definitely want to have the DraftKings app. Jim Rose for the DraftKings Game Day app. The Browns got it started last night, beating the Steelers. Pittsburgh did not cover. The Browns won it 27-24 in Thursday Night Football. We got a lot more coming tonight and, of course, all of tomorrow and Sunday. So you want to get this Game Day app, and that KFAB special is still on. I talked to the DraftKings people, and they said there's a huge response from KFAB Nation. Rosie, you're a monster. So we're going to extend this for another week or two, and you can get in on this deal if you download the DraftKings app and put in the promo code box 1110KFAB. 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
9: Good morning. Getting started on the Friday drive, and good news, Highway 370 is back open after being closed yesterday due to high water. Now, it looks like they still have the right lane westbound closed at 25th, but you can get through there, no longer being detoured around that. And off to a good start with traffic light and no accidents to report. That's a look at traffic. I'm Steve Parker.
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16: A chilly start in the 40s will turn into a wonderful afternoon. Sunny skies, a high of 66, and a northeast wind that becomes southeast to end the day at 5 to 15 miles per hour. Mostly clear tonight, down to 47 for the low. Then mostly sunny and breezy on Saturday, a high of 72 with some south wind gusts up to 25 miles per hour. From the First Alert 6 Weather Center, I'm Senior Chief Meteorologist Rusty Lord.
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21: This is Monty Montgomery, the producer of Our American Stories. In our next episode, we'll tell the tale of legendary black lawman, Bass Reeves. 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
1: Wednesday night's floods prompted a disaster declaration from Governor Jim Pillen. He's ordered that state resources be made available to communities in need. Additional U.S. forces are being sent to the Middle East. Reports say a Marine Expeditionary Unit and the USS Theodore Roosevelt are headed to the region, which would bring the total number of carriers in the area to three. Two men in North Carolina are taking couch surfing to a new level. Officers intercepted the pair cruising down a busy street with their love seat perched across two Lime scooters. The department shared a viral photo over the weekend. Officers did not say whether either rider received a traffic ticket. I'm Craig Evans. More news at the bottom of the hour at News Radio 1110 KFAB.
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0: Yeah, we love those messages. There's one that came in yesterday I want to respond to and dig myself a deeper hole on this very important issue to some in KFAB Nation. Here's the message that came in via the talkback mic.
22: Why don't you report rainfall amounts in the area and in Nebraska? It'd be helpful to all of us.
0: All right. Well, first of all, we did. Craig Evans did in his news updates, and we had a segment that talked about, according to this report, we had about 6 inches over here in Gretna, near 6 in Bennington, between 4 and 5 across the metro, closer to 5 in Epley, about 5 in Lincoln. And immediately, this was the most controversial thing that came across the airwaves yesterday, because immediately KFAB Nation is like, oh, no. It's got to be at least 9 to 10 inches. On my rain gauge, I've got a 5-inch rain gauge. We dumped it out like 50 times. I mean, we got 30 feet of rain. I'm not great at math, but we got a lot more than 5. I said, well, I'm looking at the 24-hour official rainfall amounts across here, according to whether it's the National Weather Service, a couple TV stations are reporting things. I found a different site that was consistent in the reporting with those other things. It was just a little easier to navigate the map. And it was by far the most controversial thing that maybe we've ever said in the history of this radio station.
2: Whoa.
0: Oh, my gosh. So the reported rainfall amounts, we can tell you the reported rainfall amounts, whether or not you believe them or you want to argue with them. And as far as the sentiment there that it'd be helpful to us, if you're curious, and we all are, that's why we reported it. That's why it was in Craig Evans newscast. But
2: I have a rain gauge because here we go. Well, my rainfall totals at my house often differ from what the Weather Channel says or what the National Weather Service says, because I don't know where their rain gauge is. But the only thing that matters is my rain gauge. So if you really care to me, so if you really care about the rainfall amounts, go to your favorite community bank and get a rain gauge. They probably hand them out.
0: I know, but
2: doesn't matter what Epley Airfield gets if you're from Bennington.
0: True. And we gave the Bennington account as well. It's just a matter of people didn't believe it. Well, I mean, it doesn't matter exactly what these, to me, it doesn't matter to me what the official totals are, because we know that there was extensive flooding across the area and we had a ton of rain. So whatever that amount is to you, that's what we had. Can you imagine if that rain had been snow? Huh. Is this the kind of winter we're looking at?
2: No, actually, El Nino says we'll be drier and warmer.
0: Except in those pockets of a couple of days here where we have a little bit warmer air and a little bit more moisture. And during the winter around here,
2: that's freezing rain.
0: If that's freezing rain or snow.
2: Did you have to say that?
0: Well, I appreciate the amount of power you think I have here. Okay. And that's exactly what I'd use it for if I had that kind of power.
2: Can't I'm have like that.
0: The Thor of talk radio. I just influence the tides and the skies and everything. And occasionally say things like, and now the 1110 KFAB Certified Transmission Sports Brief. Here's Jim Rose.
2: Okay, Scott, good morning, everybody. The Helmets are back home to put on another show tomorrow afternoon. Maryland, fresh off a 51-point loss at home last week to UCLA, provides the opposition. How much opposition is a good question. The lads could be distracted with national champ Indiana coming in here next week. No worries about that, says running back Mekhi Nelson.
3: You know, we're just a group of guys that love playing football, you know, and just saying things like that, you know, they're not us and we're not them. You know, we just like to take it day by day, you know, continue preparing the best that we could, you know, and executing the best way that we could. And then, you know, using Sundays as a way to basically go over all the wrongs that we had and all the goods and make corrections where need be.
2: Okay. Last week, we declared that the word like can only be used one time in a sentence by anybody that speaks English. We have now added the two words you know to that list. Just one time, please. The Terps are very athletic, the most athletes on any one team Nebraska has yet played, you know. But they are poorly coached. Their defense looked like they never played together. It was embarrassing against UCLA. They cannot cover crossing routes, and motion confuses them. That could mean a big day for Mr. Gilmer, Mr. Clark, Mr. Hunter. 3 o'clock on FS1. Last night, the Browns beat the Steelers on a field goal 27-24. High school kids, Gross gets off the schneid. The Cougars get their first win 21-14 over the Blue Devils of Plattsmouth last night. Millard North 14, Elkhorn South 13. Gretna East blows up Ralston 57-37. And it was North over South in a rate. Well, the Civil War was closer than this, but North over South 53-6. Best game tonight, 5-0 Westside takes on Lincoln North Star. Gators are 4-1. North Star and Northeast may be the best two teams in Lincoln this year. Harper Murray played mad last night for Husker Volleyball. 14 kills on 29 swings, and Nebraska blows through Penn State, sweeps them. She hit 414, team hit 440. And our old friend Whitney Lonstein was out there for the Nittany Lions, former Husker, Waverly Viking, well-traveled from here to Texas to Penn State. Who's next? 13 kills, but 7 in the first set. Baseball playoffs. The wild card division, rather the wild card schedule is over. The Braves take down the Phillies 6-2 in that decisive game 3. So Atlanta will take on the World Series favorite Dodgers in game 1 of the National League Divisional Series tomorrow. The other games, the Brewers and Padres in Milwaukee, and the Guardians duel the White Sox in the American League while the Rays take on the Yankees from Tampa Bay. Sports is news on Nebraska's News, Weather, and Traffic Station. We have KFAB Husker Info strongman Sean Callahan with his vaunted keys to the game
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9: You're looking start to our Friday morning drive, and again, they still have a lane blocked westbound on 370 past 25th Street, but at least they have lanes open, which they didn't yesterday due to high water and then cleanup from that. Right now, traffic is very light. Don't see any slowdowns anywhere and don't have any accidents to report so far. That's a look at traffic. I'm Steve Parker.
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0: Beautiful weekend, sunny, and 66 today, up to 72 over the weekend. 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

0: I've been a pilot for 17 years. I've been a captain for the past 11 years. I know what's happening in a flight, even with my eyes closed.
1: A joint investigation underway between the UAE, Israel, and Saudi Arabia. Vice President J.D. Vance says the midterms are a choice between common sense and political radicalism. He spoke with Fox's Sean Hannity.
2: Only elected Republicans are fighting for public safety. Democrats are trying to defund the police and turn our country over to the criminals.
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4: It's 6:31. We've got 47 degrees in Omaha, Council Bluffs, 48 in Lincoln. I'm Craig Evans, News Radio, 1110 KFAB. The Douglas County Board says it sees no evidence of criminal wrongdoing in a state audit of a county assistance program for low-income residents, but Sheriff Aaron Hansen says his investigation will continue, arguing questions remain about whether taxpayers money was improperly used. State Auditor Mike Foley's review raised concerns about Dollar General gift cards being used for unauthorized purchases, including alcohol and tobacco, and questioned the program's administrative costs. County officials say that they are ending the use of those gift cards and dispute parts of the auditor's cost calculations. A 17-year-old accused of shooting another student outside Burke High School in Omaha is being charged as an adult. Rashad Wilson's charges include second-degree assault and possessing or receiving a stolen firearm. Wilson allegedly shot and wounded another student during an altercation in the parking lot by the school's baseball fields Wednesday morning. A survey of Midwest business leaders shows another month of growth.
5: The manufacturing sector is moving forward. As the rest of the economy is not moving forward like the manufacturing. We're still down manufacturing jobs, but nonetheless, we're moving in the right direction.
4: Creighton University economics professor Ernie Goss, he says the September Mid-America Business Conditions Index also shows that manufacturing sector added jobs in September. He says some of that job growth is due to investment in data centers, but that is expected to stall due to data center resistance. I'm Craig Evans, News Radio, 1110 KFAB, Nebraska's news, weather, and traffic station. 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
7: Checking on that Friday morning drive, things going well for us so far. I'll mention this pretty much all morning long as new folks join us, but they have reopened 470 there to the west of the JFK. Still have the right lane blocked, but at least not completely closed like it was for the high water yesterday. Right now, traffic is light and don't have any accidents to slow you down. That's a look at traffic. I'm Steve Parker.
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9: This is Monty Montgomery, producer of Our American Stories. In our next episode, we'll share the story of one of the greatest comedians to ever live, Rodney Dangerfield. You won't want to miss the next episode of Our American Stories.
10: Beautiful day, beautiful weekend. Next week looks, that's right, B-E-A-utiful. Sunny and 66 today, 47 overnight. A little more breezy if you're looking for something to complain about tomorrow. High of 72, about the same for Sunday. Right now, 47 in Omaha Council Bluffs and 48 in Lincoln. And right now, we got the latest here from Wall Street. It's Courtney Donahoe.
11: This is Bloomberg Money Minute. Nike is cutting jobs and embarking on a sweeping overhaul of its business as its results deteriorate. The company announced a restructuring plan that it said will save $2.5 billion over the next 5 years. Decisions about which jobs that will be impacted will start next year. Sales have steadily declined in China. Sportswear and the Jordan brand have also emerged as problem areas. Management says those businesses will need at least another year to improve. Staying with jobs, the Labor Department's employment report is expected to show that payrolls expanded by about 90,000 in September, down from 162,000 the month before. That report will be released before the open on Wall Street. Stock futures are seeing gains. And the housing market just got another dose of sticker shock. According to Freddie Mac, mortgage rates jumped to 7.28% this week, the highest in almost 3 years. Rates above 7% are weighing heavily on demand in a market already hobbled by soaring home prices. Courtney Donahoe, Bloomberg Radio.
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10: Right now, it's Nebraska's Morning News, and we are so glad, honored to have you a part of this. This is the place

0: we come to laugh, cry, and get through the day together. What's it going to be today? Well, sometimes that book isn't written, but we're here for it. I am Scott Voorhees with Jim Rose, with Craig Evans, with Courtney Donahoe. No Lucy Chapman today. She's back on Monday. Steve Parker capably filling in both mornings and afternoons during the Chris Baker Show here on News Radio 1110 KFAB. And Jim Rose has just held his hands up and leaned into the microphone, and like, I have no idea why.
1: Well, it's kind of like that gesture in the HBO series Winning Time. Whenever Chick Hearn threw his fist in the air, that was a time for Pat Riley, the color guy, to shut up.
0: I'm happy to.
1: That's a little thing. No. You know, a lot of Husker fans are all up in arms about what's going to happen at Memorial Stadium come February when they open up the seating for everybody else. Mm-hmm. Chances are you're going to lose the seat you've been sitting in for years. Well, Northwestern is breaking the seal on its $850 million new stadium tonight against Penn State in the Big Ten game on Friday night. And there are only 35,000 seats in this stadium. You think, whoa. Wow. Is this sort of a basketball arena? No. This is a football stadium. And you think, well, how can they make that work, and why would they build such a small stadium? Yeah. This is why, one of the reasons why, and this is the reason why KFAB has the largest audience in five states, because we provide takes like this.
0: Yes.
1: When Ohio State and Nebraska used to come into Northwestern's old stadium, and all you had to do is look at the pictures, half the place was in red, okay? And that was very upsetting to the Northwestern people, because suddenly that home field advantage did not exist. Now, if you'd ever been in their old Welsh Stadium, it really was a dump. It was not great. I've actually watched games in there. In some cases, it's hard to see the field. The sight lines are bad. So they really did need to raise the thing and start all over. But the seats weren't expensive. The seats weren't that cool, and there were no perks. And so Northwestern people were happy to let other teams buy up seats. They don't want that to happen anymore. Mm-hmm. So the only ones who are going to be in their new stadium, other than the student section and the band section, and they'll have 7,000-8,000 students, the rest will be true diehard Northwestern fans that are going to spend a lot of money on those seats with perks, and it'll be very, very much against the grain to sell that seat to some Husker fan from Osceola who wants to spend the weekend in Chicago. Doesn't mean it won't still happen. But this mitigates the possibility that they're going to have their stadium overtaken by visiting fans. You might say, well, wait a minute, Jim, if they just add up the numbers, isn't it smart for them to sell the tickets? Yes, but they can make more money on the perks and the exclusive seating and the loge seating and all of the accoutrements that go with this new stadium than they would by having bench seats in the end zone in the old place that they would sell for $35 a piece. And this is, believe it or not, this is the mentality moving forward with college sports arenas and actually probably pro sports arenas. And that's why the Nebraska fans are going to see an entirely different experience when they go into the new Memorial Stadium when it opens in 2028. They're going to see how, okay, wait a minute, I'm not just buying a seat at a game to watch a game. I'm getting this VIP treatment, this experience that makes it me want to go whether the team wins or not.
0: As far as Memorial Stadium, I'm going to make that a separate conversation probably down the road than what you started off with here, and that's the facilities there at Northwestern. Mm-hmm. Immediately, I start dinosauring my way back to, I miss the old Big Eight, and I never even went really on a Big Eight road trip. I would see my dad and my grandpa go. They're like, oh, we're going to Norman. We're going to Manhattan. We're going to Boulder. We're driving over to Ames for the day. You know, that, and I had the pennants on my wall, and I knew it was, like, pretty exciting that you could just drive down to Columbia, and you could see Nebraska take on Missouri, and it felt more like a community here in the Midwest, because we had that conference.
1: Yeah, conferences were geographical.
0: Yeah, and you had that familiarity with the location, the places you go eat, where you go hunting during some parts of the season or anything like that.
1: And we'd always win.
0: And we always won. That helped. And it was a cool deal. That's all gone.
1: Yes.
0: And as far as when Nebraska fans go into Northwestern, I don't think we're far away from that not even being a thing. I think with some of the moves here where now the conference title games are going to go mm-hmm. away starting next year.
1: Possibly, whenever they expand the playoffs. Yes.
0: Then it'll just be a step closer to the conferences going away. I mean, look at the Big Ten. We've got 74 teams in the Big Ten.
1: Well, 18.
0: I mean, one of them's in Southern California.
1: One of them's in Oregon.
0: It's one of us, the other one's in Oregon. Yeah. This is stupid.
1: And Rutgers. Why is Rutgers here?
0: Rutgers is on the other side of the world.
1: Well, but yeah, and Rutgers has no business being in the Big Ten.
0: Get rid of the conferences.
1: Look at their program.
0: There'll be no more conference tournament. There won't be any, we're going into Evanston.
1: No,
0: it won't matter anymore.
1: It won't be quite like that. What'll happen, I believe, and Kirk Herbstreit, give him credit, was the first one. This is not the fresh take that you're going to get on KFB most of the time. Kirk Herbstreit actually shared this a year and a half ago. He says the next round of mergers will involve 42 of the top football schools that will form a super conference for football. But the offshoot of that will be a repatriation of the old geographic conferences. You'll still have the Big Ten for basketball and for some of these other sports, but you won't have nearly as much activity with regard to all of the other schools because you'll see more regional matchups. I don't know if Nebraska is going to be one of the 42 schools. We have a lot of work to do to get there. We have to get a lot better in football, and we have to get back into the American Association of Universities. But the truth is that you'll see repatriation, I believe, of some of these.
0: Liberal organization.
1: I get it. You're going to see some of these old conferences reform for other sports because football will drive $10 billion a year in revenue.
0: I got news for you. We are good at football, and we got Sean Callahan and the Husker Buzz.
1: We need to get consistently better at football with not the 179th toughest schedule.
0: That's fine. We'll beat Maryland. We'll beat Indiana.
1: Well, now you're talking.
0: Right on down the line. And then we're going to win the last Big Ten conference title in the conference history. Why go Big Red?
1: The Big Ten's not going to disappear after this year.
0: After Nebraska wins, hell is frozen over. We can shut her down. Sean Callahan and the Husker Buzz next.
1: Jim Rose for the Briley team, the realtors that are really good at your job, selling your house. And if your task, if your job is to get your house ready to sell because she wants to move or you want to move or you want to upsize or downsize, you're going to want to have the right people on your team. And I think the Briley team are the right people. 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They just don't want to give up their really great rate that they got in 2018 or 2019. 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And maybe a year from now is when you're going to want to do it, or maybe 6 months, maybe after the winter time, we get into spring. Let's get the Briley team on your case and let them go to work on putting together a strategy so that we can combat higher interest rates. Remember, these people have been at it for 55 years, so they were selling houses when interest rates were 18, 19, 20%. Remember those good old days? 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
1: 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That's the one with all the buffaloes in it. Pictures of buffaloes, portraits of buffaloes, statues of buffaloes. I think there's an actual buffalo in there. There might be an entire bison herd. I don't know. You can go in there. You can ask Chris to his face, hey, man, what's up with all the buffalo? And then you're not going to be buffaloed. You see what I did there?
2: Wow.
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4: Checking on that Friday morning drive. Things going well for us so far. I'll mention this pretty much all morning long as new folks join us, but they have reopened 470 there to the west of the JFK. Still have the right lane blocked, but at least not completely closed like it was for the high water yesterday. Right now, traffic is light and don't have any accidents to slow you down. That's a look at traffic. I'm Steve Parker.
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7: A chilly start in the 40s will turn into a wonderful afternoon. Sunny skies, a high of 66, and a northeast wind that becomes southeast to end the day at 5 to 15 miles per hour. Mostly clear tonight, down to 47 for the low. Then mostly sunny and breezy on Saturday, a high of 72 with some south wind gusts up to 25 miles per hour. From the First Alert 6 Weather Center, I'm Senior Chief Meteorologist Rusty Lord.
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9: The investigation into improper use of taxpayer money in a county assistance program for low-income residents will continue by the Douglas County Sheriff's Office. That's in spite of the Douglas County Board saying that they found no evidence of criminal wrongdoing in a state audit. President Trump says he regrets nominating Justices Neil Gorsuch, Brett Kavanaugh, and Amy Coney Barrett to the Supreme Court. He recently criticized the three justices for voting with the majority to block his mail-in voting plan, striking down his tariffs, and his executive order on birthright citizenship. Americans spent more than $160 billion using buy now, pay later plans last year. That's according to research from Federal Reserve economists. Experts say these plans are increasingly being used for everyday expenses, including groceries, bills, transportation, and even rent. I'm Craig Evans. More news at the top of the hour at News Radio 1110 KFAB.
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1: Man, if we could only get Sean Callahan on here live once in a while. Wait a second. It's time for the 1110 KFAB Certified Transmission Sports Brief. It is the Husker Buzz Edition featuring Sean Callahan and Jim Rose. Let's go.
11: Okay, Sean, we got Maryland coming in here tomorrow. I watched their game against UCLA, and I saw a defense that had never played the game of football before. I don't know if you saw the same thing, but you could go watch a Class A, lower-level Class A team, and they would cover crossing routes better than Maryland did last week.
12: Yeah, they gave up quickly in that game, and, you know, if you've ever been to College Park, that place is not a great atmosphere, so I can't imagine what it was like in their stadium Saturday as they got beat 54-3 from UCLA. Cause you generally don't see the cross-country traveling team play that well in the Big Ten. The data and the history we've seen have shown that those games are always a little, like USC went out to Rutgers, and it was a 7-point game. And you could argue Maryland's better than Rutgers. And UCLA went out there and just hammered them in their own place.
11: So what does this mean? They have people. They actually have a couple of good defensive players. They got a 350,000-pound nose guard. They got a linebacker that will hit you. So is it just coaching, inexperience? Exactly what is it in your view?
12: Yeah, I use this analogy a couple times this week. They're like the basketball team. When you go through warm-ups and you're like, holy cow, we got to play these guys. I mean, they look really good in warm-ups off the bus. I remember last year watching them on field level and warm-ups, and I'm like, man, they got good-looking guys on this roster. But they're not connected. I mean, I think that's the issue. When you can have a lot of talent on a team, but if you don't play connected and things go wrong, and they've had some key injuries too. Their starting running back could be back this week, but he's been out. One of their best defensive players, if not their best defensive player, got hurt in training camp. So they've had a couple of setbacks early in the year that have hurt them, because they're not a good running team, but they have good pass rushers and athletic ability on the edge on defense. They will rush the passer, and Nebraska's got to probably combat that with the screen game. We saw that last year in College Park. Isaiah Hunter had that huge screen play in that game last year because of just the way Maryland plays and the aggressive style they play on the edge.
11: Well, it seems to me that Nebraska, which has committed to the run through the first four games of the year, there can be no arguing about that. Nebraska's been averaging 40 rushes per game through the first four games. That is tied for first place in the Big Ten Conference with a goal of 150. But it seems to me that given their defensive problems, we're going to see the ball in the air a lot tomorrow.
12: Yeah, a lot of it, too, is the running back situation. Jamal Rule listed as doubtful. And, guys, Mekhi Nelson showed up on the report yesterday as questionable. I don't know if he got dinged up in practice this week or where he's at. But the running back situation health-wise is something to keep tabs on for Nebraska, as Isaiah Mosey, obviously healthy, Vince Genitone, what will that picture look like in this game?
11: Okay, so the Sean Callahan keys to the game would be?
12: Don't let quarterback Malik Washington get early confidence. He's a guy that's, he's talented. He's an NFL-level guy. Don't let him get going. Find the big plays in the run game. I think Nebraska last week had just three runs over 10-plus yards in the game, only two from the tailback. Play a clean game on special teams. I think that's a given for Nebraska. That's been kind of an issue the first 4 weeks. Win the early downs on defense, because you don't want Maryland to go up-tempo. Up-tempo has been a problem, at least last week it was, for Nebraska's defense. So win the early downs. Then Rob Orridge can sub all his exotic packages in on third down passing downs. And then don't get caught looking ahead. We know what's coming next week.
11: All right.
12: A big stage to Lincoln, but don't get caught looking ahead.
11: Okay, big guy, thank you. And remember, we got the Husker Online pregame show at 6 o'clock tonight on your way to your favorite high school game. If you want the actual, real high caliber, high quality, great insight pregame show on radio, this is the one, which means you can spend all tomorrow doing chores before the Nebraska game. But that's at 6 o'clock tonight on 1110 KFEB, 653.
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4: Still looking good on the early Friday drive with some dry roads. That's a nice change for us here. They have 370 back open there just to the west of the JFK. Still the right lane closed at 25th Street as you head westbound. But everything else looking good so far, with traffic still very light and no accidents to report. That's a look at traffic. I'm Steve Parker.
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11: Beautiful day, weekend, and next week looks great as well. Sunny and 66 this afternoon, 47 overnight, then up to 72 tomorrow and 72 on Sunday. Right now we're at 47 in Omaha Council Bluffs and 48 in Lincoln. Craig Evans has got the latest from the KFAB radio newsroom. 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
20: When sex change extremists fought to transform Nebraska kids, Lynn Walz stood with them. Walz voted to allow experimental child sex change surgeries instead of protecting Nebraska children. Lynn Walz even sided with the transgender extremists who vowed to burn down our Capitol and openly admits she won't stop their dangerous agenda. Dangerously radical or dangerously weak, Lynn Walz failed to stand up for our kids. She's unfit to be governor.
21: For 4 years, Governor Jim Pillen has beaten back the liberal extremists threatening to transform Nebraska. And he's not about to stop now. Governor Pillen stood up for Nebraska families and protected our children by criminalizing sex change operations for minors. But he didn't stop there. Historic tax cuts, ending taxpayer handouts to data centers, protecting our farmers. Governor Pillen puts Nebraska's safety and prosperity first, and he always will.
22: Paid for by Jim Pillen for governor.
23: Dan Osborne isn't just too far left for Nebraska. He's also too deceptive. Osborne got caught on tape saying,
24: I have people recording me, so I can't say I want to abolish ICE. I can't say those words. I'll be f***ed.
23: But Osborne has already admitted that he supports amnesty for illegal immigrants.
24: There definitely needs to be a clear path to citizenship.
23: The Social Security that you earned? Osborne would give that to illegals, too.
24: Let's give him a damn Social Security card already.
23: And Democrat Dan is just as sneaky on other issues.
24: I have to get probably 10 to 15% of Republicans to win this race. How am I going to do that? By f***ing saying, oh, I love trans people and they should be able to play in sports. Like, f*** no.
23: Democrat Dan Osborne knows he can't f***ing win if you know the truth about what he really believes. Cornhusker Majority, paid for and is responsible for the content of this advertising. 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
27: I have a story to tell about our Senator Pete Ricketts. On April 30th, 1993, John Arias broke into my home, tied me up with parachute cord, and violently raped me. My children heard everything that happened. He was caught, pled guilty, and went to prison. He said I should watch my back for the rest of my life. Pete Ricketts cast the deciding vote to pardon this man. That pardon brought back all the nightmares. I found out just totally by accident. I thought impossible that anyone would make that decision without contacting the victim. Because of Pete Ricketts, my attacker is now allowed to own a gun and had his name removed from the sex offender registry. I have no idea why Senator Ricketts chose my rapist over me.
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6: He knew he had to open the cockpit door.
7: I'm Dave Anthony, Fox News. That's what the captain, who was attacked during a Fly Dubai flight by his co-pilot, said in an interview from his hospital bed.
8: At that moment, I was fighting for my life.
7: That's Smit Machara through a translator in a video call with India's prime minister, who has hailed him as a hero. The captain, while bloody after being stabbed, managed to open the door as the co-pilot was trying to crash the plane. Passengers rushed in to stop the attack and safely land in Saudi Arabia. The United Arab Emirates is investigating and Israel is taking part. Its prime minister says the co-pilot had become an Islamic radical. And Fox's Trey Yingst reports from Tel Aviv.
9: Look, there's a real possibility that there would be a direct response by Israel or the United States if the investigation determines that Iran is behind this attempted hijacking.
7: Krista Pike is still alive, 2 days after Tennessee tried to put the convicted killer to death. But she's in critical condition after surviving 2 doses of what was supposed to be a lethal injection. Her lawyer, Randy Spivey, wants the governor to commute her sentence.
10: The state of Tennessee has shown us again that they are not capable of carrying out an execution consistent with basic human dignity.
7: There is a special prosecutor in New York in a Cornell rape case getting national attention. Governor Kathy Hochul putting State Attorney General Letitia James in charge.
12: To oversee the reopening of the investigation into a former student's allegations that she was gang raped at a Cornell University fraternity house in 2024. Now, the governor pulling the local DA off the case after she says newly released information raises serious questions about the investigation conducted by the Cornell Police Department, which was closed without charges being filed in 2024.
7: Fox's Chanley Painter, it is crowded at the International Space Station.
28: We are so excited to be here. That was a super quick trip.
7: That's Jessica Watkins when she and 3 others arrived in record time, less than 3 hours after SpaceX launched. There are now 11 astronauts at the station. Before we leave Monday, they've been there since February. 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
29: It's 7:02. We've got 47 degrees in Omaha, Council Bluffs, 46 in Lincoln. I'm Craig Evans, News Radio 1110 KFAB. Officials are crediting the reservoir system from preventing even worse flooding in the Omaha area. The Papio Missouri River Natural Resources District says Wednesday night's flooding may have been even greater had it not been for the decades-old reservoir network. Officials say Weirspawn Lake rose about 8 feet following the rainstorm. Flooding was reported in the surrounding area. 3 more reservoirs in the region are under construction, and officials say that there will be 20 in the area by 2035. A 17-year-old accused of shooting another student outside Burke High School in Omaha is being charged as an adult. Rashad Wilson's charges include second-degree assault and possessing or receiving a stolen firearm. Wilson allegedly shot and wounded another student during an altercation in the parking lot by the school's baseball fields Wednesday morning. An Iowa high school teacher was fired after allegedly offering students extra credit in exchange for donations to her personal GoFundMe. Stephanie Mullally worked in the Clinton Community School District and reportedly told students the money would help cover expenses tied to her education, including travel, food, and lodging. 6 donations brought in $140 before the fundraiser was paused, and an administrative law judge said some students felt pressured to contribute because their grades were involved. Mullally was fired for allegedly violating district ethics rules. The judge later denied her unemployment benefits, saying that her actions amounted to job-related misconduct. I'm Craig Evans, News Radio 1110, KFAB, Nebraska's news, weather, and traffic station. 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
4: Still looking at a very quiet Friday morning drive for the few that are out to the early start. Easy one for you, and good news, Highway 370 is back open. Shut down yesterday due to high water, then clean up from that high water. They still have the right lane westbound closed there at 25th Street, but otherwise you can get through there, and no slowdowns anywhere so far. That's a look at traffic. I'm Steve Parker.
1: All right, Steve, thank you, and thanks for jumping in for Lucy here for a couple of days. We have a couple of great days ahead, and man, we've earned it. Sunny and 66 today, 47 overnight. A little bit more breezy, but not bad. And a high of 72 with sunshine tomorrow. Sunny and 72 on Sunday, and that's kind of how things are looking for next week as well. Right now, still at 47 in Omaha Council Bluffs, 48 in Lincoln. Bloomberg market update here in just a moment on 1110 KFAB.
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16: This is Bloomberg Money Minute. Boeing's unionized white-collar workers voted to ratify a new contract, avoiding a costly strike. The plane maker's engineers, scientists, technicians, and pilots scored an average pay increase of 32% over 4 years. A work stoppage would have been Boeing's third labor disruption in 3 years. Traders are patiently waiting for the September jobs report, which could shift expectations of a Federal Reserve rate hike this month. The data is expected to show that payrolls rose by 90,000 in September. Stock futures are seeing gains this morning ahead of that report. And Samsung is raising prices across most of its Galaxy S26 smartphone lineup, blaming a shortage of memory chips. The Galaxy S26, S26 Plus, and Ultra are each going up by $100. Over the last year, prices for consumer electronics such as laptops, gaming consoles, and smartphones have risen as manufacturers deal with an unprecedented shortage of memory chips driven by the artificial intelligence boom. Courtney Donahoe, Bloomberg Radio.
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1: Great to have you with us here. 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With Craig Evans, your news updates. Jim Rose is right there. Steve Parker in for Lucy Chapman. She's back on Monday. Courtney Donahoe, Bloomberg market updates a couple times an hour. I'm Scott Voorhees, here with you and Michael McDonald. Love Michael McDonald. He's been a guest on our program a couple of times over the years, and he's a new father. Wait, what? Isn't Michael McDonald, like, a little too old to be a new father? Well, yeah, but here's what happened. A guy named Mike, of course, Mike said, look, I always knew I was adopted. I had a wonderful childhood. This isn't anything like that. I could not have picked two better people to raise me. But knowing I was adopted, as a lot of people who are in that position do, with the availability of things like 23andMe, the DNA testing out there, he took one of those tests. And within 36 hours, got an email saying, hey, you've got a half brother in St. Louis. He's like, oh, I'll be darned. So he goes to St. Louis, meets the guy, and the guy's like, yeah, you might want to talk to your dad. So he gets in contact with his dad, and he's talking to his dad, and he says, so what do you do? He goes, well, I'm a musician. I've got a little tour here. I tour with a band called the Doobie Brothers, and we're performing this year. And he goes, wait a second. Are you Michael McDonald? And the guy says, yeah, I am afraid so. Now, before you start thinking, oh, Michael McDonald, you dog, just going from city to city, I bet Michael McDonald's got a bunch of illegitimate children in every single city he's ever played in. Well, I don't know that. He didn't play for the NBA. He played for the Doobie Brothers. It's a little different. And I don't know if this is better or worse, but the reason why Michael McDonald is this guy's dad but never raised him is because Michael McDonald and this guy's biological mother were 14 years old when this kid was conceived. That was before the beard. I don't know, it's Michael McDonald. He probably still had the beard. Probably still had that voice, too, even at 14. But at 14...
2: he was born with a beard.
1: You're not generally supposed to be siring children, which is why they gave the kid up for adoption. And so apparently the fact that this guy, who's 58 years old now, and his father share the same first name is purely coincidental. Can you imagine Jim just finding out, like, hey, we found your biological father. It's rock legend Michael McDonald, the sweet, soulful voice Doobie Brother variety. That's pretty cool.
2: Very cool.
1: And Michael McDonald kept forgetting that he was this kid's father.
2: Well, you know, with that kind of activity, you know how it was with musicians in the 70s. Volume was never a concern.
1: Well, that's why I said, I when I first saw the story, I figured it was, oh, I just came through town.
2: A lot of them did.
1: Found a groupie backstage, but that was not the case. This was a couple of 14-year-olds. Whoops. So like I said, I don't know if that's better or worse in this instance, but hey, Michael McDonald's a father again. Not bad at the age of 70. 80, whatever Michael McDonald is. Timeless. That's how old Michael McDonald is. We've got traffic, weather, news. Richie in Papillion is here, the official Husker fan of Nebraska's morning news. He's up with his weekly rant in just a moment. This is Scott Voorhees talking with you if you're retired or close to retirement. 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
3: Heating, air, and electrical time saver traffic center. Here's a look at your roads.
4: Still looking a very quiet Friday morning drive for the few that are out to the early start. Easy win for you. And good news, Highway 370 is back open. Shut down yesterday due to high water, then clean up from that high water. They still have the right lane westbound closed there at 25th Street, but otherwise you can get through there. And no slowdowns anywhere so far. That's a look at traffic. I'm Steve Parker.
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23: A chilly start in the 40s will turn into a wonderful afternoon. Sunny skies, a high of 66, and a northeast wind that becomes southeast to end the day at 5 to 15 miles per hour. Mostly clear tonight, down to 47 for the low. Then mostly sunny and breezy on Saturday, a high of 72 with some south wind gusts up to 25 miles per hour. From the First Alert 6 Weather Center, I'm Senior Chief Meteorologist Rusty Lord.
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29: Wednesday night's floods prompted a disaster declaration from Governor Jim Pillen. He's ordered that state resources be made available to communities in need. Additional U.S. forces are being sent to the Middle East. Reports say a Marine Expeditionary Unit and the USS Theodore Roosevelt are headed to the region, which would bring the total number of carriers in the area to 3. Two men in North Carolina are taking couch surfing to a new level. Officers intercepted the pair cruising down a busy street with their love seat perched across two Lime scooters. The department shared a viral photo over the weekend. Officers did not say whether either rider received a traffic ticket. I'm Craig Evans. More news at the bottom of the hour at News Radio 1110 KFAB.
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1: Yes, we are, and glad to have you with us here on Nebraska's Morning News. News Radio 1110 KFAB. Every Friday during football season, about this time, just ahead of Jim Rosen's Sports Brief, I, Scott Voorhees, get to welcome Richie in Papillion here, the official Husker fan of Nebraska's Morning News, to say, hey, Richie, how are we feeling about the Big Red this week? And then Richie says,
26: Richie feels pretty good. We're 4-0. We're going to be 5-0. So that's pretty good.
1: Do you agree?
26: Hey, Jim.
1: Yeah. Uh-oh, here we go.
2: Yeah.
26: What's up with your AD, your buddy there, Shannon?
2: What
26: is he doing?
2: He's about to shake you down for some big money, my friend.
26: Yeah, well, he's not shaking nobody down. He's taking everybody's season tickets.
2: Yep.
26: Right?
2: Yep.
26: He's just taking them.
2: Yep.
26: He doesn't tell anybody.
2: Right.
26: And just decides, you know, like he did with softball and baseball and volleyball.
2: Yeah.
26: This guy can go, I will drive him personally to Iowa State if he wants.
2: He's not going to Iowa State.
26: Because this guy, let's hope he does because he's destroying the fan base.
2: Yeah, no, that's a step down. He ain't going to. If he thinks he has financial problems at Nebraska, go to Ames where they owe about $60 million right
26: There's
2: now.
26: There's no financial problems. There is no financial problems.
2: I agree.
26: He's making them, all right?
2: I agree.
26: He's making them. Let him go to Iowa State. Go get Trev back. That was the biggest
2: mistake. Get Trev back.
26: Well, that's right. All of this would have been done already at half the price. We all know that. Mm-hmm. Let's be honest, all right? This guy is destroying the fan base. It's the backbone of this program, and he's destroying it. He's taking people like me and mm-hmm. a lot of others that cannot afford this.
2: Right.
26: And, you know, here's the other thing. From what I understand, Indiana and Ohio State aren't even sold out yet. Is that true?
2: That's correct. Indiana, as of yesterday, still 3,500 tickets for Indiana.
26: That's unbelievable. So don't you think... You might as well start, you know, winning games first before we start taking everybody's season tickets and putting them on some kind of tier system that nobody can afford.
2: Look, dude, I've had the same ones for 103 years, and I'm going to be out.
26: We're all out. All of us. All of us. Unless I got Jim's money, I can't get back in the stadium.
2: Look, Jim's money ain't going to be good enough.
26: Oh, okay. All right.
2: Well, let's talk about the game tomorrow. You got Maryland in here, and they played like the Keystone Cops on defense last week.
26: That is true. This team has to stay locked in. We can't let this quarterback. This guy's got NFL talent. We got to be real careful with him. And we just got to, you know, just play well. Stay locked in. Keep our quarterback play going. Stay balanced. Red zone touchdowns. Make Maryland go to third and long so we can pressure this guy. All of a sudden, we're getting sacks. We only got like 11 or 12 in the last couple of games.
2: Love it.
26: And rattle him. Yeah, I do want to see better third quarters. That's becoming a trend again where in the third quarter, we just completely shut down. That's not good. That's not going to work after this week. So special teams got to continue to improve. That's going to kill us somewhere. But, you know, I think about last week against Michigan State. We didn't really play that well, and we had an 18-point road win.
2: Mm-hmm.
26: That's a really good sign.
2: Well, it helps when their best player goes out in the first series on offense and their best player goes out on the best series on defense.
26: Well, our running back went out, too, so I don't want to hear that stuff. You know,
2: all right.
26: Part of
2: okay. Richie is ready to go. Know. Plus, they have a quarterback who should be playing for St. Thomas, but that's beside the point.
26: Well, you know, look. It was a road win in the Big Ten.
2: Mm-hmm.
26: We're 4-0. We have a shot to be 5-0. And I just hope we're not looking ahead to Indiana.
2: Nah.
26: Go out there and just play really well tomorrow and get some backups in like we've been mm-hmm. doing and just keep getting better. We're getting better every week. So
2: absolutely. Yep. These are the games we're supposed to win, actually winning them, which is different than years past. Richie, always a pleasure. Have a great weekend. We'll talk to you before Indiana next week. Go Big Red. That is Richie and Papillion, official Husker fan. Here on News Radio, 1110 KFAB, time for the Certified Transmission Sports Brief. Here's Jim.
5: Okie doke. Thanks, Scott. Good morning, everybody. The Helmets have Maryland tomorrow. Terps looked like 10 miles of bad road and a blowout loss at home to UCLA.
6: Look at those legends, Jim.
5: Right. Husker receiver Kwazi Gilmer, who played at UCLA last year, says pay no attention to that game.
7: I definitely want to give credit to Maryland. I think they are a really good team. From UCLA's like blowout win, like I don't think none of our team or anybody in this conference should take the team easily. They are a good team. They got a good defense. They just struggled a lot with UCLA.
5: I don't know, Jim. They can't cover crossing routes. Motion bewilders them. Screen passes will likely be very productive tomorrow, 3:00 on FS1. Football tonight. Last night, Browns upset the Steelers, 27-24. Big Ten tonight. Northwestern cracks the seal on its $850 million space-age stadium. It's cool. Wildcats are hosting Penn State. Could win that. It only seats 35,000 for a reason. Other than students, the seats are very expensive and come with a ton of perks. Northwestern is tired of having visiting teams like Nebraska and Ohio State come to town.
2: fill up half the stadium, take the home field advantage away. Only the diehard Northwestern fans will be buying tickets in the new place, unlikely to sell them to other people. Big games tomorrow. Game day is in Iowa City for the Hawkeyes and Ohio State. That's the CBS 230 game. The 11 a.m. Fox game is Michigan at Minnesota. The NBC primetime Big Ten game is Washington at USC. Prep last night. Gross gets its first win of the year. Beat the Blue Devils of Plattsmouth. Final score, 21-14. Millard North over Elkhorn South, 14-13. Lincoln East bombs, Gretna East bombs Ralston, and North beats South. The best games tonight, well, take a pick. Probably the best game is the game involving your favorite team, but Westside's taking on Lincoln North Star. Between those two teams, 9 wins, 1 loss. You got Bennington at Kearney, 9 wins, 1 loss between those two. And Benson's taking on Central. Well, let's see if my man Nemu is back in the lineup for the Bunnies. He hasn't played since, it's been 2 weeks. So let's see if he's back out there for Benson tonight as he continues to climb the charts of Nebraska's leading rushers, Nemu of Benson High. Husker volleyball treated Penn State like yesterday's garbage, drilled them in 3 straight sets from State College last night. Harper Murray played like she'd lost her keys, 14 kills on 29 swings. It was quite a match in Milford last night. Class C1 Milford High, the Eagles, blasted Class A Westside in front of a packed gym. That never happens, except when Milford has one of, if not the best, high school volleyball player in the country, outside hitter Shayla Rottenberg. She only had 32 kills and 6 blocks in that match. Braves take out the Phillies in that deciding MLB playoff game, 6-2. So your final four in each league is set. New York, Tampa Bay, Cleveland, Chicago in the American League. Then in the National League, San Diego, Milwaukee, the Dodgers, and Atlanta. Sports is news on Nebraska's News Weather Traffic Station. 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
2: 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Tony Romo on that one, isn't it? Love it.
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4: Still a good-looking Friday morning drive going for us here with interstate traffic, for the most part, very, very light. One exception would be northbound on the JFK, not an interstate, but it is a bunching up there coming past Highway 370 into that road work, but no other slowdowns and no accidents to report. That's a look at traffic. I'm Steve Parker.
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2: Sunny and 66 today, 47 overnight, and then a couple of days where it's sunny and 72 for the weekend. More like it, 47 now in Omaha, Council Bluffs, 46 in Lincoln. 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
14: You wanted to be cool, which led you to smoking, which led to a pack a day. Then you met that special someone, which led to starting a life with them, which led to wanting to live longer, which led to quitting. Then you heard you may be at risk for lung cancer, which led you to getting a low-dose CT scan,

0: Mornings, News Radio 1110 KFAB. The Douglas County Board says that there was no evidence of criminal wrongdoing in the state audit of a county assistance program for low-income residents, but Sheriff Aaron Hansen says questions remain about whether taxpayer money was improperly used, and his investigation will continue. State Auditor Mike Foley's review raised questions about gift cards being used for unauthorized purchases, including alcohol and tobacco, and questioned the program's administrative costs. County officials say that they've ended the use of those gift cards and dispute parts of the auditor's cost calculations. A new report finds that damage to underground utility lines cost Nebraskans more than $110 million on average every year.
1: The report from the Common Ground Alliance finds there are more than 1,000 damages to underground utility lines in Nebraska annually, which can cause service outages for emergency responders and businesses and lead to property damage and personal injury. The study finds Nebraskans lose $12 to those costs for every $1 spent on repairs to underground utility lines. I'm Elaine Lee Irvin.
0: Iowa lawmakers will gather for a special session today to consider tax incentives for the proposed steel plant in Iowa. The $15 billion Mesabi Metallics plant was announced by President Trump. Iowa Governor Kim Reynolds says adjustments are needed to the state's program that provides tax incentives to companies that invest more than $1 billion in Iowa commercial developments. I'm Craig Evans, News Radio 1110 KFAB, Nebraska's news, weather, and traffic station. 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
3: Second our Friday morning drive, looking pretty good right now. We are starting to see some pretty slow going into the road work, as we usually do, north and southbound on the JFK, between Highway 370 and Cornhusker Road. If you're just getting up and around, only the right lane is still closed, westbound on Highway 370 there past 25th from the high water we had yesterday. That's a look at traffic. I'm Steve Parker.
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5: This is more like it, and we've deserved this forecast. Sunny, no rain. And that's for the foreseeable future into next week. We'll start with 66 this afternoon, 47 overnight, and maybe a slight bit more breeze tomorrow, but that's only if you're looking for something to complain about. 72 for a high tomorrow, sunny and 72 on Sunday, 47 now in Omaha, Council Bluffs, and 46 in Lincoln.
6: This is a Bloomberg Money Minute. President Trump says Federal Reserve Chairman Kevin Warsh should have voted against a move to hike interest rates last month. In an interview with Time magazine, the president did not blame Warsh for the central bank's decision. The president has long pressed the Fed to lower borrowing costs, but the central bank last month bucked his pressure, voting to raise interest rates by a quarter percentage point. The vote was unanimous. Turning to trading, stocks saw small gains yesterday, with the S&P 500 rising 0.2% despite concerns about inflationary pressures stemming from higher energy costs. And Barbie may soon have a new home. Mattel is said to have drawn takeover interest from Authentic Brands, according to the Wall Street Journal. Authentic has grown rapidly in recent years by acquiring brands from Reebok and Forever 21 to Care Bears. Earlier this week, longtime Mattel CEO Enon Kreiz left for a similar job at Paramount Skydance. Mattel says it doesn't comment on speculation. Courtney Donahoe, Bloomberg Radio.
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5: Is that the one hosted by Gene Stothert? 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Yep, there's her picture. Yeah, it's her. That's Gene Stothert and the KFAB comment line.
8: Yeah, weekday morning. 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
8: You're going to want to get a cup of coffee and just sit there, and you can either shake your head or nod your head for a whole hour.
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5: I do.
8: I've moved on.
5: That's Jim Rose. I'm Scott Voorhees. Lucy Chapman back with us on Monday. 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

0: inbox, Thomas says, Scott, if you could please relay a message to the man in the red Silverado. What is this? Like a Craigslist looking for a meeting opportunity?
1: He says, that's like the scene in American Graffiti, the blonde in the white convertible.
0: To the man in the red Silverado at 108th and L at 6:45 this morning. Thanks for singing the Dan Osborne commercial with me while we waited for the Green Arrow. Hi, Thomas, to you and the guy in the red Silverado and 108th and L about 45 minutes ago. Well, I hope you'll enjoy this take on the Dan Osborne commercial. Here we go.

0: KFA Beach Boys right there with that AI take on the AI fake Dan Osborne song. Thanks to Keith for assembling that with the help of multiple data centers. That's why we need data centers. So we can have stuff like that. Our Jan and Dean take on the He's a Fake song here on 1110 KFAB. Now we got some more ear candy for you. This one, also in that Zonkers Custom Woods inbox, comes via the talkback mic.
1: Hey, this one's for Rosie. Hey, the Memorial Stadium project and the streetcar have one thing in common. They're both vanity projects as far as I'm concerned. And they both have another thing in common. One is displacing loyal people that have been there forever. And I guess that loyalty doesn't matter. And the other one is displacing businesses. Thanks, guys.
0: Thank you for the message.
2: You're right. If you have a business along Farnham right there in Midtown, you've been struggling with that streetcar construction. And they did not prepare nearly well enough to compensate those people. And thank you to some local donors who dumped into that economic fund to help give those guys a lifeline, because it's not close to being done. It's going to be a long time before it's done. Not like it'll be done here in a month or two. So you're not going to be back to normal on Harney or Farnham Street for a long, long time.
0: No,
2: and I do think it's a vanity project. I think that the vanity projects are important and they're not a bad idea. My problem from day one on this has been the financing model. And the financing model is a disaster.
0: Streetcar.
2: I don't care what they tell you. The people who are in charge of this are not going to be in office when the bills come due.
0: What do you think about his relation of the streetcar to the Memorial Stadium? He's calling them both vanity projects. Well, whose vanity is this? This started before Dannon. Dannon just seems to be getting in there now and somehow making it worse with the reseating at Memorial Stadium. But let me play a little devil's advocate. We talked about this issue a lot, and we will.
2: Mm-hmm.
0: What's he supposed to do if they have fewer seats and people, season ticket holders, say, this is my seat? Well, that seat doesn't exist. What is he supposed to do?
2: It's a conundrum, because the objective is to generate revenues. This is the entire objective. It's not to make the fan experience better. I mean, that's a sidebar. That's a side benefit. The players don't care about the facility anymore, so long as it's competitive, and they want to know how much they're getting paid. So it used to be, if you had the very best facilities, that was a huge recruiting tool. Well, you have to have competitive facilities, and Nebraska certainly had that with the old Memorial Stadium, and they have that with the Tom Osborne Performance Center and all the other things down there. There's a lot of stuff down there that are a real recruiting plus. But this is about generating revenues. There are two streams of revenue that will be coming into the stadium when it's completed in 2028. The first one is a lot more revenue on game day. The tickets, the concessions, the seat licenses, the parking. But the second revenue stream will happen off game day. They will create a facility that could generate revenues outside of the seven Saturdays.
0: You can hit golf balls in there.
2: That'll be one of them.
0: You can go see a country music concert in there.
2: There will be bars and restaurants
0: in there.
2: That's
0: cool, but we do that now.
2: Yes, but Memorial Stadium in Lincoln has never been used for that. And this is a relatively new phenomenon in college sports. Some pro teams have been doing this for some time, but the idea is we want to generate revenue that we aren't going to have to share with the players. Because there will be some kind of agreement down the road for player compensation that involves collective bargaining.
0: You didn't answer my question, though.
2: Well,
0: it's
2: not a vanity project in the sense that, well, we don't care whether it generates any revenue. It's a project that looks vain, but is actually designed to generate money.
0: That's fine. Still did not answer my question. I will re-ask
2: it. I'm running for office.
0: I'm going to hold your feet to the floor. I'll get Gene Stothert to come in here and force you to answer the question.
2: Okay.
0: In just a moment here, after traffic, weather, and a news update next. That's Before Sports and the Grow Omaha Minute right
2: Jim Rose
0: here.
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9: Checking our Friday morning drive, looking pretty good right now. We are starting to see some pretty slow going into the road work as we usually do. North and southbound on the JFK between Highway 370 and Cornhusker Road. If you're just getting up and around, only the right lane is still closed. Westbound on Highway 370 there past 25th from the high water we had yesterday. That's a look at traffic. I'm Steve Parker.
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12: A chilly start in the 40s will turn into a wonderful afternoon. Sunny skies, a high of 66, and a northeast wind that becomes southeast to end the day at 5 to 15 miles per hour. Mostly clear tonight, down to 47 for the low. Then mostly sunny and breezy on Saturday, a high of 72 with some south wind gusts up to 25 miles per hour. From the First Alert 6 Weather Center, I'm Senior Chief Meteorologist Rusty Lord.
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15: The investigation into improper use of taxpayer money in a county assistance program for low-income residents will continue by the Douglas County Sheriff's Office. That's in spite of the Douglas County Board saying that they found no evidence of criminal wrongdoing in a state audit. President Trump says he regrets nominating Justices Neil Gorsuch, Brett Kavanaugh, and Amy Coney Barrett to the Supreme Court. He recently criticized the three justices for voting with the majority to block his mail-in voting plan, striking down his tariffs, and his executive order on birthright citizenship. Americans spent more than $160 billion using buy now, pay later plans last year. That's according to research from Federal Reserve economists. Experts say these plans are increasingly being used for everyday expenses, including groceries, bills, transportation, and even rent. I'm Craig Evans. More news at the top of the hour at News Radio 1110 KFAB.
13: All right. Thank you very much, Craig Evans, right there. Steve Parker in for Lucy Chapman. We got Jim Rose here with sports in just a moment. I am Scott Voorhees, and my mind on my money and my money on my mind. I do take requests. Daniel emailed and said, hey, guys, thank you for entertaining me every day as I travel. God bless you all. But Scott, buddy, you got to work in gin and juice into the bumper music mix a little more often. Is this not the one that you wanted there? I got to turn that down. It starts getting real cussy real quick. But that's the Shinebox bluegrass version of the Snoop Dogg classic gin and juice. Daniel, that's probably not the one you wanted, but hopefully you enjoyed the one you got there. Thank you very much for joining us on News Radio 1110 KFAB. Let me try again before we get to sports. So, you've been sitting in this seat, and now they're reconfiguring all the seats. We have fewer seats over here, and we had 100 people, and now we've got like 84 seats. So, 16 people either have to go someplace else, everyone else gets their seat closely approximated where it was, where are those 16 people supposed to go? What is the athletic director supposed to do when the seat you were sitting in doesn't exist and now you got to move around a little bit? I'm just trying to play a little devil's advocate.
2: What does he do? He goes to somebody who will pay the highest price. That's what we have here. It's a classic market capitalism on parade.
13: So
2: we have a limited supply and a large number of interested persons. So those seats in the South Stadium, and we're talking about seats in the South Stadium. We're not talking about East and West stadiums, mm-hmm. although they are going to make more chairback seats, which will take up a little space. But it has to do with you sitting in the South Stadium. First of all, a lot of your seats are going away for next year, 20,000 of them, mm-hmm. as they rebuild the South Stadium and build that new concourse and all that.
13: Where's everyone going to sit?
2: Well, they're not going to be at the games. Yeah. Maybe they'll have big TVs, down there by the practice fields, or maybe they'll have temporary seats in like the Hawks Pavilion or something. Don't know. They haven't told us where those 20,000 people are going, or maybe they'll have them over at Hawks Field or perhaps at Pinnacle Bank Arena. But then in 2028, there will be approximately 6,000 fewer from what we have now.
13: Mm-hmm.
2: So a whole lot of people are just not going to have access to seats. It's just the pure numbers.
13: So is Troy Dannon, because you, Richie, and Papillion, a lot of people, I have gone after our athletic director, Troy Dannon, for all of this. Is there really anything he can do? This whole thing was started. It's like, to work in the analogy that the earlier listener brought up, it's like blaming John Ewing for the streetcar. He's like, I didn't start this. I just happen to be the mayor now. Dannon didn't start this. He just happens to be the AD now.
2: But he did stop it. Trev Albert started the project when he was AD. He left for Texas A&M, and the thing was put on pause.
13: Mm-hmm.
2: I am not a structural engineer. So I can't tell you how accurate or inaccurate these dire conditions in the stadium are. I know that they have spent many, many dollars over the years maintaining the stadium, improving it, reinforcing it. But it's a 100-year-old building that's been through 100 summers, winters, springs, and falls.
13: Looks good to me.
2: So how much of this is necessary? It's a good question. Do they need to do this? And the answer is, I don't think so, but then again, I'm not either an engineer nor a CFO.
13: When does it start?
2: Well, they've started construction now.
13: Yeah, but it really ramps up here after the season.
2: After the last regular season home game.
13: Could you become a structural engineer by then?
2: Yeah, I'll try.
13: Okay, good.
2: You talk to my guys at HDR, they'll give me a crash course.
13: 1110 KFAB Certified Transmission Sports Brief with future structural engineer Jim Rose.
2: And global financier, too. All right, Scott, good morning, everybody. Husker football against Maryland tomorrow. If this was a clam bake, advantage Terrapins. But their defense has been brutal the last 2 weeks with no new players or coaches.
3: Look at those legends, Jim.
2: Which foretells of what could be a big day for the Husker offense. It also could mean more snaps for our new Husker hero, Vince Genitone. The former linebacker, now running back, is feeling it.
16: You know, I wasn't seeing the field of linebacker, and they had brought it up about me possibly playing running back, and I was just, wherever I can help the team is where I was going to play. So.
2: The guy is a beast, says fellow running back Makai Nelson.
17: Every time I watch it, like, I have a big smile on my face. You know, it's just Genitone going in there and being able to do what he was able to do. You know, it's just amazing, you know, seeing a guy that was on scout team all camp, all up until the game, you know, and for him to do that, it's just amazing.
2: That he was a walk-on, ignored out of high school, is an indictment of college football recruiting in 2026. The man was first-team Class A All-State, had 136 tackles, high school athlete of the year, gold medal-winning wrestler, and a 10-5-100. What else do you need? Winners last night in high school football around here. Gross, Millard North, Gretna East, and the North High Vikings. Top games tonight, Westside, Lincoln, North Star, Bennington, and Kearney. Let's see if we can get through the Burke prep game without any firearms getting discharged. Harper Murray was in a bad mood last night. Took it out on Penn State. The Husker All-American blasted 14 kills on 29 swings. Nebraska volleyball sweeps the Nittany Lions. Not much magic in all those national title banners that hang over Penn State's home court. If that was the toughest team in the Big Ten, this is going to be easy for Nebraska volleyball this season. The Steelers did not cover, upset by the Browns last night, 27-24. The Braves sent Philadelphia home in the baseball playoffs, 6-2 in the deciding Game 3. So Atlanta is in the divisional playoff series against the Dodgers, Game 1 tomorrow night. First games for all the playoff series are tomorrow. Husker Sports is so cash-strapped, they now have begun auctioning off the 100-year-old urinals in Memorial Stadium. 37 available, 3 already sold for $3,000 each. I want to be there when you tell your wife that you just spent $3,000 on this and it's going in her house. Sports is news on Nebraska's News, Weather, and Traffic Station. 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
9: Friday morning drive going pretty well. Nice to see some sunshine this morning. Westbound on I-80, starting to see that slow down just a little bit there between 60th and 72nd Street. We're bunching up a little bit coming out of the 680 interchange on to westbound Dodge and heavy stuff into that road work north and southbound on the JFK between Cornhusker Road and Highway 370, but still no accidents. That's a look at traffic. I'm Steve Parker.
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23: 2,600 missing children reports were filed in Omaha in 2025. 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
13: Into the mid-60s with sunshine today before low 70s for the weekend and next week. 47 now in Omaha Council Bluffs, 46 in Lincoln. 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
9: President Trump is urging supporters to come out and vote in November. Speaking at a campaign rally in Durant, Oklahoma on Thursday, Trump said the last time the radical left was in power, they gave the U.S. the worst inflation in the nation's history.
10: Since I took office, we've created more than 1 million private sector jobs and more. Americans are working today in our country than at any time by far in history.
9: Trump's stop in Oklahoma, part of a broader tour touting the economy ahead of the midterms. Earlier on Thursday, Trump visited Denton, Texas, where he toured the Peterbilt Motors facility. Today, the president will be in Mobile, Alabama, to celebrate the groundbreaking of Mobile's new $4 billion bridge. And President Trump says it's time for Iran to make a choice, accept a fair deal or cease to exist. Yesterday, Trump told reporters more oil is flowing out of the Strait of Hormuz since even before the start of the war with Iran, with the U.S. Navy in full control of the waterway. Trump added that Iran's economy is a wreck and they have no military. That's politics. I'm Mark Mayfield.
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12: Less hiring, more unemployment. I'm Dave Anthony, Fox News. That is the headline coming out of the just-released jobs report.
13: A significant slowdown in September, just 29,000, and we were expecting 90.
12: And hiring for August was also reduced by the same number, 29,000 fewer jobs created.
13: And our unemployment rate jumps up to 4.2% from 4.1% the previous month.
12: That's Fox Business Network's Taylor Riggs. And the reaction on Wall Street's positive. Stock futures are surging in part because oil prices are plunging nearly 4%, with European leaders considering tapping into their diesel fuel reserves, reacting to a Trump threat.
14: The president's considering a ban on U.S. diesel exports in an attempt to limit rising prices for Americans. But diesel costs are at record highs in Europe, too, and a lot of that fuel comes from the United States. European leaders have met to consider what to do if President Trump limits or stops the supply. Some fear a catastrophic impact in the U.K. and the European Union.
12: Fox's Jonathan Savage in London. The captain of the Fly Dubai flight, who was stabbed by his co-pilot in an attempt to crash the plane, speaks out from his hospital bed, talking to India's prime minister, who hails Smit Machar as a hero.
15: When I was on the ground, I realized that the aircraft is going down, and I told myself, this is the last push, Smit. The door is right there. And I was still getting hit, but I opened the door.
12: That allowed passengers to see him, all bloody, still being attacked. They rushed in, subdued the co-pilot, and the plane landed safely in Saudi Arabia. President Trump goes to Alabama today, continuing to campaign for Republicans, hoping they keep control of Congress in the November elections, after he went to Texas and then Oklahoma, where he told supporters at a rally last night,
10: if the Democrats win, you'll have an economic depression, very much like 1929, in my opinion.
12: Democrats are making affordability the big issue amid low approval ratings for the president's handling of the economy in polls. 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
16: It's 8:02. We've got 47 degrees in Omaha, Council Bluffs, 46 in Lincoln. I'm Craig Evans, News Radio 1110, KFAB. A fire last night puts four people out of their home. Omaha fire crews were called to an apartment near 37th and Marcy Streets about 9:30. They found smoke and flames coming from a second-story window. Crews were able to get the fire under control in under 15 minutes. There were no injuries. The investigation into the cause of the fire continues. Officials are crediting the reservoir system from preventing even worse flooding in the Omaha area. The Papio, Missouri River Natural Resources District says Wednesday night's flooding may have been even greater had it not been for the decades-old reservoir network. Officials say Weir Spawn Lake rose about 8 feet following the rainstorm. Flooding was reported in the surrounding area. Three more reservoirs in the region are under construction. Officials say that there will be 20 in the area by 2035. A survey of Midwest business leaders shows September was another positive month for hiring in the manufacturing sector.
0: This is the fourth time in the past 12 months it's been above growth neutral. So we're adding jobs. We're almost back to where we have the same number of manufacturing jobs today as we had 12 months ago. Almost identical.
16: Creighton University economics professor Ernie Goss, he says the September Mid-America Business Conditions Index also shows the overall manufacturing sector is moving forward with another month of growth. I'm Craig Evans, News Radio 1110 KFAB, Nebraska's news, weather, and traffic station. 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
9: Your Friday morning drive's been going pretty well. I mentioned last time that it was really starting to slow down westbound I-80 coming past 60th Street. Well, here's why. Just before 72nd, we have a crash now blocking the left lane, and it looks like three or four cars could be involved. Westbound I-80 just before 72nd. That's a look at traffic. I'm Steve Parker.
6: All right, Steve, thank you. And thanks for jumping in for Lucy Chapman here for a couple of days. She'll be back on Monday, and by Monday, we still have this beautiful stretch of weather here. Sunny, 66 today, 47 overnight, up to 72 tomorrow and Sunday, and that's kind of how it looks as we start off and get through next week. Sunny and low 70s, maybe even warmer as we get to the end of next week, and no rain currently in the forecast. Right now, we're at 47 in Omaha Council Bluffs, 46 in Lincoln. Courtney Donahoe with the Bloomberg Market Update in just a moment here on Nebraska's Morning News.
17: Jim Rose for LaCardia Bakery and Cafe, and this is some of what they have ready for you right now at any of our four wonderful locations, two in Lincoln, two in Omaha, like the Pain au Chocolat, two slender bars of rich dark chocolate nestled within gold laminated butter pastry layers.
6: Pain.
17: Now, why do they call it Pain au Chocolat? 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
6: French.
17: It's pain. 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
6: It means bread.
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1: It's Jobs Day on Wall Street, and the latest numbers show the labor market losing some steam. The U.S. added just 29,000 jobs last month. That's well below the 90,000 that economists were forecasting. The unemployment rate ticking up to 4.2%. But the sharp slowdown in the jobs market is driving stock futures higher. Traders are betting the Federal Reserve won't be forced to raise interest rates this month. Yesterday, small gains for stocks as Wall Street kicked off the start of the fourth quarter. The S&P 500 rose 15 points to finish out the day yesterday. And McDonald's is betting it can beat the chicken chains at their own game. The fast food giant is testing hand-breaded wings, strips, and a sandwich at a handful of locations in the Chicago area. Early next year, it's expanding the pilot to about 200 restaurants. McDonald's is trying to figure out how to add more space to the restaurants for the breading stations. But keep in mind, breading chicken by hand is way more labor-intensive. Courtney Donahoe, Bloomberg Radio.
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6: Jennifer, thanks for the note here. She says, crash 72nd Street at I-80, left lane block. I don't know, though, which direction of I-80 at 72nd. So just a heads up on that. And pass that along to Steve. Steve Parker in for Lucy Chapman here with Time Saver traffic updates throughout the morning on Nebraska's Morning News. Great to have you with us. This is News Radio 1110 KFAB. Craig Evans, Courtney Donahoe. I'm Scott Voorhees. Jim Rose just left the studio. This is the part of the program where we talk on the radio, but he walked out. I'm not taking it personally. I don't think he knows what time it is. So I'll tell you here what happened last night in Red Cloud. Is this a story about Dan Osborne? It absolutely is a story about Dan Osborne. Just to refresh you, the independent Senate candidate here taking on Pete Ricketts on Election Day in about a month from now was caught on tape, and this was something put out by the Ricketts campaign, where you hear Dan Osborne saying, and I kind of quote, Billy Bob in Blanken, Red Cloud, Nebraska, who lives next door to the Blanken Trump store as you pull into town and is waving the Trump flag, all he knows is he likes being on the winning team. It really is that simple. And Trump, that's why he's been so effective. He's been so effective at taking Billy Bob and his wife, Mary Jane or Mary Jo, and telling them, look, we're winning. You're on the winning team, and that's all they care about. Because their lives probably suck so blanking much, unquote. So Dan Osborne, when he was in here this past week with Gene Stothert, I talked to him briefly, and I said, when you going to Red Cloud? And he said, this week. So that was last night. He goes down to the South Nebraska community of Red Cloud. Jim Rose back in the studio here, and you hear how that went last night. How many hundreds of people do you think were at the Dan Osborne rally in Red Cloud, Nebraska?
22: I don't think there were a lot of people there. I don't think there were a lot of people. There aren't a lot of people in Red Cloud. Besides, they're busy this time of year. That's farm country, and they have work to do, and they really don't have time for somebody like that. Now, some were there, of course.
6: What do you think would be a decent crowd?
22: In Red Cloud, if you got 50 people, that'd be huge.
6: Good guess. The Hastings Tribune is estimating the giant crowd last night at the Red Cloud Community Center of 50 people. And they're also describing it as a tranquil town hall. Now, Dan, first of all, started saying, like, look, that came out a year ago.
22: Doesn't matter.
6: He said, it was born out of frustration. Frustration with what? With Billy Bob and Red Cloud? Frustration with Trump? Frustration with the Trump store. He goes, well, I misremembered the location of the Trump store. I meant Arapaho.
22: Right.
6: Now suddenly the people in Arapaho are like, what did we do? So he said, and I quote, that's why I'm here. I want to be accountable to you because of my words. And that's what's missing, I think, in politics today. We have to be accountable for our words, and we have to be accountable for our actions. And that's what I plan on doing.
22: Well, I think, Dan, I've watched Dan now for most of 3 years, because remember, he ran against Deb Fisher. This is not some newbie. We're pretty familiar with the guy.
6: We would talk to him in the Kellogg strike before that.
22: And he's an okay guy. He's a good guy. You can't say what he said when no one's listening and get people to believe your apology. It's the same thing with James Tallarico down in Texas. These people are assuming that you and I are either dumb or stupid or thoughtless or lazy, and we won't spend any time connecting the dots. They think they can say something a year ago, apologize for it, and everything's fine. These people are running for office. What they say when they're not running for office is what they believe, or what they say when they don't think anybody is listening, they believe. So he has contempt for small town Nebraskans in the sense that, you know what, these people are just a bunch of Trump knuckle draggers, and I'm not. Okay, and it's the same thing with James Tallarico in Texas and Dr. El Sayed up in Michigan. These people are not to be trusted. Okay, it's the same way with that goofy communist up in Minnesota, you know, who stood right there when billions of dollars were fraudulently passed through the state government of Minnesota as lieutenant governor. And she says, I didn't really know what's going on. What are you talking about? Of course you knew what was going on.
6: So you don't give Dan Osborne any credit going down to Red Cloud and taking his medicine, facing the music.
22: And he said, besides, I was talking about Arapaho. Okay, I
6: mean, now he's got to go to Arapaho.
22: Yeah, I have
6: Billy Bob, William Robert, and Arapaho is like, hey, man, what the
22: heck? I have no confidence in these people. The only person, there are three people who are running for office, in my view, in the four, if you throw in Mike Flood, in a competitive race, that I think you can believe. Jim Pillen is one of them because he's been governor and he says, you saw me in action for 4 years. This is what I believe. This is how I do business. Pete Ricketts is the other one. He was the governor of Nebraska for 8 years. He was a political operative before that. He's been in the ball game for most of the last 15 years. You can believe Mike Flood, same thing. And you can believe Brinker Harding, because Brinker Harding ran for city council, was elected, was reelected. He has a record of votes. Okay, those are the people you can take to the bank. That's what you have. These other people, Denise Powell, Dan Osborne, to a degree, Lynn Walls, but her record is up and down and all around as a state legislator. You can perhaps believe that. Brett Lindstrom, you can believe some of his actions, although his views and his actions sometimes are at odds.
6: All right. First of all, Lynn Walls will be a guest with Gene Stothert on the KFAB comment line here in the studio on Tuesday. Don't miss that. And secondly, have you heard the Dan Osborne ad? Actually, it comes from a political action committee against Pete Ricketts.
22: Yes.
6: Let's address that next. We got traffic, weather, and a news update first, and then we'll discuss that here on Nebraska's Morning News.
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7: Your Friday morning drive's been going pretty well. I mentioned last time that it was really starting to slow down westbound I-80 coming past 60th Street. Well, here's why. Just before 72nd, we have a crash now blocking the left lane, and it looks like three or four cars could be involved. Westbound I-80 just before 72nd. That's a look at traffic. I'm Steve Parker.
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12: A chilly start in the 40s will turn into a wonderful afternoon. Sunny skies, a high of 66, and a northeast wind that becomes southeast to end the day at 5 to 15 miles per hour. Mostly clear tonight, down to 47 for the low. Then mostly sunny and breezy on Saturday, a high of 72 with some south wind gusts up to 25 miles per hour. From the First Alert 6 Weather Center, I'm Senior Chief Meteorologist Rusty Lord.
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16: A fire at an apartment near 37th and Marcy Streets displaces four residents. There were no injuries. OFD continues their investigation. The future of a permanent daylight saving time bill is uncertain as the Senate adjourns ahead of November's midterm elections. The House passed the Sunshine Protection Act over the summer. President Trump has supported the bill. The legislation now sits in the Senate. Majority Leader John Thune doubts the act's ability to reach the required 60-vote threshold needed to pass. Fewer and fewer people believe college education is very important as higher education continues to lose the public's trust. That's according to a recent Gallup poll. Less than a third of Americans say college education is very important. In 2013, a majority said college was very important. 7 in 10 Americans said so. I'm Craig Evans. More news at the bottom of the hour at News Radio 1110 KFAB.
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6: Good morning. Thank you so much for being here with us on Nebraska's Morning News, News Radio 1110 KFAB. That's Jim Rose. He's going to do sports and make me laugh all morning. I am Scott Voorhees. Very professional. Did I actually get through those temperatures a moment ago?
22: No.
6: 47 Omaha Council Bluffs, 46.
22: I was messing around over
6: in
22: here.
6: Lincoln. That's fine. We've got a political action committee ad, and we talked about this a couple of days ago. I think Chris talked about it yesterday afternoon here on 1110 KFAB on the Chris Baker Show. Let's do a moment on this ad that says Pete Ricketts as governor, serving on the pardons board. He cast the deciding vote on restoring rights, including the opportunity to get a gun for a guy who a woman in western Nebraska said attacked her in 1993. And that guy was her husband. He was found guilty. He spent 14 years in jail. He had spent about 14 years out of jail when he goes before the Board of Pardons in Nebraska and says, I would like my rights restored. I have not committed any crimes since. I'm a model citizen. I'm involved in this group and that group. Now, me, I'd say, yeah, tough, pal. Go ask your ex-wife what she thinks about it. But that's not how the Board of Pardons works. If you want to speak to the Board of Pardons as they're thinking about granting a pardon to someone, you've got to file paperwork through certain channels. She didn't.
22: Right.
6: And now she's saying, I didn't get a chance to speak. Well, legally, she didn't do what was necessary to get a chance to speak, But the ad makes it sound like Pete Ricketts goes to this guy in his jail cell
22: right.
6: and says, come on, pal, let's get you out of here. We all know you didn't do anything wrong. And none of that is at all close to what happened. That's my take.
22: This is going to be an effective ad. And it's going to be an effective ad because it's striking. And it also strikes at the heart of one of the Republican narratives, and that is we are tough on crime. And we don't give any slack to criminals. And you can absolutely count on us to keep you safe, certainly better than the Democrats. This is a complex issue, and it takes thoughtfulness to figure it out. But know this. If you serve time, you are sentenced upon conviction. And if you serve time, we have to make a decision as a society. Are we going to be okay with those people when they get out or not? And if the answer is not, then you are really unhappy with Pete Ricketts. And Pete said he was sentenced to 30 years. With good time, he got half of that, 14. And then he was out, as you mentioned, 14 years walking around. He applied to get a pardon. He went before Doug Peterson, the Attorney General, Bob Evnen, the Secretary of State, and Pete. This was back in 2022 when Pete was governor. And Bob Evnen said, nope, I don't believe that you are rehabilitated, so you don't get the pardon from me. But Doug Peterson and Governor Pete Ricketts said yes. She is the voice on this ad. This is the wife. She details what happened. She was brutally sexually assaulted, to which he confessed. And he was found guilty by a jury. He confessed to it. Then he got the sentence. But I think this is going to hurt Pete. This is going to hurt Pete with some Republicans and some independents who say, whoa, you guys keep telling us that if there's anybody out there that'll stand in the doorway and keep harm away from me, it's a Republican. But this guy's not only out walking around, but he no longer has to register as a sex offender, and he has access to a firearm.
6: He also was out walking around for several years, never once threatened the ex-wife, never committed any other crimes. And he wasn't let out of prison
22: Correct.
6: By the governor. He'd already served his time and was out. The Board of Pardons does this for a lot of people who years ago committed crimes. It's not an excuse for the crime. It's allowing a person to move forward.
22: I agree.
6: And this also was 4 years ago, and this ad is saying, well, I wasn't given a chance to speak. Legally, you got to file paperwork. It's part of the state statute. She didn't do that.
22: Right, but they're assuming that we're not going to care about that. And I'm a second chance guy. I actually support Pete on this one.
6: Well, this, I tell you, the show took a sober turn there.
22: Yeah.
6: Let's go to the 1110 KFAB Certified Transmission Sports Brief now. Jim Rose.
22: All right, Scott, good morning, everybody. The Helmets are back home to put on another show tomorrow afternoon. They are 4-0 and feeling good about things.
1: Are you ready to shut up?
22: Senator Grassley is an Iowa guy. So he has no taste for Nebraska. Maryland, fresh off a 51-point loss. We are really screwing around a lot on this Friday. I hope you guys have enjoyed it. Fresh off a 51-point loss at home last week to UCLA, provides the opposition. How much opposition is a good question. The lads could be distracted with Indiana coming in here next week. Don't worry about that, says running back Mikal Nelson.
2: You know, we're just a group of guys that love playing football, you know, and just saying things like that, you know, they're not us and we're not them, you know. We just like to take it day by day, you know, continue preparing the best that we could, you know, and executing the best way that we could. And then, you know, using Sundays as a way to basically go over all the wrongs that we had and all the goods and make corrections where need be.
22: The Terps are very athletic. The most athletes on any one team Nebraska has yet faced, but they are poorly coached. Their defense looked like they'd never played together. It was very embarrassing. Cannot cover crossing routes, and they really get confused by motion. That could mean a big day for Mr. Gilmer, Mr. Clark, Mr. Hunter, and anybody catching passes, screen passes tomorrow. Big games tomorrow. Game day from ESPN is in Iowa City for the Hawkeyes and Ohio State. That's the CBS game. The 11 a.m. Fox game is Michigan-Minnesota. NBC primetime game in the Big Ten is Washington at USC. Last night, the Browns beat the Steelers on a field goal, 27-24. High school kids, Gross gets off the schneid. They win their first game last night, now 1-5, 21-14 over the Blue Devils of Plattsmouth. Millard North over Elkhorn South, 14-13. Gretna East over Ralston, North beat South. Best game tonight could be Westside and Lincoln North Star. The Gators are 4-1. North Star and Northeast may be the best two teams in Lincoln. Harper Murray played mad last night for Husker Volleyball. 14 kills on 29 swings. Nebraska blows through Penn State. She hit 414. The team, very impressive, 440. And our old friend Whitney Lonstein was out there for the Nittany Lions. Waverly Viking, well-traveled, started at Nebraska, then to Texas, then to Penn State. Who's next? 13 kills, but she had 7 in the first set. Baseball playoffs ready to go tomorrow with the divisional round. Atlanta takes out Philadelphia. So the Braves will play the Dodgers. San Diego playing at Milwaukee. You got the Yankees at Tampa Bay and Cleveland at Chicago. Game 1 of the divisional playoff series. Sports is news on Nebraska's News Weather Traffic Station. Rosie DiGenosi in 24 minutes. KFAB News Time in the morning, 8:26.
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7: Checking that Friday morning drive, still working the crash. Westbound I-80 just before 72nd Street still had the left lane blocked and still backed up pretty much to the JFK. Fortunately, that's the exception. The rule has been light traffic and things moving well. Still a little slow westbound Dodge out of the 680 interchange. That's a look at traffic. I'm Steve Parker.
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6: We'll see a high of 66 sunny degrees today and then into the low 70s for the weekend. 47 now in Omaha, Lincoln, and Council Bluffs.
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32: I'm Roxanne Evans. The September jobs report is out. Employers adding only 29,000 jobs, well below expectations of 90,000.
33: Last month, August was 162, and we were expecting 90. And again, that in part helps the unemployment rate jump up to 4.2 from a 4.1 in the previous month.
32: Taylor Riggs of the Fox Business Network. On Wall Street, stock futures surging in part because oil prices plunging. New York Governor Kathy Hochul appointing Attorney General Letitia James as special prosecutor to oversee the investigation at Cornell University. The governor saying she's lost faith in local authorities.
33: This has in turn undercut my faith and the public's faith in the district attorney's ability to effectively investigate and prosecute the case at this time.
32: That's Fox's Chanley Painter.

0: study finds Nebraskans lose $12 to those costs for every $1 spent on repairs to underground utility lines. A high school teacher in Iowa was fired after allegedly offering students extra credit in exchange for donations to her personal GoFundMe. Stephanie Mullally worked in the Clinton Community School District and reportedly told students that the money would help cover expenses tied to her education, including travel, food, and lodging. Six donations brought in $140 before the fundraiser was paused, and an administrative law judge says some students felt pressured to contribute because their grades were involved. Mullally was fired for allegedly violating district ethics rules. I'm Craig Evans, News Radio 1110 KFAB, Nebraska's news, weather, and traffic station. 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
1: From the A1 United Heating, Air, and Electrical Time Saver Traffic Center, here's a look at your roads.
2: Still trying to wrap up a crash in the left lane, westbound I-80 just before 72nd Street. Traffic still pretty jammed back to the JFK. And now northbound on 480, now the exit ramp that takes you to the North Freeway. An accident working there slowing us down. That's a look at traffic. I'm Steve Parker.
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5: No rain in the forecast. A sunny, mild 66 today, 47 overnight. Bit more breeze tomorrow. And then sunny and 72 tomorrow and Sunday and into next week as well. Still no rain in the forecast as we look at early next week. 47 in Omaha Council Bluffs, 46 in Lincoln, and we were talking about this a little bit off the air earlier. So the market update comes out here, hiring a little weak, unemployment's up a little bit, and Jim Rose says, oh, the markets are going to take a big dump. No, because they were expecting this news, and this might cause some yields to back off a bit with the weak payroll data. So just a moment into the final trading day of the week, the Dow is up 400-plus points, 51,648. S&P is up nearly a full percent. That's plus nearly 70 for the S&P. It's 77.90. The NASDAQ plus 400. That's a point and a third, up over 31,170.
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5: 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From News Radio 1110 KFAB, good morning. I'm Scott Voorhees here with Craig Evans. Steve Parker in for Lucy Chapman. Jim Rose right there. Thanks for hanging out on Nebraska's Morning News. We now welcome back here to News Radio 1110 KFAB from Fox News Radio. Jonathan Savage here, as the Secretary of State is apparently playing like a bouncer at a club here. What's going on, Jonathan?
9: Yeah, Marco Rubio, the Secretary of State, kicking out someone he felt had overstayed his welcome, according to reports from Axios and the Associated Press. This all surrounds the UN General Assembly last week, where Iran was allowed to send a delegation, including President Masoud Pezeshkian and Foreign Minister Abbas Araghchi. Now, after his speech, President Pezeshkian fairly quickly flew back to Iran, but Abbas Araghchi, the foreign minister, and some of his colleagues stayed in New York for indirect talks, negotiations with the U.S. about ending the conflict. But there was little progress made in those discussions, which were mediated by Qatar. And Marco Rubio, the Secretary of State, reportedly ordered the delegation to leave on Monday evening, about 2 days ahead of plans, having overstayed their welcome, as I said. So they left early Tuesday. Iran, though, denies this. They say they weren't expelled. They insist their departure was scheduled all along.
5: Well, we can always believe everything Iran says. After all, look at how healthy their Ayatollah is. So I think it suggests to me, Jonathan, that the meetings between this Iranian delegation and I don't know how personally involved Secretary of State Rubio was with these, but whatever was going on wasn't going well. Is that your assessment as well?
9: I think that's absolutely the case. The two sides are

0: clearly very far apart. Iran delivered a proposal to the U.S., which was rejected by President Trump. Iran wants the blockade of their ports to be ended. They want the fighting to stop. They want $12 billion worth of frozen funds released, and they want oil sanctions to be lifted in order for the Strait of Hormuz to be reopened. The U.S. not happy with any of this at all. Meanwhile, Qatari mediators are still trying to explore a compromise. This week, President Trump has warned of renewed military action if there's no deal. He says, maybe I will blow him up. It's going to end very soon, one way or the other.
1: There are some who are speculating that perhaps America found out that this pilot on this Dubai flight with the issue on the plane the other day had links to Iran, and maybe that's why the Trump administration kicked these guys out. Anything to that?
0: Yeah, the timeline doesn't quite work with that. It was Monday when Marco Rubio reportedly told him to leave, Wednesday when the fly Dubai flight happened.
1: Great reporting as always. Jonathan Savage, Fox News Radio, thank you so much for the time. Have a great weekend.
0: Thank you. Take care.
1: Appreciate him here on 1110 KFAB. Oil is down right now about 4%, back under $90 for a barrel. Same with Brent crude, down about almost 3%, under $100 a barrel. Here's a weird take, Jim Rose. I don't know that the American people are paying as much attention in this last month before the midterms on Iran, because we've been dealing with it since February. Nothing has changed in the last 2 or 3 months, and I think a lot of Americans are like, what else is going on? Has the president beat them into submission on giving a rip about the Strait of Hormuz?
2: Well, it has to do with gas prices. The gas prices are higher, and that's the war. Now, what I don't quite understand, and I'm not a world-class economist, and that is, how can the Strait of Hormuz essentially be producing more oil now than they were pre-war, and yet the price tag for a gallon of gas is high? Now, smart economists will say, and market observers will say, because the oil companies aren't sure it's going to continue. And until there's a declaration that the war is over and Iran is going to play nice and we have a deal or we have a major regime change over there, oil guys are going, I don't know if this is going to last. So if we drop the price back down to $2.95 a gallon or whatever it was or whatever it needs to be, and then we have a flare-up, then what happens? Well, the supply goes to you-know-what's-this. My costs go through the roof. I just gave up a whole bunch of money at the pump. The president is talking about this, but the truth is the president has been so confusing, and this is what's going to be Monday's Rosie DiGiannozzi, Scott. I'm so confused.
1: Ooh,
2: with the president's, president's messages have been so confusing, I'm not really sure what he means anymore. But in this case, I think most Americans are very, very frustrated by a couple of things. One, the price of everything, which is driven by energy, naturally. And two, they just don't like the acrimony. And I can tell you a lot of Rock Ridge Republicans are not happy because we said you were to cut spending. We sent you back there with a giant chainsaw on Elon Musk, and so far we're spending more.
1: Yeah, the president hasn't been confusing on this. He's been telling us this whole deal with Iran will be wrapped up in 2 weeks. He's been telling us that for 9 months. Sure what's confusing about that. Traffic, weather, news, Greg Wagner from Nebraska Game and Parks, and then today's Rosie DiGiannozzi Friday edition. That's all next.
2: And Jim Rose for the Premier Group. We have Bill Altman and his Big O Money Show at 8 o'clock on Sunday morning on 1110 KFAB. Please listen for that. 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
11: Here's something pretty disturbing I discovered while researching this podcast. This is what it actually says on the Los Angeles Police Department website. The site states that the Adult Missing Persons Unit investigates 3,200 cases a month, and 70% of those missing people are found or returned voluntarily within 2 or 3 days. It goes on to explain, and I quote here, "Since being a missing person is not a crime, police are given a very limited role while conducting these types of investigations." At the bottom of the webpage, it gets more disturbing. There's a section titled, "What if they never returned?" And here's the official police advice. In such situations, you may want to enlist the services of a private investigator to assist in your search. If you can't afford a PI, the police elaborate, quote, "Another option would be to contact the Salvation Army, which has a missing persons locator program." There is not a single sentence on the LAPD website that would lead a loved one of a missing person to have any faith that the police would properly investigate it. What the LAPD is basically saying is, if someone you love goes missing, don't overreact. They'll probably turn up, unless they don't, in which case you should get someone besides the police to look into it. All this is my way of saying, if the police took missing persons cases as seriously as they do, say, bank robberies, I wouldn't have had to do this podcast in the first place and end up chasing a violent criminal halfway around the country. I'm Neil Strauss, and you can hear the full story of To Live and Die in L.A.
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12: An estimated 10 million Americans are not seeking treatment for high blood pressure, despite being eligible. That's according to research from the American Heart Association and the American College of Cardiology.
13: And if you look at the risk over 10 years, hypertension may account for almost 200,000 to 300,000 deaths that could be prevented.
12: That's Dr. Grant Reed, a cardiologist at the Cleveland Clinic. He says symptoms may not be noticeable, so blood pressure screenings in childhood and adulthood should be done at checkups. There are new guidelines to help identify iron deficiency in an effort to highlight what's a problem, especially for women. Past studies show about 40% of teen girls and young women have low levels of iron. The American Society of Hematology is offering guidelines for the first time to standardize the diagnosis of iron deficiency. The new guidelines make it easier for someone to be diagnosed. Health update. I'm Sarah Lee Kessler.
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15: Kind of a busy Friday morning drive here as we wrap it up. Still working this crash northbound 480 on the exit ramp to the North Freeway, and then northbound on the North Freeway exit to Cumming Street. Have another crash working there, and still working the wreck westbound on I-80 just before 72nd Street. Still in that left lane jamming you up. That's a look at traffic. I'm Steve Parker.
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17: A chilly start in the 40s will turn into a wonderful afternoon. Sunny skies, a high of 66, and a northeast wind that becomes southeast to end the day at 5 to 15 miles per hour. Mostly clear tonight, down to 47 for the low. Then mostly sunny and breezy on Saturday, a high of 72 with some south wind gusts up to 25 miles per hour. From the First Alert 6 Weather Center, I'm Senior Chief Meteorologist Rusty Lord.
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19: The metro area's reservoir system prevented flooding from being worse than it was. There are three more under construction in the region. Tennessee death row inmate Krista Pike is receiving life-saving medical care after this week's failed attempt to execute her. Her attorneys say that she remains in critical condition. Governor Bill Lee is pausing executions for the rest of the year while a third-party review examines what went wrong. An Ohio middle schooler is accused of making false claims about a gun on campus. The 11-year-old girl allegedly told her classmates that she'd seen another student with a firearm in the hallways. During an interview with deputies, the girl reportedly admitted that she had lied about the incident, and now she's charged with falsification and making false alarms. I'm Craig Evans. More news at the top of the hour at News Radio 1110 KFAB.
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1: 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But right now, it's time to get you outside for the weekend. Just ahead of the Rosy DiGenosi every week at this time, we here on Nebraska's Morning News welcome in here our favorite country boy.
21: Don't go messing with a country boy, a country boy, a country boy. Don't go messing with a country boy.
1: From Nebraska Game and Parks, it is Greg Wagner. What's going on there, Greg?
22: The sun!
1: Yeah, I know. How'd everyone...
22: Guys, the sun, the orange ball has appeared, finally.
1: How did our state parks and all our various areas deal with the brand new wetlands we've had around here the
22: last... Well, yes, we've had a little bit of lowland flooding here and there. Some of our trails... Folks are going to have to keep an eye out on our trails because we've had some washouts in the lower-lying areas. Yeah. But by and large, we did fine. We got through it. And
1: okay. So
22: there
1: what's,
22: you go. Sun's
1: what's,
22: out now.
1: What's going on at our state parks this weekend?
22: Well, here's something really fun. We're going to butcher a bison.
1: All right.
22: At Fort Atkinson State Historical Park tomorrow morning at 10 o'clock.
23: Does it know?
22: No, it doesn't
1: know. Yeah, no, it's fine it's a really bad
22: and
1: bison.
22: Then our living historians up there, the soldiers and everybody else, they're going to cook it.
1: All right.
22: Man, look at that. Only really at the Nebraska State Parks, Rosie.
1: I like
22: it. What do you think of that?
23: It's a free meal, so I show up there.
22: I think you're going to get free samples.
23: Okay.
22: Probably.
1: I like a buffalo burger. All right. So
22: there you go. So that's the Fort Atkinson has their Living History weekend, and that's kind of the highlight of it.
1: What about hunting and fishing this weekend?
22: Ooh, the hunting is tough out there, primarily because you got water sitting all over, you got soggy situations, and you don't want to tear up these farmers' roads and lanes. The other thing is our crops are all still in. The crop harvest really, especially here in the area, has not kicked off. And so it's making things tough for archery deer hunting, for fall turkey that's now open. And we'll see. We need conditions to improve, and they're going to improve, no question about that.
1: Yeah, that'll be good. What about fishing?
22: Fishing, also tough conditions. You're looking at turbid water, high water. You need to kind of fish the existing grass lines, the existing tree lines. It's going to be rough and tough. There's no question about it.
1: Yeah.
22: We don't, you know, paint things here on KFAB telling you it's going to be great.
1: Yeah.
22: It's going to be rough. It's going to be difficult, especially this time of year. You have to be a hunter as far as an angler. You got to find these fish, and you got a lot of water to work, too. You got more surface acres.
1: Yeah, I'm curious how much this next week improves those conditions, both the hunting and the fishing.
22: It'll be great. Dry those crops out, and exactly, that's a big thing.
1: And finally, Greg, what's on the outdoor bulletin board?
22: Well, just in time with good weather. Fall trout stockings, they'll kick off next week. Fremont State Lake 18. We have lots of Halloween events. They kind of kick off next week here in eastern Nebraska. And we still have a lot of deer permits left. If you haven't planned a fall deer hunt yet, check all out right. Your options.
1: Greg, have a great weekend.
22: You too. Thank you.
1: From Nebraska Game and Parks, that's Greg Wagner here on Nebraska's Morning News. We're now on News Radio 1110 KFAB. It's time for the Rosy DiGenosi. Here's Jim.
24: All right, Scott. Good morning, everybody. First up, fake news that you can trust from the Babylon Bee.
0: Joe Biden seen looking at paint swatches in preparation for his next Supreme Court nominee. It's Friday, and we're drying out. It's cleanup day around here. Overnight Wednesday into Thursday, County 911 received 1,800 calls about too much water. Streams and rivers brimming, some 3 to 5 feet above flood stage. The Missouri River rose 3 feet in 6 hours. Lincoln got over 6 inches, breaking a 116-year-old one-day record. That water came very close to Fred Hoiberg's $30 million practice facility along the Antelope Creek. Some of us had to spend the night in temporary emergency shelters, but so far, no fatalities, very few injuries. Just a lot of wet basements and muddy streets. So much for the drought. Wettest Omaha September in 61 years. Weather Channel is already into winter. They think that El Nino will make it warmer and drier for us. 33 days from the midterms, and embattled U.S. Senator Pete Ricketts is on defense. A political action committee behind challenger Dan Osborne produced an ad reminding us, as governor, Pete pardoned convicted rapist John Arias. The ad is narrated by the rape victim. Ricketts says Arias served his time. A pardon doesn't say he didn't do it, but it does remove him from the sex offender list, and he can carry a firearm. This one might hurt. The president to the rescue. Trump launched a 32-day sprint to Election Day in friendly confines. Rallies in Texas and Oklahoma, then Ohio and here. Usually, these last 3 weeks are spent in toss-up states. This year, Republican strongholds are all in play. North Carolina is all but lost. As of today, the GOP is behind in 5 other Republican states. Democrats have the same problem in Michigan, New Hampshire, and Minnesota. All of the polls are within the margin of error. Also encouraging, GOP State Senator Christine Drazen leads incumbent Governor Tina Kotek in Oregon, which hasn't elected a Republican governor in 44 years. Trump says the GOP problem is not substance but message, essentially telling the voters it's not that bad. Remember when Karine Jean-Pierre used to do the same thing? Thinking they'll take Congress from the Republicans on election night, Democrats are warming up their investigations of Trump administrators. Senate Democrats are asking Secretary of State Marco Rubio to fire the U.S. ambassador to Greece, Trump appointee Kimberly Guilfoyle, upset that she includes a lobbyist in meetings with foreign officials over business deals with Greek companies. Without reform, Social Security's trust fund is 7 years from extinction. That has many early 60-somethings taking it early. Good idea? Yes, if you invest, not spend it. Somebody tell Syracuse State Senator Bob Hallstrom about the state's $200 million budget hole. He is tag-teaming with the tax hawks at the Platt Institute to eliminate Nebraska's inheritance tax. Only 5 states still have them. Here, it's a double tax, since most of what you'd inherit from mom and dad has already been taxed. Counties will try to block it again. They get most of the money and say we just can't live without it. Husker Sports is giving fans a crack at some rare memorabilia. The aging urinals in Memorial Stadium are up for sale. 37 available when they start tearing into the place for the remodel. $3,000 each. So far, 3 sold. I want to be there when you break that news to her. In this week's Tournament of Rosies, it's Ron and Peg Ziola, a Ziola of Columbus. Still holding hands after 50 years. Ron says, I have to. If I ever let go, Peg will go shopping. One more sign of the times. From the gift shop of the Sovereign Winery in Waconia, Minnesota, it reads, a recent study found that women who carry a little extra weight live longer than the men who mention it. Talk again in 69 hours. In the meantime, make them all count.
1: All right, Jim, thanks. And it's going to be a beautiful weekend. Sunny and 66 today, then up into the low 70s for the weekend.
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29: 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Pandora was still trying to be kind of like radio in a way. 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Apple's 0.7, YouTube Music 0.7. Spotify pays 0.4 cents per stream, same as Amazon, and then Pandora's down to 0.1. 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
0: More jobs lost than created. I'm Dave Anthony, Fox News. That's after you do the math in the latest employment report out this morning. Worse than expected, showing last month's hiring being eclipsed by revisions from the prior months.
33: The number of new jobs created cooled to 29,000 after a rebound in August. And revisions to July and August show 60,000 fewer jobs created than previously reported.
0: Fox's Jenny Casola also reports.
33: The unemployment rate rose to 4.2% last month.
0: But Kevin Hassett, director of the National Economic Council, just told Fox Business from the White House he is not disappointed by this jobs update in the least.
34: President Trump's policy is a supply-side policy that's realigning the American economy in a very positive way. So government employment was down, employment for everything else was up.
0: Israel's Prime Minister Benjamin Netanyahu says whoever sent the co-pilot who attacked the pilot on a Fly Dubai flight trying to crash the plane will pay a heavy price. He's already said that that co-pilot was radicalized by Islamists. We're hearing from the captain who was attacked, Smit Machar, from his hospital bed.
35: He describes how, bleeding from stab wounds on the cockpit floor, he somehow crawled to the door and raised the alarm. I could feel the aircraft was plunging, he says, and I said to myself while I was getting beaten, this is the last push, do it. Passengers restrained the attacker. Pilots in training who happened to be on board landed the aircraft safely.
0: That's Fox's Jonathan Savage. We have just heard from the new special prosecutor in New York in a reopened Cornell University rape case that led to no charges back in 2024.
36: I stand ready to lead a process guided by the facts and the law.
0: The state's attorney general, Letitia James, was appointed by Governor Kathy Hochul. 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
1: A fire last night puts four people out of their home. Omaha fire crews were called to an apartment near 37th and Marcy Streets about 9:30. They found smoke and flames coming from a second-story window. Crews were able to get the fire under control in under 15 minutes. There were no injuries. The investigation into the cause of the fire continues. The Douglas County Board says that they found no evidence of criminal wrongdoing in a state audit. The Douglas County Sheriff says the investigation into improper use of taxpayer money in a county assistance program for low-income residents will continue. Iowa lawmakers will gather for a special session today to consider tax incentives for a proposed steel plant in southeast Iowa. The $15 billion Mesabi Metallics plant was announced by President Trump on Monday. Iowa Governor Kim Reynolds says adjustments are needed to the state's program that provides tax incentives to companies that invest more than $1 billion in Iowa commercial developments. I'm Craig Evans.
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7: A chilly start in the 40s will turn into a wonderful afternoon. Sunny skies, a high of 66, and a northeast wind that becomes southeast to end the day at 5 to 15 miles per hour. Mostly clear tonight, down to 47 for the low. Then mostly sunny and breezy on Saturday, a high of 72 with some south wind gusts up to 25 miles per hour. From the First Alert 6 Weather Center, I'm Senior Chief Meteorologist Rusty Lord.
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2: 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Here's Scott Voorhees.

0: That's right. It is Talktober. Happy Talktober the 2nd to you from all of us here at News Radio 1110 KFAB. And right now, all of us with a microphone in front of our face for the next hour includes just me. Great to have you with me. You have a microphone in front of your face, too. You can use it to send me a talkback mic message, and we can get your voice on here so it doesn't just have to be me over the next hour. That's on our free iHeartRadio app. Send a message with your own voice into the Zonkers Custom Woods inbox via the talkback mic. We might be able to work it in, which I think would be probably pretty easy to do in this hour, because unless I really start getting on a tirade about something, this is one of those days where I don't want to spend a lot of time on any one story, as I have a number of different things here we've been talking about a little bit here and there throughout the week, and I don't want to carry all this paperwork into next Monday. We're doing the show, and then we're throwing all this stuff away and starting fresh on Monday. So what does that mean we got to discuss right now? By the way, Lucy Chapman also back here on Monday. First things first, as we started off yesterday, similar sentiment I'm hearing from people, friends of mine, who have lost their homes. Some of these homes, especially in that fantastic Ralston, I'm a Ralston kid, that Ralston School District community near 60th and L, which is on the eastern seaboard of the Ralston School District. But down there, you've got a little area called Karen Western, named because that's where Karen Western Elementary School is, because once upon a time, I guess that was Western to somebody, and then Karen. I don't know. I didn't go to school there, but spent a lot of time there. My middle school girlfriend lived there in Karen Western, and I've friends who have parents who have still lived there. I've friends who still live down there, friends who have businesses down there, and talking with one of them in text messages last night, apparently his parents, this is the house he grew up in, total loss. And that's just because, you know, looking at this going, we got like 5 inches of rain. Well, a lot of people disputing that total, but it was 5 inches of rain on top of a couple inches here and a couple inches there, and then several inches we got before that, and it never really got a chance to dry out. And it's just been one rain event after another there, and there was no place for the new rainwater to go. The ground was completely saturated. I heard people, we didn't have any real flooding issues in my neighborhood in Northwest Omaha, but I'm hearing from neighbors. My wife is on one of those, I don't know if it's a text string or the Nextdoor app or what the heck it is, but apparently some of my neighbors had sewer water back up into their homes. That's always delightful. It's widespread with some of these. Here are the things for which we can be thankful. One, I think it's safe to say that we're out of a drought, though I don't know. Still driving to work yesterday morning during an active flood, I still saw some homes and businesses that have their automatic sprinklers on. Why some people won't think about, oh, I wonder if I can turn those off, or get one of those settings on there that recognizes, oh, we just got 6 inches of rain over the last few hours. Maybe I don't need to run this, but hey, you know what? It's your lawn. If you want to do that, I guess it doesn't bother me other than just cause me to roll my eyes at you. If you want, during a deluge, to have your sprinklers going on 30 minutes per zone, your lawn, dude, have at it. You're the one that's going to mow it. And now the sun is out and we don't have any rain in the forecast right now. I don't see any rain in the forecast through next week. Don't be surprised if something pops up, but it doesn't look like it's going to be like the last couple of weeks where you have 3, 4, 5 days in a row of multiple hours of rain. Beautiful forecast ahead because it's Talktober. But this is giving chance for people to try and clean up, shovel mud. Shoveling mud is awful because the mud sticks to the shovel. That rhymes. So you're trying to shovel the mud out of whether now it's collected in a basement or an upper floor, like kitchen area or something like that, or just up on the driveway or the yard. How do you shovel mud out of the yard without taking a bunch of grass with it, tearing up your whole yard? And then you're looking at it going, what am I supposed to do here? I don't know. I'm telling you, shoveling mud, it's almost impossible. It takes forever. You shovel it. It doesn't come off of the shovel. You got to take your foot, get it off of there. So thankful in that for a lot of, especially our ag friends, I guess we're out of a drought in this area. I don't know if that's officially the word, but they have different standards over how much rain needs to fall over what kind of period. All I know is they got a lot of rain. Also, even though emergency crews here received about 1,800 calls to 911 in a four-hour period from 10 o'clock Wednesday night up until 2 o'clock yesterday morning. So in those 4 hours, about 1,800 calls to 911. It doesn't delineate how many of these calls were from someone broke into my house and I'm being robbed. There's a cat in my tree. And, there's water rushing into my home. We're thinking we have to go on the roof and be rescued. But the way it's described here by KMTV3 is emergency crews received about 1,800 calls in that four-hour period. And they're talking about rescue activity as crews are out scrambling to pull people from flooded homes and vehicles. It's Hurricane Polo that did this. Yep, tropical moisture from Hurricane Polo was responsible for this heavy rain that came up into Omaha, settled in over Omaha, and dumped up to 6 inches of rain on the area. And that was pretty much in, a lot of that came within about a two-hour period. That was 10 o'clock Wednesday night until about midnight. So it's a mess, and for those who are cleaning up a mess, our hearts go out to you. For those who are looking at the remnants of, that was my sewing machine, that was my car, that was my family room, there goes the bedroom, and maybe there goes the entire house, our hearts go out with you. They go out to you. Huge mess. Another issue here, and I'm just looking at the TV screen, and I see that the governor of New York is appointing State Attorney General Letitia James as special prosecutor to oversee the investigation into a student's allegation that she was assaulted by, I don't know, everyone in the fraternity at Cornell in October 2024. Yeah, let's address that. We'll do so next.
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0: Well, thanks for that. And good morning. Great to have you with us. This is News Radio 1110 KFAB. I'm Scott Voorhees. Lucy Chapman back here on Monday. Inviting you to be a part of the program here, especially via the talkback mic. 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
15: Good morning, KFAB Nation. Happy Friday.
0: Yeah.
15: Go Big Red.
0: Yeah.
15: And I really need to hear Chuck Grassley tell me to shut up before I go into work today. Have a awesome weekend.
16: Are you ready to shut up?
0: There you go. Hopefully we got that to you before you got into work this morning. Yes, Chuck Grassley telling Senator Cory Booker, or actually asking him.
16: Are you ready to shut up?
0: So he didn't tell him to shut up. That would be rude. He just wondered, are you ready to shut up? Thank you for that. And we'll go through some more of these messages in the next hour before the KFAB comment line. As she said, go Big Red. I also just got this email from Nebraska Football. It says, see you Saturday. We are sold out. Oh, now we're not going to know as they announce the attendance in the third quarter or early fourth quarter and say it's Memorial Stadium's 80 millionth sellout. And we'll see if that continues. There are still thousands of tickets remaining for the following week's game, where we have some cupcakes from Indiana coming in here. They're only the national champs, the defending national champs. So why would Husker fans set this one out? I don't get it. I really don't. There's a lot I don't get, including, look, this Cornell thing. I'm going to try and be the only person to not bring my own set of what I think happened into this. Because it seems like everyone's doing it. Whether it's personal history or politics or whatever. I mean, everyone always brings all that perspective into any conversation, but they're especially doing it here at the Cornell fraternity thing. October 2024, it's clear that this young woman who was a student at the university there in New York went to the fraternity house, and based on what we heard from some of her statements, she was drinking heavily. She had drugs in her system. Some of that was put there willingly. Some of it we're not sure. And then that's when she said that I agreed to be a part of some certain activity. And then more and more people got in line. And yeah, I was assaulted is what she said. Now, it's not particularly clear what she said to who when. But at the time, the district attorney there in New York, in Tompkins County, he said that he didn't have enough information to bring charges. And this is back now 2 years ago. He said, yeah, we talked to everybody involved, and we didn't have enough information to bring charges. Now, a lot of people have opinions as to why that is. Either, oh, he's just like, hey, boys will be boys. Why don't you, you were the one that was drinking. Hey, sorry, you brought it on yourself. I don't know if that's the case. Or it's, yeah, I was fine with all of it, and then they didn't call me the next morning, and so then I decided, oh, I'm mad now. I want to file assault charges. I don't know if that's the case. And you know who doesn't? Who else doesn't know? You don't know. I imagine you weren't there. In fact, a lot of the people who were involved or around this thing, they're not there. They're not still students at the university. The graduate have moved on. Some of them are still there. Now, the fraternity said, all right, we've had some of these guys identified, and we're kicking them out of the fraternity. Well, that's if sexual assault happened, being kicked out of the fraternity is not the worst crime, not the worst punishment that should befall these guys. So what I see happening right now is, and I don't think this is bringing my own personal opinion into it, I see the governor of New York and the state attorney general looking at local officials, and namely the Tompkins County District Attorney, his name's Matthew Van Houten, and saying, hey, you don't know how to do your job. Now, that's interesting, because politically, everyone involved here, they're all Democrats. But he's not the right kind of Democrat. He is an old white guy. So no one believes him or anything he says. He obviously shouldn't be in this job. He shouldn't be allowed to exist. He's an old white guy. Well, I'm a lifelong Democrat. We don't care, dude. You're an old white guy, and you're just taking up for these guys. Never mind the fact that he's the one who did all, I mean, looked at all the victim's testimony. He looked at all the text messages, talked to all the people, read all the stuff, got all the accounts. And I imagine many of it was given to him firsthand. And he's the one who ultimately is in the position as to whether or not to file charges. Well, they don't like the fact that he didn't file charges. And so now 2 years later, time to pile on him. When's the last time that a Democrat county attorney said, I don't see enough evidence here to file charges, and fellow Democrats turned their back on him and made his life miserable, protesting outside of his house? Well, that was right here in Omaha. That was our Douglas County attorney, Don Klein, who shortly after that decided to leave the Democrat Party, and then after that decided to join the Republican Party. Based on the same kind of timeline here, we trusted that guy to do his job. He said, I did my job. We don't like your outcome. We don't know anything more about it other than it just doesn't look good. Here in Omaha, a white guy killed a black guy during the protest. Obviously, we got to file charges. Never mind any of the other circumstances that I really don't want to get into here this morning. It looks bad. So you got to file charges. Yeah, but This is what I do for a living. I don't see that I need to file charges. Well, it looks terrible for us. And our constituents are mad. So now we got to put pressure on you and make you look like the bad guy. Same thing here in Cornell. It looks bad that a bunch of fraternity guys all ganged up on this young woman and assaulted her. And whether she was okay with some of it, not all of it, or whatever has come out in some of this stuff, some people have very different weekends than I do. It doesn't look good that you didn't press the charges. So now they got to gang up on him. Cornell University is a very, very left-leaning university. This, so is most every university, but Cornell definitely is. It really looks to me, in looking at some of these specifics of this case, that perhaps the people at fault might be Cornell officials. I mean, other than if anyone committed a crime, obviously they're at fault. But outside of that, the people doing the initial investigation were Cornell police at the university. And they may have been selective into what information they gave over to the county attorney, the guy we've been talking about. So he may not have had all the information at the time. Now, why would the university not want to give all the information over to the county authorities who are doing the further investigation? A lot of universities don't want the publicity of, yeah, if you send your daughter to our college, something bad might happen to her. So we get a rug, we get a broom, we sweep this under the rug, we don't give all the information over, and never mind the fact that if the allegations are true, if the victim's account, whenever it was that she said whatever that led to, yeah, I was assaulted, and yes, charges should be pressed, let's go. When that all happened, apparently the first people it came to were the Cornell University police. And if they didn't pass it along, it's because either they have their own ideas about what should or shouldn't have happened, or most likely they're under pressure from their bosses. Everyone is, right? Their bosses would be the administration at Cornell. Yeah, we don't need a lot of bad information out there making our university look bad. So, you know, take care of that. Just make it go away. That kind of thing happens all the time. Who might be, other than if any of these fraternity guys are at fault of a crime, who else might be the bad guy? Cornell. So now we got Democrats eating Democrats in a heavily Democrat area at a heavily Democrat university, if you want to throw politics into this. You know, the another thing that I look at here briefly is between that or the allegations of hazing at Lincoln with a fraternity at UNL. We still don't have any specific details about that. Was the hazing that these guys were beat or assaulted or did something dangerous, or did they have to carry a cherry in their rear end while running naked through downtown Lincoln? I don't know what it was. I don't know if it, I have no idea. But people love throwing out there, you know how those fraternities are. Now, I'm not a fraternity guy. I wasn't in a fraternity. A lot of friends were. Never minded hanging out with a lot of those guys. I don't have any beef with fraternities. I'm not a fraternity guy, but I recognize that there are a lot of people who love throwing fraternities under the bus. You know, this is just what happens there. And if anyone's a fraternity guy, whether actively or you ever spend any time in a fraternity, we know what you're all about. You're all about assault, and you're about drinking too much, and you're about attacking people and forcing pledges to do a bunch of really embarrassing, dangerous stuff and objectifying women and all that. They get a really, really bad rap. And it never matters that some of them deserve it and some of them don't. They just love throwing that whole aspersion, just casting it on the entire group. So there's probably some of that coloring the accusations here against this particular fraternity at Cornell. Fox News update in just a moment.
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0: broke into my home, tied me up with parachute cord, and violently raped me. My children heard everything that happened. He was caught, pled guilty, and went to prison. He said I should watch my back for the rest of my life. Pete Ricketts cast the deciding vote to pardon this man. That pardon brought back all the nightmares. I found out, just totally by accident, I thought impossible that anyone would make that decision without contacting the victim. Because of Pete Ricketts, my attacker is now allowed to own a gun and had his name removed from the sex offender registry. I have no idea why Senator Ricketts chose my rapist over me.
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3: Fox News, I'm CJ Papa. New York State Attorney General Tisha James in charge of the investigation into the alleged gang rape at Cornell University as special prosecutor. Her boss, Governor Kathy Hochul.
4: As governor, I will not allow anyone to sweep this case under the rug. We are ensuring that all the facts of this case are brought into the light.
3: Job creation slumping in September.
5: The unemployment rate rose to 4.2% last month. The number of new jobs created cooled to 29,000 after a rebound in August.
3: That is Fox's Ginny Cassola reporting. Director of the National Economic Council, Kevin Hassett, telling Fox.
6: When you're thinking about, like, what's the number really? Well, private sector this time is almost 60 if you account for the fact that we've got all these federal government workers leaving.
3: Stocks are trading higher on Wall Street. 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
8: A chilly start in the 40s will turn into a wonderful afternoon. Sunny skies, a high of 66, and a northeast wind that becomes southeast to end the day at 5 to 15 miles per hour. Mostly clear tonight, down to 47 for the low. Then mostly sunny and breezy on Saturday, a high of 72 with some south wind gusts up to 25 miles per hour. From the First Alert 6 Weather Center, I'm Senior Chief Meteorologist Rusty Lord.
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15: Three staccato cries of Mayday and an eyewitness report of a mid-air explosion is about all that is known this morning of the British Columbia air disaster, which yesterday claimed 52 lives.
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17: Thank you so much for hanging out with us here on Nebraska's news, weather, and traffic station. I am Scott Voorhees. Lucy Chapman back on Monday. Gene Stothert and the KFAB comment line coming up here at 10 o'clock. Clay and Buck 11 to 2. And then on the Chris Baker Show, Chris will be out today. We got Matt Kittle, who will be jumping in and guiding you through this afternoon, 2 to 6 right here on News Radio, 1110 KFAB. Matt's a good dude. He's an Iowa guy, but don't hold that against him. And he's been on before, so that'll be just after 2 o'clock today to get you into this big red weekend. Sean Callahan and the Husker Online pregame show at 6 tonight, right here on News Radio, 1110 KFAB. 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Sharon says, why are these civil defense sirens going off? Sharon, I don't know. And I don't know where you are. I don't hear them here in Midtown. So it's not widespread. And it's also not your standard test time. So I'm not sure. If we find out... Obviously, if we find out and it's something that would cause them to go off other than a whoops or a weird test, trust me, we'll let you know. I will tell you this, because the way all this works, when the emergency alert system goes off there that causes the civil defense sirens to go off, there is a trigger that happens with radio stations from the emergency alert system, where even if I'm on here talking or singing a song or doing something stupid, the emergency alert system automatically goes off and interrupts everything we say. So my concern right now is tempered a bit by that hasn't happened. But thanks for the heads up on that, Sharon. on the Cornell situation. Ken emails Scott at KFAB.com and says, this Cornell situation smells just like that BS Duke lacrosse situation. Well, all right, look, I know a lot of people are saying that. And one has absolutely nothing to do with the other. It's easy to draw a comparison. We had an accusation. A bunch of young men's lives were ruined by a false accusation in that one. Now we have a similar situation. We have an accusation. A couple years later, someone now wants to make a case out of it. Maybe it's exactly the same. Maybe it's completely the opposite. I don't know. That's what I said about it. Everyone wants to bring their own opinions and viewpoints and, well, this probably happened or this probably, look, that's fine. This is where we do this. But let's hold off on providing the final judgment and just stick with those things that we know. And I would say that about this Cornell fraternity accusation. And I will say that again about the accusation here that Senator Pete Ricketts let someone who was found guilty of sexual assault off the hook by granting him a pardon. I know people are in and out of the radio station all the time. Maybe a few minutes ago, right before that Fox News update, you heard her voice on her on the radio station again. You're like, what in the heck? How come these guys aren't talking about this? Well, it didn't come up 4 years ago when it actually happened. Why is it coming up now? Because politics, that's why. But it doesn't lessen the accusation about what happened, which goes back to the mid-90s. The accusation here from a political action committee that's not all that enthralled with Senator Pete Ricketts or his reelection bid. The accusation is that while serving as governor, he cast the, quote, deciding vote, unquote, on giving a guy a pardon and restoring his rights. He doesn't have to register as a sex offender any longer, and he can even go and get a gun. And this woman says, he told me I'll have to watch my back the rest of my life. And he attacked me in 1993 and spent years in jail for it. And Pete Ricketts gave him a chance to go and get a gun. All right, so all of that's true. The insinuation that they want you to believe now is that they want you to think that Pete Ricketts like went to this guy's jail cell or between being, like, he was arrested, he was convicted, he was found guilty, and then on the way to jail, Pete Ricketts, like, went and smashed into the car that was taking him to jail and killed a couple of security guards and said, come on, buddy, you're going with me, and got him out of there. So, and we're going to get you a gun. You know, she can't do, I mean, I think the insinuation they want you to get is that that Pete Ricketts, like, let this guy out of jail or ended his jail sentence early or something like that, and none of that is true. So what's true? He committed a crime. It was a very serious crime. And this happened in 1993. He was convicted. He spent 14 years in jail for it. After being in jail for 14 years, he's out of jail. He's out of jail for about 14 years. He's looking for a pardon. During that 14 years, he didn't do anything to anybody. This woman included. I don't blame her for not getting over it. I don't know any other way of saying it. I don't blame her for that. What happened to her by her husband, they were married at the time, is something that I don't blame her if she never forgives. There's a Christian element that I hope she can come to some sort of grips with, but as far as I'm concerned, I don't blame her. She's the last person who's like, eh, you know, let's let bygones be bygones. But she doesn't serve on the pardons board. He spent his time in jail. He gets out of jail, goes on about his life, has no further interaction or threat or crime related to her. Now, she says, he told me I'd have to watch my back the rest of my life. Yeah, he said and did some horrible things in 1993. He spent 14 years in jail. He was out for 14 years, didn't do anything. He wants his rights restored. He gets his rights restored. There was a three-person panel. One of them is Pete Ricketts. You could also say that Attorney General Doug Peterson, who also said, yeah, we can pardon this guy. You could say he cast the deciding vote. It doesn't really say who cast the deciding vote. They all just vote. Bob Evans, Secretary of State, said, I don't think so. I don't feel right about it. And ultimately, I think he was right personally, but that's because I don't forgive very easily, I guess. So anyway, the ad says that Pete Ricketts gave him a chance to go and get a gun. He told me I'd have to watch my back the rest of my life. Well, I'm very glad that he hasn't done anything to you in the 14 years since he was out of jail, nor has he done anything to you in the 4 years since he's had his rights restored, including not having to register as a sex offender and the ability to go and legally purchase a firearm. This didn't happen Tuesday. This happened 4 years ago, 14 years after he was out of jail. He hasn't done anything to you. If he wanted to do anything to you, he's already shown a capacity to commit crimes before. Getting a firearm illegally and coming after you would be something I wouldn't put past him if he's still that guy. He's not that guy. That's good. Like I said, I wouldn't pardon him. But let's not make this like Pete Ricketts put a gun in this guy's hand and said, she went that way. Because that didn't happen. And thank God for that, too. So, that's what that ad is all about. And she also says, I wasn't given a chance to speak. If you want to go speak to the pardons board, you have to file paperwork with certain authorities to tell them if he has ever has an opportunity where he wants to be pardoned for anything, then I want to have a chance to provide a statement. You have to file that paperwork. She didn't file the paperwork. So, legally, they had no obligation to say, hey, let's see what she thinks about this. Legally, they didn't have any obligation. They didn't have to. She never filed the paperwork. As far as they're concerned, she didn't want to say anything about it. She's like, look, I've moved on. They didn't know. She didn't file the paperwork. That's the law. So, just a few things. This is not it to be confused with, so go and vote for, I'm not doing that. That's up to you. I'm just responding to some stuff that's in the media and on our radio station. And, of course, we'll always take your thoughts on any and everything, including as we wrap this show up next, right here on News Radio 1110 KFAB. 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
1: We're talking about peacocks.
22: A peacock is specifically the male. The peahen is the female. They are not native to the United States, although they thrive in coastal, warmish areas.
1: So when you see that thing fully displayed, when that peacock wants to have a little good time with a peahen, that thing may go 5 to 7 feet in every direction.
22: That's the whole point of those feathers. Again, the peacocks will use it to try to ward off or intimidate trespassers in their territory, but for the most part, the whole thing is to impress the peahens.
1: And they will shake those feathers, and the shaking isn't just like, hey, look how pretty. Mm-hmm. Science has discovered semi-recently those vibrations are in lockstep with the peafowl's head feathers that they used to think were just for show, but mm-hmm. now they realize they vibrate at the same intensity and that they can actually, you know, sort of feel when those tail feathers are vibrating in their direction through their head feathers.
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24: With your Buzz Extra, I'm Sean Callahan here with the Huskers in Lincoln as we get closer to Saturday's Maryland versus Nebraska game. Here are my three things to watch. Number one, Nebraska's defense. They need to get off the field. They cannot let this Terrapin offense, led by quarterback Malik Washington, establish any early confidence. Number two, the big play needs to come back, especially in the running game. I thought last week at Michigan State, the Huskers were not able to get a lot of big plays on the ground. Love to see that change. And then number three, obviously shore up special teams. There's been a few issues here and there. You'd like to see a clean game from Nebraska on the special teams end. And that's your Buzz Extra. I'm Sean Callahan with Huskers in Lincoln.
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17: Thank you so much for being with us here on News Radio 1110, KFAB. I'm Scott Voorhees, Fox and KFAB News update shortly, and then the KFAB comment line with Jean Stothert, who is ready to go here. And she'll be discussing that last story there about the pardon and the Pete Ricketts and the Political Action Committee ad in a bit more length after 10:05 when the program started. We heard a number of different political ads, and Jean asked me, aren't you sick of this? The political ads. Yeah, on some level I am, but I've been doing this long enough. It just, you know, is how it goes. And I also appreciate the perspective that I got last night on a couple of different fronts. One, to have the opportunity once again to be the MC for the Imagine fundraiser. This is something for the Omaha Home for Boys. A packed house last night, a lot of money was raised, and a lot of great testimonials were shared from those who have come through OHB, and they came in one person, not in a good spot, and they have now left. They're still working with some of the other young people at OHB, completely transformed. That's amazing work. It's an incredible organization. It was an honor to be a part of that. And then this weekend, we move into Lemonade Day, which is an opportunity to kind of push kids into entrepreneurship. Lemonade stand is kind of the idea behind it. It doesn't have to be a lemonade stand. It could be any number of things. And lemonadeday.org is there, and there'll be some ceremonies throughout town this weekend. So all of that is fantastic. There's a lot of great stuff happening in our community. Thanks for being here. The comment line's next.
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17: There's a special prosecutor now in a reopened Cornell University rape case. I'm Dave Anthony, Fox News.
32: Every New Yorker deserves to know that when they report a crime, it will be investigated fully and fairly.
17: State Attorney General Letitia James, appointed by Governor Kathy Hochul, who says the accuser deserves a new investigation.
33: She was 100% confident that she had been raped. Yet, shockingly, those words never made it into the account that the Cornell police sent to prosecutors.
17: There were no charges brought 2 years ago.
34: Jane Doe brought a lawsuit last month claiming that in 2024 she was, quote, plied with alcohol and drugs to the point of intoxication, which she says seven members of the Xi fraternity sexually assaulted and raped her at their frat house.
17: That's Fox's Eric Sean. We heard today from the captain of the Fly Dubai flight attacked by his co-pilot who tried to crash the plane. Smit Machar said from his hospital bed through a translator,
35: "When I was on the ground, I realized that the aircraft is going down, and I told myself, this is the last push, Smit. The door is right there. And I was still getting hit, but I opened the door."
17: That allowed passengers to see him covered in blood after being stabbed, and they rushed in, subdued the attacker, and safely landed the plane. There was a hiring slowdown last month, only 29,000 jobs created, and July and August hiring was also revised lower. The unemployment rate rose a tenth to 4.2%, but the director of the National Economic Council, Kevin Hassett, tells Fox from the White House,
36: "The thing about the jobs numbers is that they sort of bounce up and down, but if you look at the data from this week, it's proving that Trumponomics is really working, and this is one reason why markets are celebrating so much.
17: Stocks are surging on Wall Street. The Nasdaq hit a new record high this morning amid a belief the worse-than-expected jobs report might have the Federal Reserve holding off on another interest rate hike. We also have news President Trump posting on Truth Social that Europe's agreed to tap into diesel fuel reserves after he threatened to cut off U.S. exports to help lower prices here. 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
37: Omaha Salvation Army is giving out flood kits again today. They're hosting a drive-through pickup until 4:30 this afternoon or while supplies last at the Emergency Disaster Services Building near 108th and Burt Circle. The special session's underway this morning at the Iowa State Capitol. They're considering $1.36 billion in incentives for a new steel manufacturing plant in far southeast Iowa, but it's not a slam dunk.
38: Why is this being rushed?
0: before regular Iowans whose tax dollars will fly out the door to a foreign corporation have a chance to weigh in.
37: Iowa Senate Minority Leader Janice Weiner. The Mesabi Metallics plant would be the largest steel plant in the U.S. Four people escaped an apartment fire last night at 37th and Marcy Streets. Crews say smoke and flames were coming from a second-story window when they got there. No one was hurt. I'm Wendy Wilde.
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8: A chilly start in the 40s will turn into a wonderful afternoon. Sunny skies, a high of 66, and a northeast wind that becomes southeast to end the day at 5 to 15 miles per hour. Mostly clear tonight, down to 47 for the low. Then mostly sunny and breezy on Saturday, a high of 72 with some south wind gusts up to 25 miles per hour. From the First Alert 6 Weather Center, I'm Senior Chief Meteorologist Rusty Lord.
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23: This girl is on fire.
2: day. Very good morning to you. Welcome to the KFAB comment line. I am your host, Jean Stothert. Peyton Hylock, my producer, is not here today. So guess who is sitting over there at the soundboard? Who's been sitting over there since 6 in the morning? Scott Voorhees. Hi, Scott.
17: Good morning. I'll sit here all day if I have to.
2: You just might have to be sitting here all day. But we are both guaranteed human, right?
17: Oh, never more human than right now.
2: All right. We want to thank you all for being with us today. We want to hear from you. We want to get your feedback. We want to hear your comments, concerns, questions, complaints. Anything goes, city, state, national, the world. We have a lot to talk about, too. And we will also always have plenty of great guests. And you're going to hear a lot of opinions from me, too. But it is your chance to speak up and sound off. So send your emails to comment@kfab.com. You can call us at 402-558-1110. Or you can leave us a recorded message on the talkback mic and we'll play it on the air. We are very happy that you are with us today. And today in the studio, Jessica Flanagan is here. Good morning, Jessica.
3: Good morning, Jean. Thanks for having me.
2: Jessica is a political strategist. She is working on the Pete Ricketts campaign. She has been here before, and we've talked about the campaign. Jessica, I still go through when I read about you, and Jessica and I have known each other for decades, right?
3: Unfortunately, yeah. It dates us both, but yes,
2: For a long, long time. And I have to laugh because, you know, when you're a candidate and you're an elected official, I always say, I've been called just about everything in the world and nothing surprises me anymore. The old Mean Gene thing, I'll take that. That's mild compared to what I hear myself being called. But when I look at some of the things people have said about you, knife style. Wow, Jessica. Here's another one. She dismembers her opponents.
3: That was my favorite.
2: I love that one, too. I've been called a lot worse than that. Henchman. I like that one, too. But you know what? More than that, I hear people say that you are probably one of the best political strategists in the country and maybe one of the most influential political consultants in Nebraska. I'll take that.
3: Yes. It's a nice compliment. I'll tell you what. Early in my career, I worked for Chuck Hagel. When he was still the U.S. Senator. And he told me once, don't ever work for someone that you're not proud to lose with. And during my career, where I have remembered that, mm-hmm. I have always felt confident and good about my choice, whether we won or lost. And the times that I've forgotten that are the times that have really caused me a lot of pain.
2: Right.
3: And so the politics is rewarding if it can be somebody that you believe in and who's doing the work of the people.
2: And that makes a lot of sense because you're going to have wins, you're going to have losses. And I always bring up a quote that I love, and it's from Winston Churchill. I think I said it yesterday, but Winston Churchill said, success is not final and failure is not fatal. It's the courage to continue that counts.
3: Yes.
2: And I really, really like that. And I think, you know, I've had wins and losses. I know other candidates have had wins and losses and went on to be president of the United States. And so you keep on working. But what you are saying is you choose who you're going to work for carefully. And you work hard, and whether you win or lose, you're proud that you worked with those people.
3: Yeah, it's about the mission, not about... Some people make politics a game, and it's not a game. This is people's lives, and these are big decisions. And so you got to be with somebody that you believe in.
2: Right. And, you know, I always say, too, politics is about the art of winning. Now, it's not just winning in a race, but it's about, you know, winning positions that you feel strongly about standing up for what you feel strongly about. It's about you and what you're fighting for, too.
3: Right.
2: And I think that that's really important for people to remember. Now, as Scott and I were just saying a minute ago, holy cow, these commercials out there right now. I mean, I think we're getting swamped with them. We knew we would. I mean, this is just part of what it is. But, I mean, they're throwing mud right and left right now. And, Jessica, since you are working for Senator Ricketts' campaign, I do want to bring up an ad so that we could talk about it. And then we have plenty of things to talk about today. But an ad that has been playing, and it is about a pardon that Governor Ricketts agreed to on the pardon board. There was three people on that pardon board. There was the governor, the AG, and there was Bob Evanen, who was secretary then. And I think let's play that first, and then let's talk about it. Okay?
3: Okay.
2: Okay.
4: Why did Pete Ricketts decide to pardon a convicted rapist? On April 30th, 1993, John Arias broke into my home and violently raped me. Pete Ricketts cast the deciding vote to pardon this man.
5: Governor Ricketts?
6: Yes, but with that, you've got your pardon.
4: Senator Ricketts chose my rapist over me. The only thing I can guess, Pete Ricketts is one more billionaire who doesn't care about people like me.
7: Nebraska Values PAC is responsible for the content of this advertising.
2: Okay, so first of all, I'm going to say this, and then I'm going to let you speak, because I want to know how the campaign is responding to this, Jessica. But I know a lot about pardons, because the mayor has the ability to pardon. So I pardoned many, many people when I was mayor. The mayor has the ability and the authority to pardon people on misdemeanors, any part of the city code. So I would sometimes get 10 applications or so a month for a pardon. And I had my own process. They would apply through the Douglas County attorney, Don Klein. He would go through their whole record. Then he would send a packet to me. And then I would have my chief of staff look it over first, because my chief of staff used to be Marty Bielek, and then it was Tom Warren, who are both police officers. I had them look it over, and then it came to me. But I really looked at what the crime was, what their punishment was, did they serve their punishment, how long has it been since they served their punishment, what has been their behavior in the interim, all of those things. And then I looked at whether they really had remorse, because they were required to write a letter to the mayor and say, this is why I think I deserve a pardon. Shoot, I pardoned Jasmine Harris, and then she turned around and ran against me for mayor. But keep in mind, I mean, you know, the president of the United States has the ability to pardon the governor with a pardon board. The mayor does. Joe Biden pardoned his own son for a federal pardon. But anyway, let's get to that issue. And first of all, I will say this. Scott was talking about it earlier this morning, and the man that did commit this crime, and it was a crime, was her husband. She doesn't mention that. It was right. Her husband at the time. It was an estranged husband, but it was a husband at the time. Jessica, go ahead and just give us your how the campaign is responding.
3: Yeah, well, there's a lot of information about the pardon and the situation that isn't in the 60 or the 30-second ad, and there's some time constraints, and some of that's by design. The first thing I think that's important to know is who's behind the ad. This is a new PAC called the Nebraska Values PAC. The donors have not yet been reported. So it's just another dark money PAC that's part of a national plan to flip the Senate, to take over the Senate for the Democrats. However, I want to say unequivocally that what this man did to his wife is truly awful, and there's no context that can excuse it or erase it. Now, the ad makes it sound like the man had his sentence commuted. That is not true. He pled guilty. He served 14 years in prison. It was 14 years after he was paroled that he applied for a pardon. Mm-hmm. And during that 14 years since he'd been out, he didn't have any issues with the law. Like you said, everybody looks at that. And a little bit more about him. He was a Marine combat veteran from the Gulf War who had PTSD. After he was paroled for his crime, he got involved with the American Legion, and he also got involved with the Central Nebraska Veterans Corps and started mentoring other PTSD veterans. And you don't have to take my word for it. NTV did a story on it on May 18th of 2022, about how he was sworn in Grand Island as a mentor for the court. And now the other thing to know, I think, is that the pardons board that day, think about what was going on in the room in the pardons board that day. The victim was not there. And that was a flaw in the process, because she wasn't required to be notified. That has since been changed. Victims are now notified.
2: Yes, that time they weren't required. And now they are. They're right. Automatically notified now, but the law's been changed.
3: Yeah. So the pardons board didn't have an opportunity to hear from her. But who they did hear from was about 20 members of the American Legion, including the American Legion commander at the time, who wanted him to take on additional roles within the American Legion, and said that he'd been a model citizen who was dedicating his life to serving other veterans who are struggling with PTSD. So that I think that context matters. And there's going to be people who disagree with the decision, who don't believe in rehabilitation, who don't believe that he should have qualified. But that context matters.
2: Okay. Yes, it does matter. And it's important for people to know it does not impugn or clear one's criminal record at all. It does not wipe out the fact that they were guilty. It doesn't do that at all. I just had to look at some of the comments on social media last night, which I swore I wouldn't do, but I did anyway. And
3: You're always a sucker for the comments on social media.
2: I know it. I don't look at my own anymore, but I look at others. And, you know, I mean, so many people who are self-proclaimed experts on law are saying this is totally off his record now. It's wiped off his record. That is not what a pardon does at all. It can restore their civil rights, and that is the right to vote, and it can be the right to carry a gun. It does do that, but it does not take this or clear this off their record. A pardon is actually a formal act of forgiveness for an offense. But it does not say that they were guilty or not guilty. And so I think that that's really important to keep that in mind.
3: And I think it's really important that people know he spent 14 years in prison.
2: In prison.
3: Yeah.
2: And it had been 14 years since he was released from prison.
3: Correct.
2: And he had been a model citizen. Now, I am not saying, again, what he did at that time was not a horrible crime. In fact, when I did pardons, any kind of domestic assault, those are things I would look at a lot with a lot more, you know, scrutiny. I did that. I did child abuse and with any kind of animal abuse. I would really look at those things carefully to think what was going on in this person's mind. So he was guilty. He knows he was guilty. He served a lot of time in prison, and the crime he committed was a terrible crime. And I hate to hear crimes like that against women. However, this does not clear him from the criminal offense that he committed. And I think that's really important to do that. And normally, convicted of felons cannot possess a firearm. And it would be a felony to do so. So I have not done any research on this in particular one since he was a felon. If he does now, his right to carry a firearm has been restored. I'm not sure on that one.
3: You know, I think one of the things that's really important is to understand that Senator Ricketts' record beyond this. As governor, he signed the Sexual Assault Victims Bill of Rights, which was bipartisan, and it was a unanimous decision by the legislature. He also repeatedly fought and won the battle to not reduce sentences for violent crimes. Mm-hmm. And since he's been in the federal government, he's been working with Amber Wood, whose daughter was a victim of a shooting, to make sure that we're harmonizing and understanding what kind of people committing violent crimes across state lines. So there's a federal registry so that we can have a better idea of that. So his record for victims is pretty significant. And he's just somebody who has always believed in the rehabilitation process. You've got people who commit crimes. They're going to get out of prison. We want them to reassimilate into society. You want the criminal justice system to be focused on rehabilitation, hopefully so that people can, you know, find some peace in their lives and also give back to communities where they may have hurt communities. And so you can be both someone who believes in the rehabilitation process, but that is also strong on victims' rights and strong on crime and punishment. And that's who Senator Ricketts is.
2: Very good. Thank you. Jessica Flanagan with the Ricketts Campaign is with us today. Let's move on. And please, people that are listening here, our listeners, KFAB listeners, let us know what you think about this, too. But let's move on because, you know, this has become a real high stakes race here.
3: Yes.
2: And I think it's very competitive. I think that anything you read really classify this race as likely Republican, but that word likely indicates vulnerability to me. And so I don't take anything for granted with this race at all. Now, just recently, and I think maybe it's today.
3: Today, yes.
2: You are going to come out with a new ad for Senator Ricketts. Let's go ahead and play that one, and then let's talk about the race where we are right now.
0: I'm Pete Ricketts, and I approve this message.
5: Con man Dan Osborne has a plan.
9: I can go and I can be the voice for LGBTQ and immigration and all of these issues. Then I lose the election. At the end of the day, I'm going to win this election. And then I'll be the senator for 6 years and everybody goes to that ball.
5: Osborne will lie to win, then betray our values.
9: Everybody goes to that ball.
2: Okay, that's your new ad today. Now, Dan Osborne was in the studio here on Tuesday. I tried to think, Jessica, of everything I could of issues with this campaign. And I said, okay, Dan, you're here. You're on the record. People are listening. They're going to hold you to this. And I went down this whole list of different things and got his opinion or his position on the issues. He kept on saying that he absolutely was not going to side with the Democrats. He said that he is an independent. He's always been an independent. But then it seemed like when pushed on the issues, his positions are so aligned with the Democrats. And his response to me, and I want you to respond to this, was how I am alike with the Democrats is that we both want to beat Pete Ricketts.
3: Yeah. I mean, the reality is that this is his second time running. When he ran last time against Deb Fischer, the National Democrat establishment poured $38 million into Nebraska to help him get elected. That is a historic amount of money in a political race in Nebraska. I want to say that's three times more than any political race that I've ever seen or been involved with. And I have been doing this literally for 30 years. And so I don't know why Chuck Schumer and the National Democrats would be funding Dan Osborne if he wasn't part of their plan to take over the Senate. So he's very skilled and very adept at sidestepping and lying to the public, frankly. He has said on the record, I mean, his campaign has been characterized and marred by leaked audio and him saying one thing in private and saying another thing in public. He has said that he wouldn't caucus not with the party of Pete Ricketts. There's only one other party. This plan that they launched last time to have an independent be like a wolf in sheep's clothing for the Democrats, they're now taking to other states. You've got the same thing happening in South Dakota. You've got the same thing happening in Idaho. This is a plan for the progressives and the liberals to install their people into power and just try. They think they can just confuse people in rural Midwestern states. In 2004, he said he was going to help Trump build the wall, and he got his tools out and put it on TV. Now he says it's a symbol of racism, and he mocks it. He acts like he's a common sense guy worried about economic issues, but privately, and it's a little bit hard to hear in that particular audio clip of him, but he says he wants to work on LGBT issues and he wants to work on immigration issues, even though he won't sign the petition to keep boys out of girls' sports in Nebraska. He will literally say anything to get elected. And this particular clip just sums up what he thinks. He says, one, he's going to do whatever it takes to get elected at the end of the day, and then he's going to be there for 6 years and everyone else can F off. That's what Dan Osborne thinks of voters. You elect him, he gets there, he's going to do what he wants, and everyone else can F off.
2: And that, I mean, that's really clear. One thing I even said to him is I said, you know, when you're running in a campaign or after elected, you just assume you are always 100% of the time being recorded. You know, you don't say, ooh, gosh, I was just talking to two people. I didn't realize that people were listening. Yes, they are. And once you say it, it's on the record. And he said these things. And you have more audio that you're playing in this new commercial that he said these things. But, you know, here, I think that, like I said, it's a high-stake race, but there is sharp political contrast here, I think. You know, Dan Osborne is trying to run as the working class populace. He's the everyday guy, you know, and he's going to answer your questions and take care of everyday households, where they're trying to make Pete Ricketts look like, you know, he's this son of a wealthy man, and he doesn't understand the everyday people. And, you know, I challenged him with that statement because I said, number one, we can't pick our parents. And number two, isn't that the American dream, what Joe Ricketts did? Started out with not a lot and became very successful.
3: Let's be clear. Pete Ricketts worked with Joe at TD Ameritrade.
2: He worked for Joe.
3: He was part of that. I mean, Pete's first house was a very modest house. He went to work with his dad and helped shepherd TD Ameritrade from what was a successful brokerage to what became, you know, a Fortune 500 company. And the amazing thing to me is that they chose to keep a Fortune 500 financial services company headquartered here in Omaha. All of those jobs.
2: Right.
3: Everybody wants to make it seem like he's just got money from his dad, but the truth is he was part of the success.
2: Yes.
3: And he's a very down-to-earth person. I worked with him for 20 years. Mm-hmm. The first time I worked with him was in 2006. And the thing is when you work in politics with somebody, you see people at their best and you see them at their worst. And you're with them for their highs and you're with them for their lows. And Pete Ricketts is somebody who is the same person in private as he is in public. He believes what he believes. Mm-hmm. He says what he believes. He says what he's going to do. And that's always who he is. He's never going to get caught on a hot mic because he's not saying anything different than what he's telling the public. And he, you know, kind of, I think when he was leading the state through the COVID crisis, he got up in front of TV, on Facebook Live, on all the reporters every single day and said, hey, here's what's going on in the state. He took all the questions. I've worked for candidates where we do town halls and we screen all the questions. And sometimes we just have, you know, you just put in the questions that you want. Senator Ricketts says, don't do it. Just put the people on. Mm-hmm. There's nothing I won't answer. Mm-hmm. And so he's like, not everybody agrees with me, but I'm always going to answer the question.
2: And he does. He is brutally honest. I mean, you know, I've talked to him before that he has been, I mean, maybe even said things that I wish he would have agreed with me more, but he's very honest all the time. And you are right. I know him personally, I think quite well. He is very humble. He is not an arrogant, hoity-toity person at all, and neither is his family.
3: And he loves Nebraska. He loves getting out in Western Nebraska. He travels constantly. Even when he was governor and he wasn't running for re-election and he never planned to be in the Senate, we still did parades all the time because he wanted people to feel like they had access to their governor. He loved the people. To this day, you know, he's in D.C. half the week. He comes back, and every single day he's out working. He's out connecting with people, and he truly loves them, which is a stark contrast to Dan Osborne, who's making fun of rural voters, calling them Billy Bob and Mary Jane lives effing suck.
2: Mm-hmm.
3: That is exactly what he thinks of voters. And it's a very sharp contrast, not just on positions, but on who they are and what their attitude is towards voters.
2: Okay, let's move on a little bit because I know you are terribly busy and need to blow out of here in a few minutes. But Donald Trump, the president of the United States, is visiting Nebraska coming up soon, and he is going to be out in Grand Island. And talk about that visit. He's going to be at the Pinnacle Bank Expo Center at the Nebraska State Fairgrounds. He's going to be here on October 5th. Talk a little bit about the visit of President Trump coming here.
3: Yeah, it's very exciting. Interestingly, in 2006, the first time Senator Ricketts ran for Senate, President George Bush also came to Nebraska, also in Grand Island. The president is obviously getting out and stumping for races across the state, doing a lot of Midwestern visits. So excited to have him here.
2: Is he going to typically red states that have competitive races? Is that what the president is doing?
3: Yeah, he's doing a lot of appearances all over the place. To be honest with you, we're excited to have him here in Nebraska. I just think the other times that he's done it, we haven't had aggressive races like this.
2: Mm-hmm, mm-hmm.
3: The Democrats are pouring in so much money here. I think he doesn't want to take it for granted. I know he did a tele rally for Deb Fischer last go around. But he's coming in. It gives everybody an opportunity to talk about the things that they've done for Nebraska voters, like increasing the child tax credit and eliminating taxes on tips and overtime, reducing taxes on Social Security, all things that Dan Osborne, while he's pretending to care about Nebraska families, has said that he would have been the deciding vote against.
2: Yes, he does. And he does say that. Let's do one more subject while we still have a few minutes. There's some initiatives that are on the ballot. Can you quickly go over these? 440, 441. It is about online sports betting.
3: Yeah. So I think interestingly, the online sports betting in polling and things that I've seen, that one might be more competitive than people think. I would have thought it would have been kind of a shoo-in. But I think what's happened is what they're doing is they are proposing that this is going to be the answer to property taxes.
2: Yes.
3: Nebraska voters just aren't having it.
2: Okay.
3: Casinos were supposed to be the answer to property taxes. The legislature comes out and tell us that they've passed bills that are going to lower property taxes. And I don't know about you, but I do know about a lot of other voters and myself around the country or around the state. Our property taxes are skyrocketing. All of these promises that are going to lower property taxes, nothing has done it. Actually, our revenue chair said that the money brought in from this would be less than 1%. And everybody knows that the online sports betting just turns every kid's phone into a slot machine.
2: Well,
3: and people really are thinking differently about how it's going to impact youth, but also how it could really, really be bad for Nebraska athletics.
2: I'm just encouraging people to study these and know what they're voting for, because when I heard $166 million in property tax relief, I thought, now tell me how that's going to work automatically. Also, the 442, Initiative 442, Fairness for Girls, Boys and Girls Sports.
3: Fairness for girls, that's one that would prevent men from competing in women's sports and protect women's opportunities, protect women's wins, and protect women physically. This is one that I expect to win, probably by a margin of 60% or more.
2: Okay.
3: It's pretty common sense. Everybody knows a girl who's really put her effort into athletics and has really been fierce about her competitiveness, and nobody wants to see that taken away from a young girl.
2: Absolutely. And then there's, it's LF19CA.
3: Yeah, this is a term limit. So right now, state senators are limited to two terms.

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5: Deshaun Watson led the Browns on a game-winning field goal drive with Andre Schmidt hitting a 56-yarder in the final seconds. The Browns beat the Steelers 27-24. Browns are 3-1, Steelers 2-2. The Braves eliminated the Phillies in the decisive game of their wild card series. They face the Dodgers now in the division series. All four division series start tomorrow. And NBA news, the Pistons agree to a 5-year contract with big man Jalen Duren worth $200 million. 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
8: And we are back. Man, Scott, I feel like I've been talking a million miles an hour. I had so much I wanted to get in there with Jessica, and I didn't get it all in because this is when the rubber meets the road right now, folks. When the campaign is 30-something days away, you've got a lot to do. If you're a candidate, you keep on thinking, what did I miss? What should I be doing? Where should I be going? I remember the old Hal Dobb story when he was running for mayor. It would be 11 o'clock at night, and Hal Dobb would say, something's got to be open. Somebody's got to be somewhere. Let's go to a bowling alley. I'm sure somebody's out there bowling at 11 o'clock at night. I mean, he would leave nothing unturned, and you begin to feel like that. But boy, the way campaigns are going now, people are coming out swinging, and it is so hard to listen, even for me, who's been dealing with this a long time. It's so hard even for me to listen to these political commercials on TV because you just cannot believe anything. Anything. I heard another one by Denise Powell this morning, and anything Donald Trump wants, Brinker Harding is for it. He is all mad. That is not true, Denise Powell. That is just not true at all. And the messages that are being sent out right now, a lot of them, not all, but a lot of them are meant to confuse the voters, and that's what gets so frustrating.
9: My favorite right now is the one that shows a picture of Brinker Harding, and it says, Brinker Harding, higher taxes, and it's in quotes, and it cites CBS News from some story a few months back here. And, you know, there's some dot, dot, dot in there. So somewhere in the story, there was Brinker Harding and then later the phrase higher taxes.
8: Yes.
9: I don't think that CBS News, like a 60 Minutes piece, said if

0: people of Nebraska in their second district vote for Prinker Harding, everyone's paying higher taxes. So you ran for office a few times.
1: A few times.
0: Is there a political ad that still grinds your gears about something that was said about you? Or my other favorite thing in the ads, they find the worst picture imaginable.
1: Yes, they do. With your mouth open.
0: Make it worse. Uh-huh. Put it in some sort of dark black and white tone and then send that out to everyone's mailboxes. So what is it from your campaigns that still has you mad?
1: And you know what? They cannot doctor up a still picture. That is illegal. But what they do is they get a video of you and then they get one still off that video. And the video is always when your mouth is open and your eyes are closed and you look horrible. That's what they do. And that's what they use. The one that got me the most was Mike McDonnell against me in the last 2025 election in the primary. And Mike McDonnell's campaign was just, to me, it was a disaster because he should have been working against against John Ewing. I was going to get through the primary. I wasn't going to win the election, but I was going to get through the primary. And Mike McDonnell looked at this like this was only between me and him. It was like a general election. But he had this one commercial up that showed an ugly picture of me with my mouth open. And it's Jean Stothard's gone so much, they call her the Zoom mayor. And I thought, what in the world is this guy talking about? And I remember I walked in my office that same day when it came out and my staff was like, why do you say that, Mayor? You don't even know how to use Zoom. And it's true. I didn't. I never used Zoom. And so they would just throw everything at you right and left. And Mike McDonnell's campaign was Stop the Streetcar. And he changed all his yard signs to Stop the Streetcar. And I thought, how ridiculous, because he couldn't stop the streetcar. He could, even if he was a new mayor, you can't turn over all the votes that the city council already approved to move it forward. And so it was a campaign based on misinformation and lies, and that just still irritates me to death, even though he didn't even make it through the primary. I hate when people campaign that way.
0: I'm reminded of one of my favorite moments with you when you sent me a text. This is when you were running for re-election against R.J. Neary.
1: Okay, that was in 21.
0: Yeah, the primary is going on, and you sent me a text and said, is KFAB going to do another mayoral debate, and do you have any dates set? And I responded with, yes, we are, and should you make it through the primary, we'll let you know when those are.
1: You did.
0: And the response I got back was not laughing. It was the equivalent of you. And I admit, I deserved it. I walked headlong into that one with a smile on my face. It's sometimes fun to kind of, you know, tweak you a little bit here.
1: That's a vintage Voorhees right there. You should play that again sometime.
0: We have some emails that are kind of the equivalent of that here. Comment at KFAB.com is the email address. Here's one from Luke. It says, good morning.
1: Good morning.
0: I love the panic mode that all of KFAB land is in this morning due to the latest Ricketts negative campaign ad. Scott and Gene are doing their very best to keep the Ricketts train on the tracks. I'm sure Pockets Pete appreciates all the help. God knows he needs it. Why not throw Big Jim Pillen into that mix as well? Could Gene Stothert work any harder on helping this loser win re-election? Signed, longtime independent listener, Luke.
1: Oh, woo, Luke. That's a hot little email there. Well, you know what? I want people to know the truth, period. That's what I want them to know. Scott was talking about this incident with this pardon this morning. I talked about it today because I've done hundreds of pardons, and I know what I look at. I think pardoning somebody from a robbery, a burglary, a DUI is one thing. In Gene Stothert's opinion, I think a rape is a different thing. And as I tried to say earlier with Jessica, I would look with much more scrutiny at anybody wanting a pardon that had some sort of an assault, a domestic assault, or a child abuse, or even animal abuse. I'd look at these people and think, okay, what was going on? I don't even believe that now that you are a completely changed person. So I would look at those with so much scrutiny. Would I have pardoned a rapist? I wasn't there. I don't know all the people that testified that day during that pardon hearing. But, you know, from my experience, maybe probably not. I mean, I think it's a horrible crime. And so I want people to know the truth, though, on this. That's why I wanted people to know she wasn't notified, because at that time the law was they had to fill out paperwork to be notified. The law has since been changed, and now they automatically notify the victim. So a lot went into making that decision. I just want people to know you make your own decisions about it. I don't feel like I'm in a panic mode. Do you? Do we look like we're in panic mode?
0: Well, I hope not. You know, I talked about this as well. The emailer brought me up. I just tried to correct the record that when you hear an ad that starts off like this.
2: Why did Pete Ricketts decide to pardon a convicted rapist? On April 30th, 1993, John Arias broke into my home and violently raped me. Pete Ricketts cast the deciding vote to pardon this man.
0: Okay, so that's all that's out there.
1: And I would be the first to say this doesn't look good for Pete Ricketts.
0: Oh, it's terrible.
1: No.
0: The context it lacks is they were married. That was his home. They were estranged, but he went into his home. Horrible things happened.
1: And that doesn't excuse it.
0: He spent 14 years in jail. He was out for 14 years. And 4 years ago, when politics weren't in the equation, he was on the pardon board, and Governor Ricketts, along with Attorney General Doug Peterson, granted him a pardon.
1: That's right.
0: This was 4 years ago. We didn't hear as much about it 4 years ago. Why are we hearing about it now? Because politics.
1: That's
0: right. And that's the only context. And I said, like Eugene, if I'm on the pardon board, I'm like Bob Efnan. I'm probably not going to grant a pardon.
1: I would think
0: guy.
1: I would be the same way. But a pardon is a formal, official act of forgiveness for an offense. It does not clear one's criminal record. That criminal record is still there, and it does not wipe out the fact that they were guilty. And it can restore some civil rights, and some of those civil rights can be the right to vote. Sometimes it can be to carry a weapon. But like I said before, usually, normally, a convicted felon cannot possess a firearm, and it's a felony, another felony for them to do so. Right. So I don't know about that.
0: Look, he was out of jail for 14 years. It's been 4 years since he had his rights. Mm-hmm. If he wanted to attack this woman, he's been out now for 18 years with the opportunity to do it. Thank God he hasn't. But this idea that I feel less safe now because of the actions of Pete Ricketts, he was out for 14 years before 4 years ago he was granted a pardon. Thankfully, he didn't do anything to you. And I hope he never does.
1: Right.
0: But let's not turn this into, you know, Pete Ricketts tunneled this guy out of jail and said she went that way, which is the insinuation in the ad.
1: Right.
0: Rob has called 402-558-1110 this morning to be on the KFAB comment line to address this. Good morning, Rob. You're on with the host of the program, Gene Stothert.
1: Good morning.
3: Hey, thanks. You know, I've viewed, because I used to go down and do legislative hearing stuff, so I viewed a few pardons board hearings, both with Heineman and Johans. One thing to keep in mind, from left to right, or from the perspective of the administrative assistant, it's always the attorney general, the secretary of state, and the governor. So the governor is always the last to vote. It's just the way it is. If it was opposite, then they'd be saying Doug Peterson cast the deciding vote. That's really all it is. Mm-hmm. And that's just annoying. Also, I will say this. I happened to be at a pardons board. This was in the Heineman, Gale, Bruning years. And someone had come forward with a speaking, and they said, I also have a mayoral pardon. Like, what? Omaha mayor can't make a pardon. I'm just screaming in my head, wanted to say, don't you understand? Yes, they can.
1: Yeah.
3: We're a city of the metropolitan class. We'll do whatever we want.
1: Yeah,
3: well, I didn't say that.
1: Well, thank you, Rob. And you know, I explained it earlier, but I want to explain it again. A mayor has the authority given by the city charter to pardon misdemeanors. And since when I was mayor, it was only a certain part of city code, but they expanded it to be all of city code. So a mayor can pardon misdemeanors within the city code. But for example, say a DUI, a DUI, usually the first DUI is a misdemeanor, but it depends on the aggravating circumstances around that first DUI. So if it's just somebody was driving fast and they were drunk and it's their first one, that is something a mayor has the authority to pardon. If that was the first offense and they killed somebody, that's a different thing and it's a felony. And no, the mayor of Omaha or the mayor of any city that has that authority could not pardon them.
0: Can a former mayor issue any pardons for misdemeanor crimes?
1: A former mayor?
0: Yeah, Jim Rose wanted me to ask you. That's why he was hanging around this morning.
1: No, I cannot pardon Jim Rose for anything.
0: Sorry, Rosie. Go see Mayor Ewing.
1: There you go.
0: All right, we got to wrap up the KFAB comment line next.
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1: And we are back with Gene Stothard on the KFAB comment line, and Scott Voorhees is just trying to figure out how to produce this show today. I know he struggles with it. He's not familiar with that soundboard over there.
0: Who said that?
1: I did.
0: Oh.
1: No, he's going to have a long one today, I do believe. We don't know what's wrong with Peyton. Peyton's probably out playing soccer somewhere.
0: No, Peyton had something suddenly come up, and he sends his regrets that he could not join the comment line
1: today. That's okay.
0: He will be a part of the Chris Baker Show today, but we don't have Chris Baker as part of the Chris Baker Show today. Chris had something come up. He's feeling a little under the weather.
1: I'm confused.
0: But, I know. So we're trying to hold it together.
1: It's okay. Don't cry. You know, I'm still making fun of Peyton because Wednesday night, Peyton is a soccer player. Everybody knows this. He was out playing soccer at 10 o'clock when that horrible storm hit. And I said, we have to check your mental status. Then I wanted to know if his new wife, Carly, was like Taylor Swift. Was she standing out there pointing to her wedding ring going, that's my husband.
0: That's my husband.
1: That's my husband out
0: that's
1: there.
0: That's my man.
1: Knowing Carly, yeah. She's probably saying, I don't know him out yeah. there playing in the rain in the storm.
0: He's sick. I would have golfed in it, but yeah. soccer, no.
1: No, not at all. All right. No. Peyton's a good guy.
0: I told you we had some blowback from KFAB Nation on your guest earlier. Jessica Flanagan, who works with the Pete Ricketts campaign, sure. was in here just a few days after Dan Osborne, the candidate, was in here.
1: Mm-hmm.
0: And here's a sampling. This one in the talkback mic part of the Zonkers Custom Woods inbox.
16: It says a lot about the candidates that one of them showed up in person. And the other one sent a surrogate. You're not changing any minds at this point.
0: First of all, put your lights or put your seatbelt on. I hear the beeping yeah. there in the background.
1: Yeah, buddy. Bing,
0: bing,
1: bing.
0: You
1: don't
0: have your seatbelt on?
1: Mm-hmm.
0: Drive with your seatbelt on.
1: Mm-hmm.
0: So why have we allowed one candidate and then the candidate's surrogate who works on the campaign to come in here?
1: You know, I mean, that's what they chose to do. You know, I got criticized for having Dan Osborne on, but you know, I feel like I had a friend say, are you a Democrat now? Oh, come on. I think it's great to have both sides on, to have both candidates on. You know, I have had Pete Ricketts on this show. I wanted to have Dan Osborne, and Dan Osborne did agree to come to the studio and be interviewed in the studio. Good for him. And actually, I thought he was going to come in and be a bit of an a-hole, and he was not. He was a very nice man, and I enjoyed talking to him. Same thing with the governor's race, folks. Pillen has been in here in the studio himself. Multiple times. Brett Lindstrom has been in here. I've been after Lynn Waltz. I want to interview her, too. I think it's good for you to be able to listen and compare. And she has agreed. She's going to be on the show next week. And so, you know, I think that's great. I have had Brinker Harding on this show numerous times. I have been after Denise Powell, and it's crickets. She won't even respond to me.
0: She has not responded to Nebraska's morning news either.
1: No.
0: Which is surprising because her ad says that she's for years worked with Republicans and Democrats here in Omaha.
1: Bringing them together.
0: Lots of bipartisan deal. You were the Republican mayor of Omaha for a million years. Surely you worked with her multiple times. She was influential in getting a lot of stuff done.
1: That's what she says, but I have never heard of her. And, you know, I was down at City Hall 16 years and I've never heard of her. And now, although she says she will work with Democrats and Republicans, she won't answer me. She won't be on this show. She won't be on your show. I know Chris Baker has reached out. So there you go. So if these candidates want to come on this show, I'll have them on. I've had Don Bacon on several times too. So I think that's what's good about elections. You all need to hear both sides and you all need to hear the questions that are asked for all the candidates. So good for them for agreeing to come out here. I would never turn down free media. You know that. I mean, during a campaign, if they would offer you free media to get out there on TV or the radio, I'd take it every time.
0: Then why'd I pay you every time you were on here?
1: Do you really pay me? All right, that's it for us today. Thank you for spending this hour with us. We'd love for you to join us again on Monday. Go Big Red. I'm going to go to the game tomorrow. Enjoy your sunny weekend. I am Jean Stothert, and this is 1110 KFAB.
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23: Europe to the rescue. Elisa Brady, Fox News. The group of seven nations just announcing they'll release 100 million barrels of oil in the coming weeks, beginning with substantial amounts of diesel.
24: This is something President Trump had been calling for as global conflicts push up the price of diesel. He threatened to ban U.S. exports of the fuel. That would have meant more for the domestic market, potentially easing prices in the U.S. while pushing them up elsewhere. The decision by the G7 to allow reserves to enter the market comes after talks between the president and his French counterpart, Emmanuel Macron.
23: Fox's Jonathan Savage. Diesel prices hit a record high in the U.S. this summer. That fuel has a ripple effect on the U.S. economy, hitting truckers and farmers especially hard. The latest jobs report, much weaker than economists expected. 29,000 jobs created in September and 60,000 fewer than first reported for the previous 2 months.
25: It does hide the fact, though, that investments are starting to turn into jobs, as the administration predicted. So when you look at where the jobs are, you see the trends. They're continuing to create construction jobs. They're up 11,000 in September. That is seven straight months of growth in construction. Manufacturing is up 9,000 jobs in September. That is four straight months of growth in manufacturing. The data shows a reverse of the losses there.
23: Fox Business's Edward Lawrence at the White House. However, inflation is outpacing wage growth. That has Wall Street hoping the Fed might hold off on another rate hike. Right now, the Dow is up 198 points. New York's Attorney General Letitia James now overseeing the reopened probe of a Cornell University rape case, appointed as special counsel by New York's governor.
26: We will review the facts, gather evidence, interview witnesses, and if warranted, pursue prosecutions.
23: A county prosecutor has said the accuser's new civil lawsuit has information that was not in the original police report. America is listening to Fox News.
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27: Untreated wastewaters washed into a local creek southwest of Omaha.
28: The Omaha Public Works Department says an unknown quantity of untreated wastewater is escaping the sewer system, flowing overland and reaching Box Elder Creek. City crews are working to contain the flows as quickly as possible. The advisory will remain in effect until further notice. I'm Craig Evans.
27: Omaha Salvation Army is handing out flood kits again today. They're hosting a drive-through pickup until 4:30 this afternoon or while supplies last at the Emergency Disaster Services Building near 108th Avenue in Burt Circle. An Iowa high school teacher's been fired, accused of offering students extra credit in exchange for cash donations to her GoFundMe account. Six donations totaling $140 came in before Stephanie Mullaly was fired by the Clinton, Iowa Community School District. I'm Wendy Wild.
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29: An incredibly beautiful fall day ahead. Sunny skies and 66 later on today. Southeast wind at 5 to 15 miles per hour by the late afternoon. Mostly clear and 47 for the low tonight. Sunshine and a south breeze up to 25 miles per hour on Saturday with a high of 72. From the First Alert 6 Weather Center, I'm Senior Chief Meteorologist Rusty Lord.
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0: 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Buck, we're about to talk with Steven Crowder, but I thought Ann on that case was fantastic. Here is the question. What do they do if more evidence continues to come out? Do you think it will just kind of vanish? Or do you think they're so committed to the idea that a sexual assault happened here that the facts, as they continue to come out, won't matter at all?
1: I actually started, as we were talking to Anne, maybe you and I had the same mental processes on this one. I sort of think they're going to make a lot of noise about we're getting to the bottom of this and, you know, they have to go through a big show of it. I assumed with James in the driver's seat here, they were going to go to a prosecution. They're actually going to file formal rape charges. I'm less certain of that the more I think, just because it's so, they would do it knowing they would lose, but will they do it knowing they will lose at trial? That is really the question. All right, we'll get back into this. Look, I was excited when I purchased gold years and years ago. First of all, it's cool. You hold it, you look at it, it's pretty. 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
3: Mike Lester, fiduciary wealth manager and founder of Talon, is in the studio. I'm Cheryl White. And Mike, I want to talk about annuity sales right now.
4: Okay.
3: Yeah, they're through the roof. $464 billion in 2025.
4: You know, every time you bring it up, they're always through the roof.
3: I know.
4: Okay.
3: Why is that?
4: I think I know why. Doesn't mean I have to agree with it. There is the incentive to promote them. And then I would take it a step further and I would say it's marketing. The more information you get out there, or the more awareness that the insurance industry, which, I mean, all annuities come from insurance companies, just in case some of our listeners don't know. So these are insurance products that are generated by life insurance companies. And it's very, very profitable for not just the insurance companies, but it's also very profitable for the advisors that sell them to promote them. They're both doing well. So the more you can sell, the more you can make, and then the more you want to sell, and marketing makes that happen. You would think that there was a tremendous amount of regulation when it comes to annuities in general and advertising for annuities and all of that.
3: Well, yes.
4: Well, yeah, one would think. And it's not that there aren't rules, and it's not that there isn't regulation, but somebody has to actually enforce it, right, for anything to ever happen. And that's a big, big problem. So the financial services industry, not the insurance industry, but the financial services industry, the more regulated side of it where we are, you know, being fiduciaries and SEC registered, it has been fighting for years to have way, way more regulation and tougher rules and everything else when it comes to annuities. And they've had a very, very hard time doing it. So I really, really hate that the industry allows the advisors and the insurance companies to state that the money that you get out of your fixed index annuity is income. It's horribly misleading. I haven't experienced that. To me, income is, let's say you had $100,000, you invested it. Let's say you made 10% on your $100,000. Now I've got $110,000. I pull the $10,000 out. I still have $100,000. That was income. I made the money. The fixed index annuities, very, very rarely, if, you know, and over a long enough period of time, in my opinion, never work that way. So if somebody is taking your money, putting it into an account, telling you you have to leave it locked up in there for 10 years and saying you get guaranteed income, but every time they send money to your checking account, they're just paying you out of your own pocket, it's not income.
3: If you have questions about annuities or would like to learn more about Mike and the Talon team, call 402-295-0000 and ask about your complimentary comprehensive financial plan, plus the gift of a will and trust, no cost and no obligation. 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
11: 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The September jobs report shows employers adding only 29,000 jobs.
12: The President Trump's policy is a supply-side policy that's realigning the American economy in a very positive way. So government employment was down. 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
11: National Economic Council Director Kevin Hassett on Fox Business's Varney and Company. New York Governor Kathy Hochul appointing Attorney General Letitia James as special prosecutor to oversee the investigation at Cornell University after missing information.

0: hear more, visit dan.democrat. That's dan.democrat. Paid for by Pete Ricketts for Senate.
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0: painted floor with fumes of paint going into his lungs. Dr. David Gens was the surgeon that oversaw his care, a true angel, throughout his hospital stay.
1: Wow, this is amazing stories, and those are all very positive. I hate to go dark here, but if you believe in angels, do you also believe in demons?
0: You bet I do. And the book starts with that because I'm riding my bicycle at the across the country, Clay, at the age of 20. And I open a door to another world. And when I'm about at the border to the United States, a black Cadillac comes to me and literally breaks my bicycle in half. And I thought, this is the end of my dream trip. But a policeman takes the bicycle and spends all night welding it back into condition where I could ride with one gear across the Mackinac Bridge, across into the United States, across the Mackinac Bridge. That was an angel. The devil was the man in the Cadillac. The devils provoke us, the demons provoke us, and the angels save us from the demons. And that's a huge part of this book. There's evil, and then there's God's saviors that come in and rescue us. In fact, that story I told you about Pastor Sam, when his daughter was saved in the ICU, what I didn't tell you was that the angel of death was there too. She saw that dark presence looming over her bed, and then she saw the other angels, and they saved her.
2: Dr. Mark Siegel of Fox News, the book, it's coming out, available for pre-order now, so you can get your pre-order copy. It'll get right sent to you. The Angels Among Us, How God's Messengers Play a Role in Healing. Dr. Siegel, very interesting. Appreciate you, sir. Thank you for being with us.
0: By the way, Bob Dylan's in the book too, Buck. I don't know if you're a Bob Dylan fan, but he's in the book. Both of his conversions to Christianity, to Orthodox Judaism. He had an angel named Larry Kramer who was in a wheelchair, who dove off of a cliff and ended up paralyzed by praying. God saved him. And Dylan, he was Dylan's good luck charm throughout decades. And he brought him to all his concerts.
2: Got the book. Lots of great stories in it, guys. Dr. Siegel, thank you again.
0: Great to be on with you guys. Thank you.
1: Look, the team at the International Fellowship of Christians and Jews were in Israel 3 years ago when Hamas terrorists terrorized the country, killing 1,200, taking 250 more as hostages. They were already on the ground because of the amazing humanitarian work they've been doing there for decades, including helping elderly Holocaust survivors. On that day, they immediately mobilized all their efforts to help in the aftermath of October 7th. Next week is the anniversary of that horrific day. And the IFCJ has started a movement called Flags of Fellowship. 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The IFCJ saw firsthand the loss of life, the sense of destruction, the worst day in Israel's history. They don't want anyone to forget what happened there. 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The IFCJ has created a special website, joinfof.org. 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
2: 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Carol Markowitz, David Rutherford, Tudor Dixon, Ryan Gerdusky. I can't remember. 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And they're really fantastic people. And only the best people. That is true. Let's go with our talkbacks here. We have E, podcast listener Michael in Keechi, Kansas. Interesting. What's up, Michael?
16: Clay, Travis, you really enjoy the word important. The problem is you're mispronouncing it. It is important. Like my girlfriend and wife say, mind the T's.
2: How do you say it?
1: I think I just speak sometimes quickly.
2: I feel like the word police just tried to pull you over, and you said, I'm not going to go to jail today.
1: Yeah. You know, sometimes it is true that I read way more than I listen, meaning there's been lots of times, I'm sure you found yourself in this position too, Buck, where I know words, but I actually haven't heard people use the word, right? Like you see it in a book, you might use it in your own writing, but I understand that I might mispronounce a word because most people don't use those words. This one's not one of those. Rebecca, North Carolina, by the way, 106.1 FM F.
17: I absolutely cannot stay silent on this. Women lie to cover their track. I don't believe those seven guys did anything wrong. AOC cannot prove what she said is true because she wasn't there. It just makes me angry that women fall back on things like this. Take responsibility for your actions. You did something stupid, own up to it.
2: I think Rebecca's spot on. I would just add, though, I think with AOC, it's even worse than she wasn't there, so of course she can't know. She's going, what she said is contrary to the evidence presented thus far. Yeah.
1: All of the evidence does not support what she said. And again, my bet is AOC doesn't seem like somebody who does a lot of homework to me. I always say it's important to read the original documents yourself because otherwise you're commenting on other people commenting. And that's a little bit like a game of telephone. You get very divorced very quickly from what the underlying facts might be. And you and I tend to read the actual original documents. Even earlier in this week, I said, hey, I don't have a strong take on this Cornell case yet because I haven't read the actual documents and I haven't familiarized myself with the facts of the case. I think AOC is just taking the tack of women are always victims, and I'm going to exaggerate for purposes of political expediency to the best of my ability to try to make this woman look like a victim. David and Raleigh, what you got for us?
18: Chief, he's doing his job when the prior administrations were derelict. Don't allow the left to control the narrative. Don't talk about Cornell all day. Talk about the people that were just saved from another most likely jihadist terrorist who was going to take down a plane on the 25th anniversary of 9/11. We can't.
1: Okay, David, to be fair, we talked about that
2: for
1: all
2: 3 hours.
18: Yesterday. I know. I heard it all day yesterday. I listened.
1: So you think we should have come back today and done 3 more hours on the terror attack that happened?
18: No. I'm just saying, give it an update.
1: Okay.
18: Yeah, I mean, don't spend all day on Cornell.
2: Okay. Right, we're glad. I mean, you're allowed to have your opinion on that. I just want to be, I think we just want to be clear. We spent a lot of time on the hijacking. So, yeah.
1: Legitimately 3 hours yesterday. We're glad that there were brave people on that airplane that were able to keep the terror attack from happening. I bet we have spent more time on it this week than anyone, almost in all of media.
2: Pardon me for stepping on you there for a second. Just a little editorial note here. Clay and I have been doing this now. He's been doing it like 20 years. And I've been doing it for 15 years. And a lot of the time, if we've talked a lot about a story and we're not talking about it again, it's because there is no new newsy information to add to it. It's not that we don't think the story is still really important, but if we've covered it, we need to wait for there to be more to cover, or for some reason, it's not, we don't think, we can't just keep doing that, every day. Remember Greta Van Susteren for a while on her Fox show, the Natalie Holloway case.
1: Oh, I remember that story. Yeah.
2: They were doing updates on that story every day. It felt like for months, maybe it was weeks, but for months, and it was getting a lot of ratings, which is why they were doing it. There are things you can do with TV that you can't do on radio, and saying the same things over and over again, not a good idea. What do you have there, Clay? Who's next up in line?
1: Sandra has been waiting a while. It's actually not a bad question. We talked some yesterday about the failure of my home state of Tennessee to execute a woman on death row correctly, and the failure associated with it. And Sandra has got a question from New Jersey.
19: Yes, good afternoon, Clay and Buck. You know, that was a very, very horrible thing that she did to that young girl. And I have a feeling, because of the botched up execution, she may go on living a long time. I wonder, when you take your beautiful pet to be euthanized, nothing ever goes wrong. And I'm talking about big dogs that weigh over 100 pounds. Nothing ever goes wrong. It's peaceful, it's smooth, and it works. Why do we have complications with human beings? That's what I was wondering.
1: It's a great question. It's a really, really good question. Not to be a conspiracy theorist, but it seems awfully suspect to me that they turned the execution of a woman into a huge story for weeks, basically arguing she shouldn't be executed because she's a woman, which, even though she committed a heinous murder. And then the murder, the execution did not go as planned. And now she is, I think, recovering. I think personally that this drug-induced killing, the execution occurring via drugs, is way more complicated than past methods of execution have been.
2: But do you think it was sabotage, possibly? Is that what you're saying?
1: Doesn't it seem awfully convenient that it happened?
2: It's extremely coincidental, yes. Extremely coincidental.
1: Best case coincidence, the woman that got all of the attention for a full week as not deserving to be killed by the state, suddenly they had an issue with being able to correctly execute her. It's either a tremendous coincidence or... I mean, I guess there's three things. Two, the method could just be flawed, and they need to change the method.
2: Okay, we got 20 seconds. Say something happy. Talk about sports ball. What's happening this weekend?
1: A lot of great games going on this weekend. The hated Philadelphia Phillies were defeated by my beloved Atlanta Braves. in a win for America, truth, justice, and the American way. Chop on, brothers. We'll be back with all of you Monday.
3: 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Clay Travis and Buck Sexton.
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21: Dan Osborne isn't just too far left for Nebraska. He's also too deceptive. Osborne got caught on tape saying,
22: "I have people recording me, so I can't say I want to abolish ICE. I can't say those words. I'll be f***ed."
21: But Osborne has already admitted that he supports amnesty for illegal immigrants.
22: There definitely needs to be a clear path to citizenship.
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22: He's given Dan's Social Security card already.
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22: 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How am I going to do that? 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Like, no.
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23: People charged in Mississippi. I'm Lisa Brady, Fox News. As the deaths of two University of Mississippi students remain under investigation, a vape shop clerk and his son are now charged with federal counts for selling kratom, a substance found at the death scenes. U.S. Attorney Scott Leary telling Fox,
24: "The same type synthetic kratom products were found in several stores here in Oxford. And we are linking up the packages found in the room with those stores."
23: It's still not known if kratom contributed to either of the students' deaths, with toxicology reports pending. But federal prosecutors have said both deaths appear consistent with drug overdoses. Kratom is a plant that can have opioid-like effects, but synthetic derivatives can be highly addictive and dangerous. A reopened investigation into rape allegations at Cornell University is being led by New York Attorney General Letitia James, named as a special counsel by the governor.
25: The co-ed, identified in court papers as Jane Doe, recently filed a lawsuit claiming that in 2024, she was drunk and drugged when seven members of the Chi Phi fraternity raped her at their frat house. At the time of the alleged attack, she gave a detailed statement to the Cornell University police, including that she was raped, but that apparently was never passed on to the district attorney.
23: Fox's Eric Shawn. Lawyers for some accused frat members say their clients did nothing wrong. Cornell says it fully supports the new investigation and an independent review of how the claims were initially handled. A former Florida congressman just sentenced to 10 years in prison in connection with a secret lobbying campaign on behalf of the Venezuelan government, then led by Nicolas Maduro, during the first Trump term. Republican David Rivera was convicted earlier this year on all counts. A longtime friend of Secretary of State Rubio, who testified at the trial about feeling betrayed. 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
0: Four people escaped an apartment fire at 37th and Marcy Streets last night. Fire crews say smoke and flames were coming from a second-story window when they arrived on the scene. No one was injured. Wednesday's rain is causing untreated wastewater to get into a local waterway.
5: The Omaha Public Works Department says an unknown quantity of untreated wastewater is escaping the sewer system, flowing overland and reaching Box Elder Creek. City crews are working to contain the flows as quickly as possible. Omaha Public Works says to avoid direct body contact with Box Elder Creek waters downstream of Zerinsky Lake and West Papillion Creek between West Center Road and Giles Road. The advisory will remain in effect until further notice. I'm Craig Evans.
0: 4 to 6 inches of rain fell in some parts of the metro this week. I'm Chris Turner.
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6: An incredibly beautiful fall day ahead. Sunny skies and 66 later on today. Southeast wind at 5 to 15 miles per hour by the late afternoon. Mostly clear and 47 for the low tonight. Sunshine and a south breeze up to 25 miles per hour on Saturday with a high of 72. From the First Alert 6 Weather Center, I'm Senior Chief Meteorologist Rusty Lord.
7: 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My name is Peyton Hylock. Getting ready for the show this afternoon. Temperatures around the metro, 67 degrees. Omaha, Council Bluffs, and Lincoln here on Nebraska's News, Weather, and Traffic Station. 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
16: 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He's not your normal talk show host. But these are not normal times. Sorry, Moonbats. He's back. Chris Baker on News Radio 1110 KFAB.
18: And good afternoon. Chris Baker, not here today. I am Scott Voorhees, and I am planning on not being here all day on News Radio 1110 KFAB. Thank you so much for hanging out with us here today. Let me try and explain what we're doing. Chris Baker, a couple of hours ago, had to pull out of today's show. Don't worry, he's fine. He'll be back on Monday. And we've got a guy standing by who is so ready to go and do the show, but he's connecting to us as he has before. Matt Kittle has been a great guest host for us before on 1110 KFAB. And Matt is sitting there at a studio at our sister station, News Radio 1040 WHO in Des Moines. But our link-up connection isn't working. So I said, I'll tell you what, I'm going to jump on the radio and do the first few minutes or the first segment or two and get into the program here, and you can go find someone to push all the right buttons there. And he said, oh, by the way, I have a guest on the line waiting to jump on the radio. I'm like, I'll talk to her. So we're going to welcome here Margaret to News Radio 1110 KFAB. Margaret's with the new Civil Liberties Alliance. Margaret, welcome to the show. I'm Scott, in for Matt, who's in for Chris. Welcome.
19: Scott, thanks for having me on.
18: Yeah, it's great to talk to you. He gave me like 2 seconds of details on what we're discussing here. It's my understanding that your name is Margaret, if that is indeed what you're going by today. Margaret what?
19: Harker, H-A-R-K-E-R.
18: Hi, Margaret Harker with the new Civil Liberties Alliance. I keep wanting to combine those words. You guys have taken up this cause here against the former special counsel, Jack Smith. And he's, of course, one of those that, as we've been saying for the last couple of years, identified the criminal in Donald Trump and then just tried to find charges because they knew he was guilty of something. Senator Blackburn of Tennessee is asking you guys to go after him for, is this having to do with her phone records? What's going on here?
19: Yes. NCLA filed suit on behalf of the senator against Jack Smith in his personal capacity. And I mentioned that because Jack Smith actually, you know, was really posing as a special counsel. He didn't have constitutional authority to serve as special counsel when he conducted this investigation. But the suit is about Jack Smith's violations of the senator's constitutional and civil rights when Smith and his team obtained the senator's phone toll records without giving notice to the senator, to the court, or the telecommunications provider that owned her records as required by law.
18: Now, you said that he was acting just as a regular citizen. I can't probably subpoena a senator or anyone's phone records. I can't even get a tax form from the Social Security Administration for my mother, which is what I was working on when Peyton said, hey, we had a problem in here. So we'll maybe discuss that later. So how was he able to get this stuff here if he didn't officially have the powers of a special counsel? And also, refresh my memory, how does one get that special power to be a special counsel? Is that something that is from Congress? Does the Attorney General bestow that power? How does that work?
19: So the Constitution has what's called the Appointments Clause that lays out two routes by which one could become a special counsel in a lawful manner. One of those is to have the individual nominated by the president and then confirmed by the Senate, neither of which happened in Mr. Smith's case. And the other of those is to have a statute passed by Congress that allows the appointment to occur. And there was no statute on the books at the time that Mr. Smith was appointed. And what happened was Attorney General Garland at the time issued an appointment order giving Jack Smith the authority, or, you know, claiming to give him the authority to act as special counsel, which is what, you know, enabled Smith to then go on and conduct this investigation and violate Senator Blackburn's constitutional and civil rights.
18: Well, I'm sorry if I'm getting hung up on the minutiae of how he was able to do this rather than the bigger picture, but one more question about the minutiae here. How was he able to then subpoena her records? Someone had to give her phone records over to him. Is that a phone company? Is that a county attorney or someone in Tennessee? How did that happen?
19: Yes, Smith went to the grand jury and obtained the subpoena and then took that subpoena, went to the district court in D.C. to obtain a non-disclosure order to ensure that the subpoena was executed in a concealed so that nobody would ever find out about it, despite the Constitution requiring notice to be given to a senator when obtaining records such as these. And that non-disclosure order, when he received it from the court, he did not represent to the federal judge a material fact, which is that the records he was subpoenaing were from those of a sitting senator.
18: All right, so what is the larger picture here? As we're talking with New Civil Liberties Alliance's Margaret Harker here on News Radio 1110 KFAB. What is the larger picture here, and how is it that your organization came to be involved? What are we ultimately fighting for?
19: The New Civil Liberties Alliance is focused on protecting constitutional and civil rights for all Americans. And Senator Blackburn, like all of us, deserves to have her rights protected. So this suit aims to achieve the protection of those rights to ensure that no future administration can abuse the Constitution, the separation of powers, the Fourth Amendment, the First Amendment in the future in this way. And certainly not somebody who doesn't actually have the authority to operate as a special counsel. Essentially, you have a rogue prosecutor here who got way out of hand, to say the least.
18: Yeah, and well, and this is now a legal battle being fought in Tennessee. In Tennessee, they can't even execute a person there. So I'm not sure how they're going to be able to come through all this. This seems a whole lot harder to deal with than a lethal cocktail for a convicted murderer. But that's probably not your area of expertise.
19: I won't speak to that, no.
18: Okay. All right. Well, I will. I'll let you go. Margaret, I really appreciate your time here. Senior Litigation Counsel Margaret Harker with the National Civil Liberties, or pardon me, the New Civil Liberties Alliance. You can find them online at nclalegal.org. Margaret, sorry you couldn't come on here and talk with Matt, but I appreciate you jumping on and talking with me, okay?
19: Happy to do it. Thanks so much.
18: Thank you so much. Margaret Harker here on News Radio 1110 KFAB. Once again, this is Scott Voorhees in for Matt Kittle, who's in for Chris Baker this afternoon for another moment or two. Peyton Hylock, of course, producer of the program, working furiously over there to try and get someone, anyone other than me, on the radio this afternoon. But you know what? I'm here. I'm having fun. And let's keep going until further notice. And we'll have more next on News. I want to talk about that issue there about the botched execution. We'll stay in Tennessee for the story here in Nebraska and Iowa on 1110 KFAB.
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18: Yeah, you can send me your moonbat emails. I'm Scott Voorhees in for Chris Baker right now, and we've got Matt Kittle, who's working with now a team of research scientists in Des Moines, so we can connect him. You know, how about this, Peyton, producer Peyton Hylock here, who's working with Matt to try and get him in for Chris so that I can get out of here today. But even though there's no place I'd rather be, I do have a few other things I got to do today, like take my wife out for her birthday here in a few hours. So you know what we could do? Just tell Matt, you know, Des Moines only a couple hours away. He could be here and close out the last hour. Yeah. And can you drive to Omaha to do an hour and 20 minutes on the radio so that I can not have to break a date with my wife on her birthday weekend? Thanks, bud. All right. So here we are on News Radio 1110 KFAB, and thank you, Peyton, for working with that team in Des Moines. Here's the weird little technical thing in case you're like, what does someone got to do? Do they got to send a satellite into space? They got to call Elon Musk? Do we need the FCC to get involved? No, somewhere in that building, there's a knob that needs to be switched from where it is to where it needs to be. No one knows where that knob is. It's a Friday afternoon at a radio station. All the people who are supposed to be doing that stuff are gone. And they probably left yesterday afternoon. So that's how that works. But I'm still here, El Guapo. And we just talked with, that's a movie line from a film you haven't seen, Peyton. That's an 80s movie line for you. Three Amigos. You'd love it. You ever heard of it?
1: Nope, never really? Heard of it.
18: The Three Amigos are, stop me when you've heard of one of these
1: The Three people. Stooges.
18: No. Steve Martin.
1: Yep.
18: Martin Short. Chevy Chase.
1: I know two out of the three.
18: Who don't
1: know the Martins?
18: You don't know. Wait, you know who Chevy Chase is?
1: Maybe I do, but I'm not getting.
18: Vacation, Caddyshack, Christmas Vacation.
1: Oh, okay.
18: Saturday Night Live.
1: Yep.
18: That guy, Chevy Chase. Okay.
1: Chevy Chase.
18: All right. Heaven help us all. That's more on Chevy Chase than on you for not being more relevant to you.
1: Yeah, he must not be that important.
18: Chevy Chase is one of the most important people of all time. Anywho, we talked with a woman a moment ago about a case out of Tennessee, and I said, well, Tennessee, they can't figure this out. They can't even figure out how to execute this woman. This is the woman who, in 1995, when I was graduating from high school, and that would be that sound you didn't hear was Peyton and the look on his face going, jeez, you're old. 1990, you graduated high school. and then what's funny about the chain reaction on that is I say, 1995, I graduated from high school. You look at me like, oh my gosh, you're old. Meanwhile, you got the chain reaction explosions going on in listeners' minds right now from people who, like, 1995, I had my first grandchild then. You know, you're a young whippersnapper, and Peyton's a zygote. So we're all here together. That's the point of all of this. None of us are old. None of us are young. We just are, and we're here. How's that?
1: Present.
18: Very zen. 1995, Knoxville, Tennessee. This woman decided to kill her college roommate or whoever she was. They were students together at Tennessee, Knoxville, and they lured this woman out to the woods, and they tortured her, and they killed her, and she's one of those who was a part of doing this, and she found guilty, and the state of Tennessee said, well, you're going to have to be executed for this. We have capital punishment here in this state, and it's not uncommon that 30 years later, she's still waiting for that date. Not all uncommon. Here in Nebraska, I don't know if we'll ever have capital punishment ever again. Separate issue. Back to the timeline. Finally, they said, all right, we're going to put you to death. First woman sentenced to death in Tennessee, the first woman who would be actually executed in Tennessee in like 200 years. And I think the previous woman's crime back then, 200 years ago, was she's a witch. That's how they used to put women to death and why they used to put women to death. So, as you know, they went to execute this woman. They gave her the two doses of the lethal injection of pentobarbital, and she didn't die. And look, I'm trying not to be glib about this, but that's against my nature, especially at this point in a Friday when I have a serious case of I'm not even supposed to be here today. So if I sound a little bit more glib, thank you very much for dealing with it. They're trying to bring her back to health. so that they can execute her. That makes sense to you? Hey, sorry about the botched execution. Are you not feeling well? Well, please. I think she's in a hospital. She should be in a grave. And they tried to put her to death. It didn't take. And one of the reasons why, which is, I don't know how else to say this, the people they brought in to do this didn't know what they were doing. It should also be pointed out, from a girl power circumstance and nothing more, that the people they brought in to do this were all women. It's normally men who do this. Well, how come the men didn't do it? How come the people who know how to do it, I guess there just aren't a lot of women going into lethal injection anymore. So why didn't the guys who usually do this, why didn't they do it? Well, because she has a bunch of people who are taking up her cause. That's right. The murderous woman of Knoxville, Tennessee, has just as much people, women, taking up her cause as the murderous mom in Massachusetts, Lindsay Clancy. Apparently now it's all the rage. If you don't have your social media set up to stand up for whether it's a woman murderer like this woman in Tennessee or Lindsay Clancy in Massachusetts, or, you know, a guy who's a little light on the eyes like Luigi, the murderer of the United Healthcare guy. Well, then come on, man, get with it. What are you even doing if you're not taking up the cause of a murderer? So they said, men can't put her to death. They can't strap her down and put her to death. That will bring back some horrible memories for her of when she was abused as a child. Now, those memories, if indeed that would have crept in there, would have lasted for a couple minutes. I would think that maybe they'd be overshadowed by, oh my gosh, these are my last 2 minutes on earth. But why in the world, if we're sentencing someone to death for torturing and killing a girl 30 years ago, why would we want her to feel bad about any of this on her way out or have some bad memories kick up? We want this to be as pleasant as possible. Again, we're talking about murdering someone, but the, well, capital punishment. So now they try to do it. They didn't know what they were doing. She has like a sore throat or something like that. And so they said, well, we'll get you healthy again, and then maybe we'll execute you next week. Of all the people who can't believe any of this, there is certainly one person who more than anyone else can't believe that there are people taking up the cause of this person. And if I'm back with you after a Fox News update next, I'll tell you who that is. And even if we are able to get Matt on here, I'll jump on here, I'll hand things off. And I'll still tell you who that is because it would be mean not to pay off this broadcast tease. So that's coming up next here on News Radio 1110 KFAB.
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9: Three staccato cries of Mayday and an eyewitness report of a mid-air explosion is about all that is known this morning of the British Columbia air disaster, which yesterday claimed 52 lives.
10: I really want to know what happened, and it makes me extraordinarily angry that it's always been a big secret.
24: You look at the four leading suspects.
25: Gambler on plane insured for $125,000, jury told.
24: He had one or two murder charges against him and was acquitted.
26: They knew what had happened, but they didn't know why.
24: Appeared to be a fairly normal boy, quote-unquote, single, who didn't have many friends.
25: We were told nothing.
2: this man that I wasn't sure even existed. But Joe, I found him today.
3: Like the guy?
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19: Fox News, I'm Carmen Roberts. New York Attorney General Letitia James is now leading a reopened rape investigation at Cornell University. New York Governor Kathy Hochul.
20: We are ensuring that all the facts of this case are brought into the light.
19: The governor adding,
20: voluntary intoxication is not a license for sexual assault.
19: The county prosecutor who declined to bring charges 2 years ago says a campus police report did not include the woman's claims that she was raped. President Trump announces the G7 nations are going to help fight high diesel prices by releasing 100 million gallons of oil and diesel reserves in the coming weeks.
27: President Trump threatened to ban U.S. exports of the fuel. That would have meant more for the domestic market, potentially easing prices in the U.S. while pushing them up elsewhere.
19: Fox's Jonathan Savage. 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
28: An incredibly beautiful fall day ahead. Sunny skies and 66 later on today. Southeast wind at 5 to 15 miles per hour by the late afternoon. Mostly clear and 47 for the low tonight. Sunshine and a south breeze up to 25 miles per hour on Saturday with a high of 72. From the First Alert 6 Weather Center, I'm Senior Chief Meteorologist Rusty Lord.
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2: We could charge for this, but we're not going to. You've got enough to worry about. Thank you so much for hanging out with us here on Nebraska's News, Weather, and Traffic Station. Good afternoon. I'm Scott Voorhees, in for Chris Baker this afternoon, as I'm really in for a guy named Matt, who's trying to get connected with us from a studio in Iowa so that he can host the show that I plan on him doing, that he worked on all day to try and get going here after Chris suddenly wasn't able to be with us here today. Don't worry, Chris is good. He'll be back on Monday, I hope. But all is well. We're just having really the biggest problem here is a technical link up between here and Des Moines, Iowa. So in the meantime, I'm hanging out with you. Glad to have you hanging out with me. My email is still up, scott@kfab.com. That's scott@kfab.com. You can still send a message via the talkback mic on iHeartRadio. Producer Peyton Hylock here with me today, and he'll be getting those as well. A moment ago, I was talking about the lack of Tennessee's ability to have this woman who was sentenced to death, who was supposed to be put to death by the state of Tennessee last week, but it didn't take. She's now in a hospital. They tried to give her the lethal dose of the death cocktail, and it didn't work. She was giggling through it, raising the possibility to me that she might be a demon. Again, she murdered a young woman 30 years ago, so maybe she's a demon. I don't know. I don't know what you do about that. Silver bullet, stake through the heart. I'm a little lost on my science fiction when it comes to that, but I think we might be dealing with a real live demon. So they try and give her the lethal injection. She giggles her way through it, and then she goes to sleep and starts snoring. So great, now her husband's up all night. I told you, you're gonna have to forgive me for being glib about this. And honestly, I'm not nearly as glib about this as I could be. If I wanted to be more glib, if I wanted to be more childish about this, I would do, if I'm the guy there at the penitentiary in Knoxville who's supposed to be overseeing or carrying this out or, you know, saying the time of death was midnight 02 or whatever, if I'm that guy and none of this is working, I would do the same thing that I would do if something were broken here at the radio station, or something with the same thing you would do if something was broken at your job or at your house. You would quickly look for a way to just find the real way of getting it done. Like, okay, what ultimately is what we're supposed to do here? Okay, she's supposed to be put to death. All right, this means didn't work. I've got journalists and family members and people here on the other side of the glass. I can't just bludgeon her to death with her own chair or strangle her with my belt. That would be a little gruesome, and these guys don't need to see it. So here's what I'd do. I would say, oh, how horrible. I'll get her to a hospital right away so we can nurture her back to health and then try and kill her again next week. And then you would see me, like, wheel her out in the hallway away from everyone's eyes, and then you would hear a single gunshot. And people would come over, what was that? And go, oh.

0: Oh, I dropped this can of vanilla Coke I was drinking. It's okay. I'll just wait for it to, you know, not be shaken up. I don't want to mess anything. Oh, also, she died. Must have took. Because she's dead now. Oh, do we need to do an autopsy? No. I mean, you all saw the lethal injection. I mean, ultimately, we all knew what was going to happen here, and it's done. So I'll be on my way. Anyone else want a vanilla Coke? Admit it, that's what you would do. That's what I would do. Maybe that's only what I would do. I don't mean to lump you into my twisted world. Well, you know who doesn't find any of this funny? And you know who doesn't find any of this cute? That there are people taking up the cause of this woman who refuses to be put to death. That is a woman named May. May was and still is the mother of a girl named Colleen Slemmer. Colleen was the 19-year-old girl enrolled in a Job Corps program in Knoxville in 1995 when her classmate, the aforementioned woman now who refuses to die in Tennessee, as well as her the demon's boyfriend, and then a friend of theirs, lured Colleen into the nearby woods, and they tortured and killed her. There are plenty of details out there as to how that happened. Trust me, they're every bit as awful as you would expect. We're not going there. Instead, I'll take it a different direction. Her mom, May, says she still thinks of her daughter as a warm, easygoing young woman who loved bowling. Is this 1995 or 75? People were still bowling in 1995. Maybe not as much, but bowling's fun. I don't care what decade you're in. Bowling's fun. Roller skating. Again, it's 85 maybe, but computers. Yes, Peyton, we had computers back in 1995. Were they all giant things that were in black and white? They were better than that, but May still thinks of her daughter as a warm, easygoing young woman who loved bowling, roller skating, computers, and volunteering with the Special Olympics. Boy, doesn't seem to me like somebody who needed to be killed, that needed to be murdered in the woods in Knoxville, Tennessee, when she was 19 years old. Oh, by the way, last month, she would have turned 51. So she, as well as the woman who refuses to die, and whoever else is still alive in the wake of all of this, they're of my vintage. And I think back to 1995, what was I doing? Probably wearing a basketball warm-up, listening to, let's see, 1995. You know what was a big song that year? Was the take on I Keep Forgetting by Michael McDonald. And it's the Warren G and Nate Dogg version, Regulate. Regulators! So we were listening to that. And I was wondering where I was going to go to college and why I was going there. And then, of course, you know, say basically wandering through the female population of Ralston, USA. What are you doing this weekend? What are you doing this week? What are you doing this weekend? What are you doing right now? What are you doing in an hour from now? And getting the same answer, not anything with you entire. But, you know, this is what we were doing at this point now over 30 years ago. That's what they all should have been doing. What in the world got into them that made them think, you know what we ought to do is kill this girl? Her mom says, it seems like now everyone's all kind of hung up on not just the woman who murdered her daughter, but like supporting her. She shouldn't be put to death. Well, I got news for you. And I'm not a big capital punishment guy, but I'm a big fan of reality. And I got news for you. If she's sentenced to life in prison, she's sentenced to death by the state of Tennessee. The method could be, here in Nebraska, we used to do the electric chair. In some places like Utah, they do a firing squad. Apparently in Tennessee, it's one of those that does lethal injection. Or if they don't have capital punishment, but you're sentenced to life in prison without possibility of parole, the method of execution is time. And I'm the kind of jerk that says, and after you die in prison, I wouldn't mind them just leaving your body in there for a couple more decades and bringing more people in here. Like, oh, are you only in here for a DUI? Your third DUI. Oh, well, then in that case, you're going to share the jail cell with Krista. Yeah, oh, she's dead. Don't worry. She's real quiet. Still snores a little bit. Other than that, she's still real, real quiet. She's quite dead. And you're going to stay in a jail cell with her for the next 10 days, five with good behavior. And then maybe try not to drink and drive when you're on your own after this, shall we? I mean, what a great lesson. Anyway, there's still capital punishment in that case. It's just a different method of execution. That's about as morbid as I feel like getting here on a Friday. I'm doing the radio show. This is not 6 o'clock in the morning. We are here at 2:48 p.m. on a Friday afternoon. This is the Chris Baker Show. I am Scott Voorhees, and I'm doing this whole thing while Peyton is working with a group of people who I can hear on his phone, which is fine. It's just a little weird to hear them talking on Peyton's phone amongst all the people there to try and get Matt connected to do the show. And if at any point they're like, oh, is it this button? And he comes magically through the airwaves, then I will leave. If not, I will stay here. Sorry, did that sound a little bit like a jail sentence? I guess I'm just here until, well, it wouldn't be the Glenn Beck Show. It's Friday. Sean Callahan and the Husker Online Show today at 6 here on Big Red Radio.
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0: Well, you might read it, but you're not going to read it on the radio this afternoon. Chris ain't here. I'm Scott Voorhees. You can email me, scott@kfab.com. And since it is the Chris Baker Show here on News Radio 1110 KFAB, I think you have to send your email to me and start it off with Dear Chris. We're not going to change it to Dear Scott. Just Dear Chris, whether that's Moonbat email or regular email. I'm getting my emails here. This one says, no, computers in 1995 weren't in black and white, Peyton. They were in black and green.
2: So, thank you for the clarification. Yeah. I didn't know that they had computers then.
0: They
2: were
0: did.
2: Were TVs invented yet?
0: Yeah, but those were all, and they were all giant TVs that sat there on the floor, and they were all in black and white in 1995. Yeah, we had TVs, you smart Al, you little whippersnapper. I was in kindergarten. It was 1982, and that's when they wheeled in the first computer I ever saw. It was like one of those big Apple IIe computers. And I'm telling you, I know that computers have gotten better over these last almost 50 years that people since people had personal computers. But I tell you what they're not able to do right now. Link up Omaha and Des Moines. I bet the Apple IIe could do it. And you could play Cross Country USA and Oregon Trail. Well, I don't need to play Oregon Trail. I got this computer and I can play my buddy in a game of NC2A 2026 college football or something like that. But I you know what we would do if I wanted to play my buddy in football back in 1985 or 1995? You know what we would do? We'd go outside and play football.
2: Go outside?
0: Yeah, they had something we
2: play
0: used to
2: outside?
0: Have. Yeah, it doesn't exist anymore. There used to be this thing where you just go outside and just find a ball, and you would either, you know, throw it or kick it or shoot it into a hoop or hit it with a stick. Yeah, it was, you know, it was a very weird time, but that's how it worked. All right, we are getting a little closer to getting your official fill-in host this afternoon, Matt Kittle, on this radio station. In fact, I'm a firm believer this is all going to work out, and I can get out, and Matt can jump in here and take it till 6 o'clock. If not, more Voorhees, a.k.a. Moorhees, here until further notice. In for Chris Baker, this is 1110 KFAB.
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30: Before we take a look at the markets, good news. Bob got the John Deere M running today just after the big show wrapped up. December corn down 4.5 at 497.75. March down 5.25 at 511.5. May corn down 5.25 at 518.5. November soybeans closed down 5.75 at 1278.25. January down 6.25 at 1294.5. March down 6 at 1304.75. Soybean meal down 580 a ton at 347.50. Oil down 1.25 cents at 68.62, and wheat closed a quarter penny higher. October live cattle down 45 cents at 218.85. December down 170 at 221.47. October feeder cattle down 425 at 334.62. November down 520 at 331.15. October lean hogs up 38 cents at 77.88. December up 120 at 70.12. I'm Dwayne Merley.
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31: More charges against a terror suspect. I'm Lisa Brady, Fox News. The man already charged with killing one British lawmaker is now also charged in a suspected plot to target another member of parliament, Reform UK leader Nigel Farage.
32: 28-year-old Joshua Carey of Rotherham, South Yorkshire, was charged today with one count of preparation of terrorist acts. Now, this charge relates to activity which he is alleged to have taken place between the 31st of May, 2024, and the 8th of July, 2026.
31: Fox's Stephanie Bennett in London. Carey is already charged with murder in the death of Anne Widdecombe in July. She was having lunch at home when she was was hit on the head with a hammer more than 20 times, an attack caught on camera. In Mississippi, a vape shop clerk and his son are now charged with federal counts in connection with selling kratom. U.S. Attorney Scott Leary telling Fox investigators are matching a kratom derivative being sold illegally to the packages found at the locations where two Ole Miss students were found dead nearly 2 weeks ago.
0: As a matter of fact, you've got it all over the country. Head shops selling this stuff. It is a controlled substance, and the risk of overdose death is significant.
31: There's no cause of death yet for the two students, with toxicology reports still pending. President Trump heads to Alabama, next stop on a month-long blitz ahead of the midterm elections, as Republicans face headwinds on the economy. The new jobs report, much weaker than expected.
2: The unemployment rate rose to 4.2% last month. The number of new jobs created cooled to 29,000 after a rebound in August. And revisions to July and August show 60,000 fewer jobs created than previously reported.
31: Fox's Jenny Cosola. The Trump administration says the president's policies are realigning the economy and spurring investment. Wall Street rallies. The Dow up 250 at the bell. 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
4: A development in Washington could mean good news for the price of diesel in Nebraska.
5: President Trump says Europe has agreed to release a massive amount of diesel oil reserves. Prices for diesel have recently surged. AAA reports Friday's average for a gallon of diesel in Nebraska is $6.04, up from $3.38 a year ago. The president said the process of releasing the reserves will begin immediately. I'm Sarah Walters.
4: The Iowa Supreme Court is unanimously affirming the decision to remove a former chair of the Pottawatomie County Board of Supervisors from office. The Pottawatomie County Attorney's Office says Scott Belt showed up intoxicated to a town hall meeting in November of 2025 and had to be escorted off the stage. A month later, an Iowa District Court judge ruled Belt be removed from office. Belt appealed that ruling, but the Iowa Supreme Court issued their final ruling on Friday. I'm Claire Burnett.
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6: Sunny and cool Friday evening. We will stay clear and quiet overnight. Scattered fog develops south of the Omaha Metro. Low temperatures in the mid to upper 40s. Mostly sunny, breezy at times, and warmer on Saturday with highs in the low 70s. Mostly sunny and around 70 on Sunday. From the First Alert 6 Weather Center, I'm Chief Meteorologist Matt Serwee.
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4: 6:30 a.m., your alarm goes off. You jolt awake and start thinking about fueling your gut? 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
12: 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He's not your normal talk show host. But these are not normal times. Sorry, Moonbats. He's back. Chris Baker on News Radio 1110 KFAB.
13: Good afternoon, Omaha, Nebraska, and the rest of the free world. Let's talk. Finally, let's talk. Matt Kittle, the old Matt Kittle, aging rapidly, of course, through technology, and I do have three teenage children. So, yes, we are rapidly aging on this Friday afternoon edition of the new Chris Baker Show, News Talk 1110, KFAB. Yes, we've had a few technical difficulties, to be sure, but we still have much to accomplish. We're going to have to do this thing over the phone, if you don't mind, but we will get it done, and we will get it done because we have exceptional Americans who are behind the scenes making this thing happen, making this show a reality. Peyton Hylock, of course, is number one on that list, our excellent producer, who I can tell you this because I just dealt with all of it. He did, I think, 17 things at one time. That's pretty much the role of a producer, if you want to sum it all up. Multitasking is definitely part of the essential part of the radio broadcast job, and Peyton on a daily basis exhibits that. So thank to him, and thanks to Scott, of course, for filling in for the fill-in. Now the fill-in is in, and Chris Baker, our good friend, will be back with you on Monday. We've got a lot to accomplish this hour. I want to delve into so many different areas, but now I want to say, I don't want to say hooray for Hollywood, because Hollywood sucks, and it just gets suckier and suckier all the time. Let me tell you something. Do not fall for the left's last-minute assault on Woke One. Christian Toto, creator of the tremendous Hollywood Toto entertainment review site that tackles Hollywood with a conservative point of view. That's refreshing, isn't it? He's warning now, progressive Hollywood's motives aren't pure, and their actions prove it. Christian, thank you so much for being here on News Talk 1110 KFAB.
8: Oh, thanks for having me. I appreciate it.
13: Yeah, I appreciate the time. I know you're busy. Again, excellent site. You can find so many good reviews, first and foremost, but there's a lot of good, very thoughtful writing here. This is among the thoughtful writing that I speak of. You covered this. People may not know him, but they know his shows. Chuck Lorre, right? And this is a guy who got an award, which is exactly what Hollywood needs. Another award to, you know, inflate their brutally large egos. This guy gets an award for serving the poor. And what's the first thing he does, Christian?
8: He bashes Trump. And it's amazing. But yeah, he did. It really does show you how Trump lives rent-free in so many people's heads. Now, this is the person, like you say, we don't know him, but like Two and a Half Men, Big Bang Theory, so many TV shows. I mean, he's a genius at what he does. I'm not going to take anything away from it. Very, very talented guy. Still making shows as we speak. And what was interesting about the speech wasn't the naked partisanship of it. We expect that. It wasn't the attacks on Trump. We expect that. But he blasted the far-left woke culture and said he's sick of that or something akin to that. And I thought, that's a little different. I didn't expect him to say that. You know, that's not part of the spiel. But what I thought and what I put in my piece is that, well, why don't you do something about it? You run a comedy empire. You've been running a comedy empire for three decades now. You've got all these different shows. And you don't have to turn it into a political screed, but you can have your characters make fun of this overreach and maybe have a say in the culture. Maybe, you know, get people to stop doing the things they're doing. Listen, just in the last week or so, USA Network put up a trigger warning on the movie Rush Hour. There's a broadcaster that got fired for some sort of post he put up when he was 15. There's lots of bad things happening. Woke is coming back. And, but you can play a part in that. So, listen, it's really insincere on his part. If he really wanted to do something, he would have done something a long time ago. I think he just fears this coming election cycle, and he knows how politically toxic woke is. But the people that make woke, that feast on woke, are his friends in the left, and they don't want to give it up.
13: Yeah, you know, is this, Christian, I'm just curious, is this the talking points page? Is Chuck Lorre just tapped into AOC? Because remember, it was about a month ago, I guess, where she comes out and she says, wasn't that woke one? Wasn't that just so ridiculous? The answer is yes. It was more than ridiculous. It was censoring. It was unconstitutional. There are a lot of things that can be said about Woke One, but it also suggests that AOC and her ilk, including Chuck Lorre in Hollywood, are planning for Woke Two. Are they preaching from the same evil gospel right now, the Hollywood gospel, the Democrat gospel, if you will, so that they can convince voters that they're not insane?
8: Yeah, it's a two-step. We're not insane. Woke One was crazy. We've moved on. No apologies, no explanations, no rationale as to why you moved on, because they know that politically it's not very viable. But doesn't mean they can give it up. Absolutely not. The land acknowledgments will continue until the morale improves. So, I mean, that's where we are. So I wanted to call him out. And, one of the things I like to do with the work I do is that I don't want to say he's a jerk or he's ugly or he's this he's untalented. This guy's a genius at what he does. He's kind of the modern-day Norman Lear. Norman Lear had all those great sitcoms back in the day. This guy's the modern equivalent. And, but let's call it like it is. He's not being sincere.
13: Well, Norman Lear was a radical leftist as well. That did not take away.
8: Yeah.
13: It's like the guy who worked for him for a long time, the guy known as Meathead. He died violently, it appears, at the hands of his son. It was a horrible, horrible thing, Rob Reiner. And he, in his lifetime, he had Trump derangement syndrome like nobody else. But you can't take away what he was able to do in his long career. You know, at least from my point of view, he did some excellent work while he was on this earth in that field. I don't have to agree with him, but that, therein lies the problem. Ultimately, is if they, Christian, are trying to put up this imminent front, if I can borrow from my WHO textbook with Keith and Pete and Roger and the gang, they're putting on an imminent front here. There's always something behind that, it seems to me.
9: Yeah, I mean, it's like politicians. You've seen James Tallarico bend over backwards to say, I believe trans women should be in women's sports. Oops, I don't believe that. I didn't mean to say that. Oops, catch me on tape. I'm saying it again. It's this two-step where listen, Democrats aren't dumb. They understand the political viability of their crazy ideas, that it doesn't exist. They want to do it. They want to implement it. So they lie. They make things up. And that's how they get away with it. And the media doesn't cover it, obviously.
14: We okay here, Matt? This is News Radio 1110 KFAB. 3:15 on the clock. We might have lost Mr. Kittle here in the process.
15: I'll keep talking to his guest here. Hey, guest.
9: Yes, hi.
15: Hi, it's Scott back here in the KFAB studios. As enjoying your conversation there. And if there's anything else that you wanted to say kind of in summation before we try and piece all this back together, I'd let you do so.
9: Yeah, I think we should all be wary of what's going on with this woke culture. It's not going away. I thought it was fading. It did for a while. It is coming back. It's not just on a pop culture front, but across the landscape. And we have to be aware of it and call it out. And I just wish that the journalists, and they don't even deserve that nickname, did their job. If AOC says woke one was crazy, why was it crazy? What happened? Why did you think it was appropriate? What changed your thinking? Is there a woke two coming our way? I mean, I just wish there was more responsibility. I mean, I covered on a entertainment front, but there's so many journalists who should be pressing these people who have influential positions. That's what I want.
15: Christian, really appreciate your time with us here today. And even though Chuck Lorre did give us Dharma and Greg, which I thought was always a really, really good show, and a lot of other good programs, but that was my favorite that he ever did. And, of course, you know, in a Chuck Lorre show, as soon as the show ended, you'd have a quick flash on the screen, and he'd write a manifesto on the screen. You'd have to pause the TV and see what he had to say. I can only imagine what it would say about Trump each week if you were watching. I don't know what he's doing these days, but you're right. It would be bad. Can't we just watch a TV show and just enjoy it? Or listen to a radio show and just... Oh, wait. Yeah, I guess we're doing this too. Hey, thank you very much for the time today. Good having you on here.
9: My pleasure.
15: Now, do I hear Matt also in the background?
13: There I am.
15: Hey.
13: Boy, this is... I was just telling my good friend Simon Conway, who has apparently fixed... it looks like he's fixed our problems in the studio, but I was just telling him, this is why the term FUBAR was invented.
15: I'm familiar with the term. I also work in radio. All right. So I was going to jump in at the end of this anyway. We are still live on the air here. I'm Scott Voorhees. There's Matt Kittle. Matt is going to be your host here the rest of the way today. Chris Baker back on Monday. But let's just troubleshoot this on the air right now. Peyton, whether you want to pot that up or put it in queue. Matt, talking to your microphone there. Yeah, I can't.
13: Sibling.
15: No, can't. Not getting you on the microphone. So if you and Simon want to try a few other things here, and I hope that whatever we did with the engineer on the phone over the last hour didn't jack anything up too bad. Because this connection works. So we're going to give it a few more minutes, and we'll come back here with either him, Matt Kittle, me, Scott Voorhees, or both of us, or none of us. There's no telling here on 1110 KFAB.
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5: On the night before Halloween in 1975, 15-year-old Martha Moxley was murdered in the Tony Bellhaven neighborhood of Greenwich, Connecticut. She was rich and beautiful and loved by all who knew her. For decades, despite intense media scrutiny, police failed to make an arrest. In 2000, 25 years after Martha's murder, her one-time neighbor, Michael Skakel, was arrested. He'd been 15, like her, at the time of the crime. He was also a cousin of the Kennedys.
6: A teenage neighbor and friend of Martha Moxley.
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5: The Kennedy connection is the reason that most people know about this case, or at least think they know about it. I watched the news. I read the articles. Of course Michael Skakel killed his next-door neighbor Martha Moxley. He beat her to death with a golf club. I knew it. And if you followed the case like I did, I bet you knew it too. My name is Andrew Goldman. I've been a journalist for 30 years. I got involved in this case in 2015. But here's the thing. Once this story got its hooks in me, it wouldn't let me go. From NBC News Studios, Dead Certain, The Martha Moxley Murder is a podcast series that I believe will finally provide a full, true, authoritative account of the Martha Moxley case.
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9: Welcome to Friday, you beautiful human beings. Kittle here, you are there. And you know, Chris will be back with you on Monday. You also are well aware we've had a bit of a technical issue here and there today. We're going to stay broadcasting because that's what real Americans do. We stick through it. No matter what the elements present, we stick at it. And we've got one of the great tech minds working on this problem right now. WHO Simon Conway is in studio as I speak, fixing this thing. You should see all the tools he's got all over here. Oh, no, he just called me a tool. That's right. Okay, well, I just wanted to make sure I've got the tools correct here. Coming up in just a bit after the bottom of the hour news, we'll do a Dem check. That's right. Don't forget this. Murdering your innocent children, okay, according to the far left. Putting a satanic murderer to death, not so much. There is a new kinship between Lindsay Clancy and Krista Gayle Pike. Probably won't surprise you all that much. It is a sad state of affairs where we are in this country, in this society today, but it is, and we're going to have to deal with it as a moral nation, if we can still find that compass. Also coming up a little bit later in the 4 o'clock hour this afternoon, I hope you will be sticking around for that as well. Crime has dropped dramatically in Trump 2.0. Why? Well, perhaps it has something to do with a president who actually values law and order. John Kofus joins us just after 4 o'clock, and he's got a look at the numbers. He's a former criminal trial attorney who now advises the private and public sectors on technology, healthcare, and criminal justice issues. He has tried some of the most complex organized crime cases, worked with the Trump administration on implementing the First Step Act, and he regularly works with law enforcement leaders around the country on criminal justice and public safety policy. You'd probably not be all that surprised that the leftist Guardian did a big piece recently on how crime is down, but there are all so many reasons for that that have everything to do with the sorts of social justice campaigns that they love so much. That is patently not true. That's one of the big lies of this week. We'll talk about maybe the biggest lie of this week coming up a little bit later, and it was it sprung from the lips of Jack Smith, which, again, not all that surprising given what this special counsel has done to the idea of justice, what he has done in the name of political lawfare. So we'll talk about that coming up as well. And then the so-called Democratic Party truly is a big tent party. It's the, we'll talk more about this. They've got all kinds of different things that they've really excelled at lately. Defending men in women's sports, of course. That's one big issue. They're all in on supporting the violent illegal immigrant. They are the violent illegal immigrant party. They are also, we learned this week, the pro-insider trading party. We'll delve into that coming up on the show as well. I hope you will stick around. I hope the feed, the tech feed, just like my teenage acne, clears up some point during this broadcast. But you are tuned in. You are tapped in where you need to be. And, of course, that place is The Chris Baker Show with yours truly, Matt Kittle, on News Talk 1110 KSAB.
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28: Fox News, I'm John Saucier. The Labor Department out with a September jobs report showing 29,000 jobs added to the economy, lower than the 90,000 analysts expected. White House National Economic Council Director Kevin Hassett on Fox Business says,
29: "The President Trump's policy is a supply-side policy that's realigning the American economy in a very positive way. So government employment was down, employment for everything else was up."
28: The stock market up on the news today. The Manhattan District Attorney's Office has released body camera footage from the arrest of Luigi Mangione. During his arrest, Mangione claimed to be homeless when he was asked by officers. Take a listen.
30: Is there a family down here or what? No, I'm homeless.
28: Mangione was arrested in Altoona, Pennsylvania on December 9th, 2024, 5 days after UnitedHealthcare CEO Brian Thompson was shot and killed. He's pleaded guilty to federal stalking charges, faces life in prison. He'll be sentenced in December. 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
31: Sunny and cool Friday evening. We will stay clear and quiet overnight. Scattered fog develops south of the Omaha Metro. Low temperatures in the mid to upper 40s. Mostly sunny, breezy at times, and warmer on Saturday with highs in the low 70s. Mostly sunny and around 70 on Sunday. From the First Alert 6 Weather Center, I'm Chief Meteorologist Matt Serwey.
27: 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Temperatures around the metro. 67 degrees in Omaha, Council Bluffs, and Lincoln.
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You want weather? Yeah, you can get weather from Puerto Vallarta, if you're looking for that, so interested. They've got everything you need on the iHeartRadio app. But all you have to do is hit the TalkBack feature, that little microphone, record a 30-second message. And it's got to be 30 seconds. It can't be any more than that, or it'll cut you off. But if it's FCC approved, if Mom would approve, but more than anything, if our producer Peyton Hylock would approve, we'll play that back a little bit later. On the text line today, wanted to ask you this. Hey, Red Cloud, you're listening in today. Do you accept Dan Osborne's apology? Or do you think that Dan Osborne has been forced into apologizing because he said something really stupid and he got caught? We'll talk a little bit more about that coming up in un momento. But before then, it's time to do a Dem check. What's on the mind of the Trump deranged Democrat these days? At least a portion. This is not an indictment on every Democrat out there. But apparently we have reached a point in this society and with this party, which, make no mistake about it, has been commandeered by Marxists, the radical left. There isn't much in the way of moderation, if really anything. There's the show. There's the pretense of moderation within the Democrat Party, but actual moderation really, really doesn't exist. And in some portions of that party, certainly on the left in general, we have gotten to a point where there's a great deal of compassion for women who murder their three babies. 5, 3, 8 months old. There's all the compassion in the world for that. There is not so much compassion for the three babies. Of course, I'm talking about the Lindsay Clancy story. And then now this week, and again, let me preface this by saying the person, the doctor, the medical professional who is involved in the botched lethal injection attempt, the execution earlier this week of Krista Pike, probably shouldn't have a job anymore, okay? Because really, when you put it in perspective, and I've been saying this phrase a lot lately, and the phrase is, you had one job. That's to make sure, in this case, that you are performing an execution correctly. In this case, lethal injection. You got to make sure that everything is on the up and up, ready to roll. And apparently, this doctor had some previous issues with that. So, again, I'm not saying, or in that camp that says, let's make these monsters suffer as much as possible. I mean, there is a big part of me that feels that. But I know what justice requires. In this case, justice required that this person, Ms. Pike, should have been put under a long time ago. Remember, this thing went down in the mid-1990s. But I keep hearing over and over again from the left and the usual suspects in the accomplice media, of course, will go along with the left in never wasting an opportunity, wasting a crisis. And they have manufactured this crisis. This poor, poor lady, this poor Krista Gayle Pike. And, of course, then they forget to let you know that she was part of the whole satanic murder scene, and the death that she was convicted of was

0: brutal. It was absolutely heinous. Oh, but well, wait a minute. But the state of Tennessee, this red state, this execution-loving state, they botched this execution. What about this poor lady? What about the family of the young person she murdered? It's the same question. What about this poor, poor woman in Massachusetts? She had the postpartum depression that was so bad, she was psychotic. So what other choice did she have but to murder her three children? And how could anybody on a jury say that she wasn't mentally ill, wasn't in her right senses, so should not have to be sentenced to life in prison over and over again? This is the kind of intersection that we've met, these two. It's like the Luigi Mangione thing and the Luigi Mangione fangirls. We have the, you know, the Lindsay Clancy fangirls. Now we have the Krista Pike fangirls. That includes some leftist men who have little testosterone going on. It's just a very bizarre world. There's a bizarre story about this interconnection from NBC Boston that I'd like to share as we wrap up this 4 o'clock hour straight ahead. So let's do that. Let's take a quick break. Get to your thoughts as well. You can find us here anytime. Love to talk to you. Just stay tuned in here and now to the Chris Baker Show on News Radio 1110 KFAB.
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14: Friday afternoon drive upon us, heading into the weekend, and we're looking good as we get started here. Do have a little bit of slow traffic westbound on Dodge coming out of the 680 interchange, but only to about 114th Street. That's looking good. Pretty much wide open, both east and westbound I-80 between the JFK and 680. No accidents to report. That's a look at traffic. I'm Steve Parker.
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0: Getting her done, the Friday edition of the new Chris Baker Show with the old Matt Kittle filling in. Chris is back with you on Monday, same bat time, same bat channel, coming up in just a bit, the 4 o'clock hour. What's leading to all of this crime dropping, and I mean dramatically? Couldn't have something to do with a president who doesn't hate police, right? Who doesn't want to defund police, who actually supports law enforcement and actually supports justice, criminal justice, not the social justice crap that we've been hearing about for how long? We're going to talk a little bit more about that, a little look behind the numbers. John Kufos will join us. John has been in this business for a long time as a criminal trial attorney, now advises the private and public sectors on technology. He worked with the Trump administration on implementing the First Step Act and some other things. We'll talk to him about that coming up in the 4 o'clock hour. I am, if you're in Red Cloud, or anywhere really, but in particular, I'd love to hear from Red Cloud today. Let me ask you the question. I think it's an important one after what we saw today. Red Cloud, do you accept Dan Osborne's apology? Oh, he was contrite, huh? In Red Cloud today, nonetheless. What happened? Well, just in case you missed it, independent Senate candidate Dan Osborne held a town hall yesterday in Red Cloud, facing residents after he was caught on leaked audio speaking ill of a hypothetical resident in the city. If you'll recall, Dan called this hypothetical character Billy Bob, with his hypothetical wife named Mary Jo. Billy Bob and Mary Jo. I think you should apologize to Billy Bob and Mary Jo, don't you think so? And, of course, to Red Cloud in general. In the recording, the two were described, and again, Mr. Osborne doing the describing. Billy Bob and Mary Jo were described as Trump supporters living near a local Trump store because their lives probably suck. The event was open to all and began with Osborne reading an email his campaign received. I don't have the audio here in front of me. I wish I could play it for you, but here is a reenactment from your old radio amigo, Matt Kittle. This is what Dan Osborne had to say to a room of about, I think, 15 people, if my numbers are correct. Like many people who care deeply about this community, I was disappointed and frankly offended by your recent comments regarding Red Cloud and its residents. That's what a particular member of Red Cloud had written to Dan Osborne, and he read that statement. How about that? His consultants, his campaign handlers said, Dan, we got to get in front of the situation, man. You've got to go to Red Cloud. And you got to talk to the people of Red Cloud, and you got to tell them, no, I don't really think you're Billy Bob's and Mary Jo's. I don't think you're MAGA monsters. Yeah, sure, I might have said those sorts of things. I don't mean those sorts of things, especially when I'm speaking to the people in Red Cloud right now. That's the campaign strategy, of course. The email goes on to state, I appreciate the way you have since expressed regret for causing offense, and I hope this may provide an opportunity for something constructive. Osborne said the email was correct, and he apologized to the people of Red Cloud. He said the recording was from over a year ago, and that he should have chosen his words better. Hindsight, what do you think he would say about the people of Red Cloud today? I mean, if he weren't caught in a political scandal that will cost him votes, no doubt about it. What do you think he'd say today? What do you think he'd say today if he were being honest? He also noted the Trump store is not located in Red Cloud. Thanks for pointing that out, Dan. We appreciate it. No, you got to go down. You take a left, you head out on the County G, and you'll be able to find the Trump store down there. I don't have a mastery over the English language. That is, if I went to Yale Law School. But I do regret those words, and for that I apologize to the people of Red Cloud. Old Dan said, they never should have been said, he added. I guess so, especially when they've caused Dan Osborne so many problems in a race, so many people, as an independent, so-called, so many independents he'll need to reach. And if he wants to win, he'll have to reach some conservatives, too, some people who might indeed shop at the Trump store. But doesn't this sound a lot to you like what we've heard from the far-left candidates about, I don't know. You know, the cat in Michigan, El Sayed. Oh, yeah, I said those things. That was a long time ago. I don't mean them today. Sure, I want to destroy Israel, and I want to wipe out the Jews, but I don't mean that today. That was a year ago. I said I don't think there should be a police officer on the street. I think we should absolutely defund law enforcement. I think that ICE should be abolished. But not today. Not when I need the votes. No, that's what I said 3 years ago. That is your Democrat today. And he has an independent, an I next to his name, but he sure sounds a lot like the Democrats now figuring out you say stupid things, it's going to cost you. All right, 4 o'clock hours straight ahead. I hope you will stay with us. The new Chris Baker Show with Matt Kittle. Hang on.

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8: How's it going, fellow sports fans? It's Andy West. Let's look back on this day in sports history, October 2nd. We'll start off today way back in 1974. Future Baseball Hall of Famer Hank Aaron hits his final home run as a member of the Atlanta Braves in a 13-0 win over the Cincinnati Reds. It was Aaron's 733rd career home run, and it happened on his last National League at-bat. 30 days later, he was traded to the Brewers, where he played two more seasons. Today in 1983, the Green Bay Packers erupt for an NFL record 49 points in the first half, 35 coming in the second quarter. They clobber the Tampa Bay Buccaneers 55-14 at Lambeau Field. And today in 2005, the NFL plays the first regular season game outside of the United States when the Arizona Cardinals defeat the San Francisco 49ers 31-14 in Mexico City, Mexico. The game drew the NFL's highest attendance at the time with over 103,000 spectators.
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0: The
2: president's trying to get out the vote. I'm Lisa Brady, Fox News, making Mobile, Alabama the next stop on multiple visits to red states ahead of the midterms, urging supporters to pretend he is running.
14: We're making a lot of progress. When I go there, we win. If I don't go there, we would not do as well.
2: Cost of living remains a top concern in polling, with the conflict in Iran helping to fuel higher prices. President Trump not revealing his next step with Iran.
14: But you'll see. Working out very well. Iran is not doing well.
2: The president also telling reporters oil prices will come down when the conflict ends. But for now, G7 nations agree to release 100 million barrels of oil and fuel products, beginning with diesel, which recently hit a record price in the U.S. European nations tapping reserves after President Trump threatened a ban on U.S. diesel exports to help boost U.S. supply and lower prices.
17: After the war broke out in Iran, a group of nations agreed to unlock a combined 400 million barrels of oil. To date, just the U.S., Japan, and Korea have fulfilled that commitment.
2: Fox Business's Lauren Simonetti. Federal safety investigators point to a possible control tower failure before an Amazon flight ran off the runway when it landed in Florida.
22: Air traffic controllers are supposed to advise pilots of strong tailwinds, but the National Transportation Safety Board now says the tower at Miami International Airport never gave that information to pilots landing an Amazon brand cargo jet last month. That aircraft crashed into ground vehicles beyond the runway, killing five people.
2: Fox's Evan Brown. The NTSB releasing a preliminary report. The full investigation could take a year. The plan to build a border wall and other infrastructure across the Texas Big Bend region has just hit a wall in federal court, with a judge temporarily blocking the projects. No immediate word on an appeal. 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
23: The Iowa Supreme Court is unanimously affirming the decision to remove a former chair of the Pottawatomie County Board of Supervisors from office. Chris Turner has the details.
24: The Pottawatomie County Attorney's Office says Scott Belt showed up intoxicated to a town hall meeting in November of 2025 and had to be escorted off the stage. A month later, an Iowa District Court judge ruled Belt be removed from office. Belt appealed that ruling. The Iowa Supreme Court heard arguments last month and issued their final ruling on Friday. I'm Chris Turner.
23: The cause of a basement fire at an Omaha home is under investigation. First Alert 6 News reports firefighters were called to a house near 109th and Haskell Streets around 7:45 a.m. and found smoke coming from a basement window. No injuries have been reported. I'm Dave Bohl.
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26: Seen some trouble on the Friday afternoon drive. Now we have an accident where we've been having them a lot lately. Eastbound on Dodge, just past 120th Street. Looks like center lane taken out for you there. And you're backed up past 144th. And an accident now westbound on I-80 at 50th Street, backing you up a little past 42nd. That's a look at traffic. I'm Steve Parker.
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30: Sunny and cool Friday evening. We will stay clear and quiet overnight. Scattered fog develops south of the Omaha Metro. Low temperatures in the mid to upper 40s. Mostly sunny, breezy at times, and warmer on Saturday with highs in the low 70s. Mostly sunny and around 70 on Sunday. From the First Alert 6 Weather Center, I'm Chief Meteorologist Matt Serwe.
31: 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He'll like that one. Filling in for Chris Baker today on The Big Show. 69 degrees in Omaha, Council Bluffs, and Lincoln.
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21: 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He's not your normal talk show host. 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Sorry, Moonbats. 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
7: Welcome back, thrill seekers. We head into the 4 o'clock hour. Matt Kittle, your radio talk show host, fill-in daddy, filling in for Chris here and now on KFAB. Glad you tuned in to us. You're absolutely right, Peyton. That's what I do in my time. Radio broadcasting, filling in, spreading my radio broadcasting. Well, let's just stop right there. Anyway, glad to be along with you Friday. Let's get some dry weather. It's more than time. Still taking your thoughts if you're out in Red Cloud or wherever you may be in Nebraska. Do you accept Dan Osborne's apology? He had his mea culpa yesterday in Red Cloud. Quite interesting. But again, it reminds me, I know he's running as an independent. There are a lot of, as we know today, far leftists running in moderates' clothing. And this isn't a guy in the same ilk, a guy who is running in independence. He's independent the way that Bernie Sanders is independent in Vermont. And by the way, every time I say independent, I think of Hermie, Rudolph the Red-Nosed Reindeer. We can be independent together. So you know how to reach us, as always. You can dial us up anytime, of course. Glad to hear from you on that front. 402-558-1110. 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Crime has dropped dramatically in Trump 2.0, and there are a lot of folks in the accomplice media are scratching their heads. Why is that? Wow, this is astounding. Why have we seen murder rates plummet to levels that we haven't seen in, 100-plus years in this country? Why are we seeing all of this crime just absolutely plummet? Perhaps it has something to do with a president who actually values law and order and law enforcement. John Kofus joins us now to take a look at the numbers. John is a former criminal trial attorney who now advises the private and public sectors on technology, healthcare, criminal justice issues. He has tried some of the more complex organized crime cases out there. He worked with the Trump administration on implementing the First Step Act and regularly works with law enforcement leaders around the country on criminal justice and public safety policy. John, thank you so much for joining us on KFAB. John, are you with us?
31: Have anybody here?
7: Oh, I'm sorry. Yes, I'm going to have John.
31: Give that a try.
7: John, are you there?
31: Okay, not anymore. I guess not.
7: Maybe all of that buildup, that whole introduction, maybe he got tired. I was just singing his praises. It's the last time I sing anybody's praises. It is true. He has worked on some of the more complex organized crime cases that have been out there. And he is a former criminal trial attorney. And I think he does have some very interesting things to say about why crime has dropped. There was a piece in the leftist Guardian, which, of course, is based in the socialist United Kingdom. And they recently talked about all of Trump's nasty immigration policies, deportation, and rounding up of illegal criminal immigrants. That's what's cutting crime. And that is true. From the Guardian's point of view, that's a bad thing. From people who value public safety, that's a very good thing. That's a very good thing. It's not just that, but let's talk more about it. John, I think we've got you now. How are you, sir?
0: I'm here. I'm doing well.
7: Good,
0: thank you.
7: Good. Yeah, you know, it wouldn't be the show today if we didn't have some sort of issue connecting with you. It's just been one of those days, but I'm glad we're getting a chance to talk now. Let's talk a little bit more about the significant drop in crime in Trump 2.0. Of course, the usual suspects in the accomplice media will tell you, oh, it's nothing to do with Donald Trump and, you know, it's his policies. I think it has a lot to do with that. I don't think it is what a lot of folks in the accomplice media believe it to be. I was just talking about the Guardian story. And they were talking about immigration policies, deportation, those sorts of things. I think that has definitely something to do with lower crime, but you argue there is that and more, correct?
0: That's right. That's right. So the immigration set the table for it, of course. You know, with targeted immigration of people who commit crimes here that shouldn't be here, right? And I think that's really important. But also, you know, let's not forget the reprioritization of federal law enforcement. That was a big thing, you know, in prior administrations, you had, you know, FBI agents who signed up to fight crime, you know, and a host of administrative duties, you know, going to, you know, to school boards and things like that, and pursuing a whole bunch of investigations that had nothing to do with the safety issues that affect the average American. And that changed under this administration, right? The FBI started to deploy back into the cities, as did the ATF and the DEA. Your U.S. attorney's offices started prosecuting crimes federally, where state prosecutions may not be as viable. And at the same time, remember the federal surge. The surges in Memphis, the surges in Washington,
7: yes,
0: D.C., where I, you know, lived, the surges in New Orleans. These were places that We lost many police officers because of a variety of staffing issues, morale issues, etc. There were not enough cops to keep the streets safe, and the federal government did what it was supposed to do and supplement it. So, yeah, this is a whole-of-government approach, and I think that the public safety dividends are paying off. Now, remember, people will argue, well, murders have been going down since 2022 or 2023. That's fine, and that's true. However, there were upticks, and there are upticks in blue cities of what I'll call mental illness crimes, right? People throwing each other in front of subways, people stabbing each other on the subways, all of these sorts of crimes where that affect the quality of life of people. And I think that the Trump administration has done a lot to change that.
7: Yeah, no doubt about it. I mean, you're in Washington, D.C. You can give us a boots-on-the-ground perspective. You feel safer in Washington, D.C. today than you felt in, September of 2024?
0: 100%. I've been in D.C. since 17, and I can tell you, the National Guard surge, I remember it started right around the summer of 25. And shortly after that, but before that, I'd taken my family down to the Navy Yard near Nats Park, and there were teen takeovers, those dry people racing the cars in the middle of places, all sorts of wild things going on, fights, stabbings, etc. Right by Nationals Park. I took my family to a game, I think it was August 14th of 2025. It was like a different city. It was the city I came to back in 17. And it's not that hard, right? It's just a matter of deploying resources where they should be. And the benefit is that our overworked Metro Police Department in D.C. got some relief, and they got to focus on clearing old back cases and things like that, right?
7: Yeah,
0: old murders and rapes and aggravated assaults that just sat on a desk because there wasn't enough manpower. Detectives could focus on that, start clearing them. So there's a downstream effect to these policies that go far beyond immigration.
7: Well, I wish we had some more time. I'm going to offer you this for an extended interview. I hope you will join me on the Federalist Radio Hour podcast in the not-too-distant future, and we can really go, I think, more into this, more in-depth about what is actually happening out there. But I so much appreciate your time and your expertise.
0: Anytime, my friend. Look forward to it. Have a great weekend.
7: You too. Safe travels. And always stay safe in the swamp, of course, but it is a lot safer in the swamp than it was. Donald Trump was taking the oath of office. That's John Kupos joining us here and now on the Chris Baker Show here on News Radio 1110 KFAB. Straight ahead, why we need a constitutional amendment that will keep non-citizens away from the registration booths and voting. That's straight ahead with Jack Tomczak as we roll on this edition of the Chris Baker Show. Stay with us.
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37: Still working a couple of crashes here on the Friday afternoon drive. Eastbound Dodge is past 120th Street. Still had the center lane blocked there and backed up to 156th. And slow past a crash now in the right lane, westbound I-80 at 50th Street. That's a look at traffic. I'm Steve Parker.
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30: Sunny and cool Friday evening. We will stay clear and quiet overnight. Scattered fog develops south of the Omaha Metro. Low temperatures in the mid to upper 40s. Mostly sunny, breezy at times, and warmer on Saturday with highs in the low 70s. Mostly sunny and around 70 on Sunday. From the First Alert 6 Weather Center, I'm Chief Meteorologist Matt Serwey.
31: All right, Matt, thank you. 4:23 on the clock, 69 degrees in Omaha, Council Bluffs, and Lincoln.
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7: You know what John Lennon used to tell us? Life is what happens to you while you're busy making other plans. That's radio, too. Radio is what happens to you while you're busy making other plans. Today, Exhibit A, that idea of that concept. I had a show that I put together today, and I thought, well, you know, We'll talk about this, we'll talk about that. You never know, something else pops up and you're talking about that new thing. But we have had a number of challenges that I don't think we have seen since the likes of Homer's Odyssey. I was expecting all of a sudden to hear sirens out there, you know, the scantily clad women on rocks somewhere singing to us and trying to crash us upon the rocks, all of those sorts of things, and much of that has happened. Anywho, we were going to have a conversation with Jack Tomczak, which I hope to have at some time down the road on this radio station. I hope to be joining you on this radio station without any technical issues in a couple of weeks. Always delighted to be with you and talk about the issues of the day facing Omaha, Nebraska. We will take a quick break coming up in just a bit and turn it back on over to Scott Voorhees, one of the hardest working men in this here radio business. So I hope you'll stay tuned to that. But I want to close with this. Women, I guess you were right. And I know if my wife is listening right now, she said, yes, finally. Well, according to a new poll, Democrat women in particular are far more likely to blame men for their problems than conservative women are. And less than a quarter of young Republican men blame their ills on women, a recent survey found. Young Democratic women were particularly likely to lay the blame for their problems at men. About two-thirds, 66% of 18 to 29-year-olds saying the challenges that women face in American society were a great deal due to the behavior or actions of men, according to the Survey Center on American Life. They also said women faced, quote, a lot of discrimination in America, the poll found. Now, that might have something to do with the years and years, decades, that young women have spent in public school indoctrination camps. That might have something to do with it, too. But remember this, fellas, as a guy who's been married for 20-plus years, there is nothing that you can ever do for your wife than to say these very words, and remember them always. You're right, dear. You're right. But then again, they could cause you problems, too. It's a crapshoot. I'm here to tell you that. 20 years of marriage, it's a crapshoot. All right, we'll get on out of here. Scott Voorhees is next, and I hope you have an excellent weekend. Until we talk again, it's your old radio amigo, Matt Kittle, saying goodbye. So long. God bless.
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41: Fox News, I'm Tom Rigotti. The midterms are rapidly approaching, and President Trump is on his way to deep red Alabama to rally voters. The president says he thinks, with him holding rallies across the country, Republicans have a better chance in November.
42: I think that we're making a lot of progress. When I go there, we win. If I don't go there, we would not do as well.
41: Trump campaigned in Texas and Oklahoma Thursday. The pilot stabbed on a flight from Dubai to Israel is recovering from multiple stab wounds. Fox's Jeff Paul is in Tel Aviv.
43: It is a miracle that that hero captain of that Fly Dubai flight is still alive, but he is now recovering in the hospital.
41: The pilot managed to open the cockpit door, allowing passengers to subdue the co-pilot. Israeli Prime Minister Benjamin Netanyahu says the attacker is from Oman and was radicalized, which led him to carry out the attack. 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
0: The Iowa Supreme Court is unanimously affirming the decision to remove a former chair of the Pottawatomie County Board of Supervisors from office. Chris Turner has more.
1: The Pottawatomie County Attorney's Office says Scott Belt showed up intoxicated to a town hall meeting in November of 2025 and had to be escorted off the stage. A month later, an Iowa District Court judge ruled Belt be removed from office. Belt appealed that ruling. The Iowa Supreme Court heard arguments last month and issued their final ruling on Friday. I'm Chris Turner.
0: Untreated wastewater from the sewer system flowed into the Box Elder Creek after Wednesday's record-breaking rainfall. The city of Omaha is advising residents to stay out of Box Elder Creek waters downstream of Zarinsky Lake and West Papillion Creek between West Center Road and Giles Road. I'm Eva Basinger, News Radio 1110 KFAB, Nebraska's news, weather, and traffic station, online at kfab.com/news. 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
2: Now, last check, still had a couple of accidents spoiling our Friday afternoon drive. It's eastbound on Dodge, just past 120th Street. Still at the center lane block there, still backed up to 156th, and working a crash in the right lane, westbound I-80 at 50th Street. That one's slowing you down. That's a look at traffic. I'm Steve Parker.
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5: Sunny and cool Friday evening. We will stay clear and quiet overnight. Scattered fog develops south of the Omaha Metro. Low temperatures in the mid to upper 40s. Mostly sunny, breezy at times, and warmer on Saturday with highs in the low 70s. Mostly sunny and around 70 on Sunday. From the First Alert 6 Weather Center, I'm Chief Meteorologist Matt Serwee.
6: 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Temperatures around the metro, 69 degrees in Omaha, Council Bluffs, and Lincoln. Scott Voorhees on the big show coming up next.
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9: Good afternoon, and thank you so much for being here with us on Nebraska's News, Weather, and Traffic Station. This is the Chris Baker Show. I'm not Chris Baker. I'm Scott Voorhees. I talk here on the morning and whenever else I need to. Because here's the dumb way this whole day worked out. By the way, all of this, Peyton, producer Peyton Hylock here, all of this is my fault. It started with a text from Chris that said, "Not sure I can do the show today."

0: host doing a professional radio show on the phone, or someone who just doesn't give a rip, who's in here on a Friday afternoon and is willing to do and say anything into a microphone from now till 6 o'clock.
1: Anything?
0: I'm fine with it. Yeah. At this point, I'm totally good with it. The only thing I really have to watch is I'm not used to hosting the show from this microphone. Usually I'm sitting over there where Peyton is, and he figured I was going to kick him out because I don't like doing the show from here. But if everything's going to be weird, let's just have it be weird. You're at the controls there. I'll just sit here and try not to let my phone distract me. But there wouldn't be the Chris Baker Show if I didn't have something distracting me, right? No, I want to have some fun here between now and 6 o'clock, but not so much fun that I kind of forget that I'm doing the radio show and just start cussing. I mean, I'm not Dan Osborne, so I don't know if I can get away with that. This ain't Red Cloud, so.
1: Wait, I don't recognize that name. It's what? Dan Osborne.
0: Sorry about that. Yes, that guy. We have heard variations of the F-bomb more in this Senate campaign since, I'm trying to think of, let's go way back here, since Bob Kerry ran, I can't remember who Bob Kerry ran against, I was a kid. Anyway, it's been a while. We've heard more variations of the F-bomb in this Senate campaign in Nebraska in several decades. And apparently now it's just fine. It's all good. No one seems to care. Hey, the president throw out the F-bomb on a tweet on Easter morning. After that, it was like, so these are the rules? Well, we don't need these anymore. We'll just throw them out the window. So if it's all the same to you, phone lines are open. Because I never get to do this when I'm on the radio. There are also some people going, we don't know who you are. I don't listen to the radio except for the Chris Baker Show. Thank you for tuning in to KFAB whenever you want. I talk every morning from 6 to 10 here on 1110 KFAB, and I never get a chance to take phone calls. So it's all you, whatever you want, 402-558-1110. That is our number, right? I never give it out because I haven't taken phone calls on this station in years.
1: Well, let's have some fun with that, huh?
0: Fine with me. 402-558-1110 because it's Friday afternoon. The sun is out. I will swerve into talking about this because it's important as a lot of people are dealing with flooding issues. Peyton, I'm not sure if you had any of that at your house here.
1: No.
0: You're good?
1: Mm-mm. Yeah. All good there.
0: But no, like sewer backups. I mean, it seemed like for a lot of people, it was something. Whether you had your car stuck in the flood or impacted a little bit of your drive time yesterday morning or your house was flooded out, I'm hearing from people, friends of mine, their houses or the houses where they grew up and their parents still live over in the Ralston neighborhood of Karen Western by 60th and Q. There's some houses over there that are total loss. And that's crazy from floodwaters in a place where they're really not that close to a major source of water. It's a low-lying neighborhood and the sewer's backed up. And the water's got to go somewhere. And if you're in the wrong part of the neighborhood, you got 4 feet of water and mud in your house.
1: It's actually very surprising. And obviously, you know, I'm much younger, but have we ever seen flooding like this? I mean, it has been some time at least.
0: We've had, since I've been back here in my hometown of Omaha on this radio station for the last 20 years, we've had two floods that have been described as somewhere between a 100-year or a 500-year flood.
1: Oh, okay, so I understand the flooding, too, with the river and in that area.
0: Yeah, I know. So we've had a lot of that. The impact to the highways and interstates and downtown Omaha have been great. Huge. And we're all familiar with that. We've seen some of that on West Center around 204th, where we definitely saw it yesterday.
1: Yeah.
0: We have seen that before. We had bridges washed out there. We've seen some of the water get so high that along Lake Zarinsky, for example, that the drone images I saw yesterday morning, and I imagine this has subsided by now a bit, but when you're driving along 168th and you got the areas there where you can walk down and kind of walk along Lake Zarinsky on either side of that road, that all that was underwater. It went all the way up almost to the road. And if we had a little bit more rain like we were supposed to on

0: Wednesday afternoon, all that be washed out. And 168th, which is really the only way to go north and south along that area, 168th and 156th, probably would have, those roads would have been destroyed. And if they weren't completely destroyed where we needed to repave everything, there'd been so much mud on top of them that you can't get the snow plows out and clear mud out there. So what do? You close those roads for a long time. So the impact has been huge. People are losing homes. Businesses are losing sales. My wife yesterday went to a wonderful business. I'll let them remain nameless. I don't want anyone to get the impression like, oh, I didn't go there this weekend. I heard they were closed. But it's a big business that deals in plants and flowers and shrubs and all of that outdoorsy stuff. And she went there yesterday afternoon, and they're still trying to clean up, saying, I think all these things over here are going to be a total loss. Not the entire sprawling campus or anything, but a lot of people are dealing with a lot of problems here. And so an emergency proclamation was signed by Governor Pillen to allow for Nebraska State resources to be used following this rainfall and flooding here. I guess I didn't directly answer your question, Peyton, whether this, have we ever seen this before? For some of these areas, yes. Some of these areas are places like, yeah, anytime we get a little bit of flood, we always get flooded. But there are a lot of places like 60th and L that have had, some water. I remember one house that's now totaled out. There have been some times where they said, wow, the water is all the way up to our yard. This is way beyond that. And so for some of those areas, this is record breaking. So answer your question is kinda. Have we ever seen rain totals and flooding like this in some of these areas? Yes and no. So the governor is allowing for state resources to be used following all of that. And if you are one of those who was impacted, people are like, all right, so what does this mean for me? Still trying to kind of figure out what those resources might look like and what, they're still working with, whether it's emergency management for cleanup or Small Business Administration for businesses that had losses that aren't covered by insurance. You've got another organization called the Natural Resources Conservation Science Group that they're kind of working with all these different groups to get all their damage assessments compiled and help work with insurance. There'll probably be some opportunities for low interest loans to help with repairs and so forth. But it's not like they're going around door to door giving out money. I mean, we're not doing that. We don't do that. I hope that a lot of people had insurance, but if your house was totaled out by a flood and you don't have flood insurance, your insurance company might very well say, sorry, your homeowner's insurance doesn't cover this. Well, wait a second. My homeowner's insurance would cover it if my house got hit by a tornado. Yes, it would, but not flooding. No, you don't have flood insurance. Well, what do I need to do to get flood insurance? You couldn't get flood insurance. If you're not in a floodplain, you're not going to be able to get flood insurance. They wouldn't sell it to you, and it wouldn't make any sense to buy it. You're not in a floodplain. What if you are in a floodplain? Well, we'd rather not sell it to you because you're going to get flooded, and we don't want to pay for it. So does flood insurance actually exist? Kinda. Yeah. And it's all set up by the federal government. You can't buy that from Flo or a Lizard or Jake from State Farm. In many instances. So for some of these businesses, they're the ones who provide the homeowner's insurance. And for a lot of people, the flooding is not going to cover any of that. So this is where Governor Pillen comes in there to try and help out some people and businesses to work with emergency management and maybe some variations of the Small Business Administration or other entities to try and get some at least low interest loans to people who might need it. Look, you've already, if you've been dealing with this, you've already been dealing with a literal mess with the rains, the floods, the sewer backups, the mud. Now you're going to be dealing with a red tape mess. There's just no other way around it. This is ugly, and it's something that they're still trying to figure out what other assistance they can provide for it. So we got that out there for you. The other issue at hand here today is, as we're coming up on 5 o'clock on a Friday, we are going to have Sean Callahan with the Husker Buzz Report. Peyton, it's just you and me. We waved off the entire rest of the cast because Chris wasn't going to be here, and Matt was going to do the show. And so we said, we with Matt Kittle hosting the show, we won't do reverse trivia this week. Well, he's not here, no one else is here, and it's just you and me. Do we do reverse trivia this week?
1: We could go for that.
0: Here's the problem. I don't know anything.
1: Yeah.
0: We'll talk about it.
1: We'll talk.
0: We'll see
1: how it goes.
0: 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I know that we've got traffic right now, and I know it's coming up on 10 minutes before 5 o'clock here on 1110 KFAB.
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3: Now, last check, still had a couple of accidents spoiling our Friday afternoon drive. It's eastbound on Dodge, just past 120th Street, still at the center lane block there, still backed up to 156th, and working a crash in the right lane, westbound I-80 at 50th Street. That one's slowing you down. That's a look at traffic. I'm Steve Parker.
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0: That's right, and we've got Sean Callahan joining us with game predictions and a bit more of Nebraska-Maryland coming up here just after 5:05 on News Radio 1110 KFAB. This is Big Red Radio, and good afternoon. I'm Scott Voorhees, trying not to say good morning because I'm usually on here in the morning on News Radio 1110 KFAB, but it's an honor to be in here to close out the week with you on the Chris Baker Show. Chris will be back on Monday. Big question for Sean Callahan here is, now that we know, as Nebraska announced this afternoon, hey, it's a sellout. Well, thanks for spoiling it. Have we had one of those before, a sellout at Memorial Stadium? Oh, going back several decades. What about next week? We got the defending national champion Indiana Hoosiers coming into Lincoln, and we, at last check, had over 3,000 tickets yet to be sold. What's going on? And don't give me this junk that Troy Dannon said a few weeks ago, like, you know, people are waiting to see what the weather looks like. I have sat there at Memorial Stadium when it's been 40 below zero and 400 degrees above zero. And that was first half to second half. The weather changes dramatically here in Nebraska. The point is, Husker fans aren't worried about the weather. I think there might be a bit more to it. We'll talk with Sean about that next, and maybe some reverse trivia in the next hour.
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3: Still wrapping up a crash westbound on I-80, right about 50th Street. That still had the right lane block, but not as slow as it was a little bit earlier. Getting by that okay, and getting by much better now. Eastbound on Dodge, just before 120th Street, that accident has cleared. That's a look at traffic. I'm Steve Parker.
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20: Sunny and cool Friday evening. We will stay clear and quiet overnight. Scattered fog develops south of the Omaha Metro. Low temperatures in the mid to upper 40s. Mostly sunny, breezy at times, and warmer on Saturday with highs in the low 70s. Mostly sunny and around 70 on Sunday. From the First Alert 6 Weather Center, I'm Chief Meteorologist Matt Serwey.
21: 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About 5:05 for the Husker Buzz. 69 degrees Omaha, Council Bluffs, and Lincoln.
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8: 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This is going to be a little different. 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At some point, we'll talk about why I don't have a restaurant in New York City right now, kind of paining me, but I love my restaurants in Vegas. 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
12: Continuing the campaign swing, I'm Lisa Lacera, Fox News. President Trump traveling to another deep red state for a rally this evening in Mobile, Alabama.
13: As for why the president chose Mobile, one, this is a state that is considered staunchly Republican and a ruby red state, but the president also is likely to have no problem turning out people to hear his message on a Friday night. But there's also crossover in this territory because you have the Florida panhandle bordering Mobile. And Florida is interesting this cycle because you have Congressman Byron Donalds, who's running for governor there. The polls still show him leading, but maybe by a tighter margin than some expected in a state that, of course, conservatives have done so well in the last couple of years.
12: Fox's Mark Meredith in Mobile. A federal court in Texas has temporarily blocked the Trump administration from building a border wall and other infrastructure across the state's Big Bend region. Landowners, businesses, and environmentalists are united to oppose the project, which is part of a $46 billion effort by the Trump administration to line the southern border with a mix of 30-foot-tall steel walls, vehicle barriers, roads, and surveillance technology. New York Attorney General Letitia James has been appointed as a special prosecutor in the case of a former Cornell University student who says she was gang-raped in 2024.
14: We will review the facts, gather evidence, interview witnesses, and if warranted, pursue prosecutions.
12: Governor Kathy Hochul says the accuser was failed by people who were supposed to protect her. White House Economic Director Kevin Hassett reacting to the latest jobs numbers.
17: President Trump's policy is a supply-side policy that's realigning the American economy in a very positive way.
12: Employers added a disappointing 29,000 jobs last month. The Labor Department says the unemployment rate rose to 4.2%. 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
29: A development in Washington could mean good news for the price of diesel in Nebraska. President Trump says Europe has agreed to release a massive amount of diesel oil reserves. Prices for diesel have recently surged. AAA reports Friday's average for a gallon of diesel in Nebraska is $6.04, up from $3.38 a year ago. The president said the process of releasing the reserves will begin immediately. I'm Sarah Walters.
30: The Russia-Ukraine war, as well as the war in Iran, have put pressure on the world's diesel supply. Crews are investigating the cause of a basement fire at an Omaha home. First Alert 6 News reports the firefighters were called to a home at 109th and Haskell Streets this morning and found smoke coming from a basement window. Firefighters quickly brought the blaze under control. No injuries have been reported, and the cause remains under investigation. I'm Eva Basinger, News Radio 1110 KFAB, Nebraska's news, weather, and traffic station, online at kfab.com/news. 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
1: Still wrapping up a crash westbound on I-80, right about 50th Street. That still had the right lane block, but not as slow as it was a little bit earlier. Getting by that okay, and getting by much better now. Eastbound on Dodge, just before 120th Street, that accident has cleared. That's a look at traffic. I'm Steve Parker.
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3: This is Monty Montgomery, the producer of Our American Stories. In our next episode, we'll tell the tale of legendary black lawman, Bass Reeves. 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
9: Sunny and cool Friday evening. We will stay clear and quiet overnight. Scattered fog develops south of the Omaha Metro. Low temperatures in the mid to upper 40s. Mostly sunny, breezy at times, and warmer on Saturday with highs in the low 70s. Mostly sunny and around 70 on Sunday. From the First Alert 6 Weather Center, I'm Chief Meteorologist Matt Serwey.
21: 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Sean Callahan on the docket coming up next with the Husker Buzz the day before a game. Oh, it's going to be a good one. Stay tuned for that here on 1110 KFAB.
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5: 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He's not your normal talk show host. 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
1: Chris Baker will be back here on Monday. I am Scott Voorhees. A pleasure to be with you here this afternoon on News Radio 1110 KFAB, which is Nebraska's news, weather, and traffic station, and Big Red Radio. 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Good afternoon, Sean.
6: Good afternoon, Scott. It's always fun to put in the nurse shift today, the 12-hour shift here on KFAB.
1: No, that's the easy part. As you know, I don't put in a lot of work here at the radio station. Sometimes I put in a lot of time, but not a lot of work. The hardest thing is just not saying, hey, good morning, Sean Callahan, is this afternoon. We have a football game tomorrow afternoon, and we'll get into score prediction and all of that. What did Maryland's head coach just say about playing at Memorial Stadium? We're kind of fond of this place. He's not that impressed?
6: Yeah, Mike Loxley on his coach's radio show, which I believe aired yesterday in Maryland, made a comment that Memorial Stadium, it's a beautiful, great venue, but it's not one of the more intimidating stadiums in the Big Ten Conference. And that should get Husker fans at 3 o'clock a little fired up, because he called you out a little bit. I mean, he obviously praised the tradition and the venue itself, but said it's not a loud venue, not an intimidating venue.
1: Well, what do you think? Is he right?
6: Look, I think when the team is playing well, it's as good. I mean, go back to the Colorado game 2 years ago. Shedeur Sanders and Travis Hunter. Travis Hunter said that was the most intimidating environment that he's ever been a part of. And we've seen it. Yeah, I mean, intimidating environments also come with winning, too. So when Nebraska has been losing, you know, it's people would really think we're crazy if it was really intimidating, if they were down 40 points at home or something like that. But I think Memorial Stadium, when the team is playing good football, is a very, very intimidating stadium.
1: Yeah, I was there for the comeback against Ohio State. These are the Bo Pelini years. And Memorial Stadium was not only the loudest I'd ever heard it, it approached being at a hard rock concert in the front row right next to the speakers loud. But when Memorial Stadium wants to get loud, we can get loud. And I don't know who this guy is. Has Mike Loxley even been at Maryland long enough to have ever coached at Memorial Stadium? Who is this guy?
6: Yeah, he's been there since 2019. He's coached in Lincoln once. And he won, actually. He won his one game here a couple years ago.
1: I hate that. well, yeah, no wonder it wasn't very loud. We're getting beat by Maryland.
6: Yeah, it was Matt Rhule's first season.
1: Yeah.
6: And they were trying to beat Maryland to go to a bowl game, and it was like a 13-10 loss Nebraska took that year. Lost like five games that year, 13-10.
1: Yeah. Oh, yeah. Towards the end of the season, no one was in a real good mood. I'm surprised people were there. We lose to Maryland. Yeah, well, certainly we didn't put our best foot forward there for his one trip to Memorial Stadium. Maybe Husker fans will show up tomorrow. It's going to be great weather. The stadium is not underwater. But, Sean, we got the defending national champ Indiana Hoosiers coming here a week from Saturday. Are we still looking at somewhere around 3,500 tickets still ready for someone to buy them so we can continue the sellout streak when we have the defending national champs for Indiana?
6: Yeah, you know, I think what happens is there's some opponent tickets that get returned. Indiana's not a big traveling fan base, and some other tickets that are available. And, they sell. I mean, each week, opponent tickets and other things do get returned, and those are some of the ones they have to sell at the very end. And that's kind of what goes on. And once we left the Big 12, I mean, a lot of these Big 10 teams don't travel a lot of fans. Iowa does, and Ohio State will. You know, maybe Wisconsin to some extent, but, you know, very few of these fan bases even chew up their allotment of seats, and that's mandated by the conference generally of what that allotment has to be.
7: I heard Chris and Peyton talking to you the other day about, we might not have a Big Ten championship game here in a year or two. I don't think we're going to have conferences in a year or two. This whole idea of, oh, Maryland's coming back to, we may never play these guys again. The whole conference is all be gone.
6: Yeah, the Protect College Sports Act, I think if it goes through the House, it will protect like the conference structure and how we do things. But I still think we'll have conferences.
7: Why?
6: Because no one's going to agree on the TV deals. Like, and you've got so many layers of state politics tied to each of these schools and agendas, and I just don't see a world where enough of the blue bloods could separate and get away with it, because like in some states there might be multiple teams that would affect, you know, like Texas or Oklahoma or Mississippi, or there's multiple Power Four schools, and some might be a part of the Big Show and some might not be. And I think if you're in the Big Ten, you're in the SEC, you're pretty content with where it's at, but you obviously, and you don't want to share any of that piece of the pie. And okay. You know, if anything, you're trying to grow your share of college football, which I think if you're in the Big 12 or the ACC, that's where these schools are really concerned about their futures.
7: What you said makes sense, but the people making these decisions have made all the decisions that got us to the point now where not a lot of it makes sense. We can talk about this down the road. Right now, we've got a football game to play tomorrow. Quickly review, if you wouldn't mind, your keys to the game for Nebraska and your prediction for Nebraska-Maryland tomorrow.
6: Well, again, disrupting Malik Washington is a big deal. I think getting him out of rhythm, because they will try to go up-tempo and no huddle, and that will be something that will, you know, could give Nebraska some problems, especially if they're beat up. Look, there's some guys to watch that may not play. Jamal Rule, ankle. Ja'Cory Barney left his game last week with an injury. Mekhi Nelson is on that injury report. It looks to be possibly an ankle with him. Brendan Black, starting offensive lineman, may not play. So there's three or four key Nebraska guys that, you know, if they play, how effective are they? And if they don't play, like, how do the guys step up in their places? So that's a big thing to me, how Nebraska runs the ball. They only had three runs of 10-plus yards last week. It was not a particularly good running day for the Huskers. They were well under their average, like 157 yards. And you're normally going to see Nebraska get over 200 and when they win, and they did it with only 157 last week.
7: That's all right. We got Jenna Tone. That's all we need. Just Jenna Tone.
6: No, he will get the crowd going. If Jenna Tone gets in this game and gets a few runs, I will predict he will take on his own type of love for Memorial Stadium.
7: So Vince Genitone, father, the son of Cam Scatabo and Craig Ironhead Hayward. That's true. We said it on the radio. So he'll be playing, and that's all we need. So your prediction?
6: I've got Nebraska, Scott, 41-17, and I'm aggressive on that pick because of the injuries. I think maybe it won't be that big of a blowout. Maybe it'll be, you know, 31-20 or something like that. But a lot of it's the injuries, and if Nebraska is able to have their offense do what it did last week or in the previous week, so the guy's healthy. So we'll see, but I'll go 41-17.
7: Excellent. And let's just really hope the know the foe this week isn't so much Maryland. It's ourselves looking past Maryland to Indiana next week with a spotless record. We won't have a spotless record if we just kind of halfway it into this game. Maryland can beat you. They haven't looked like that team yet, but until Nebraska wins all these games they're supposed to win, I still get a little nervous. Sean, have a great weekend, and go Big Red. Thanks a lot for the time.
8: Thanks, Scott.
7: It's the Husker Buzz with 1110 KFAB. Sean Callahan, of course, he's back with his crew at 6 o'clock for the Husker Online Show. That's coming up here in just over 40 minutes from now on Big Red Radio.
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1: Things looking pretty routine for us now on the Friday afternoon drive after a couple of earlier accidents. We're really settling into the usual heavy stuff in the usual places, including westbound Dodge out of the 680 interchange, but heavy only to about 114th Street, and just a little bit of a slowdown both east and westbound I-80 past 72nd. No new problems. That's a look at traffic. I'm Steve Parker.
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9: Sunny and cool Friday evening. We will stay clear and quiet overnight. Scattered fog develops south of the Omaha Metro. Low temperatures in the mid to upper 40s. Mostly sunny, breezy at times, and warmer on Saturday with highs in the low 70s. Mostly sunny and around 70 on Sunday. From the First Alert 6 Weather Center, I'm Chief Meteorologist Matt Serwee.
21: All right, Matt, thank you. 69 degrees in Omaha, Council Bluffs, and Lincoln. 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
7: It's a veritable funhouse, our website. By the way, good afternoon. Scott Voorhees in for Chris Baker here on News Radio 1110 KFAB. Yeah, we'll do a round of reverse trivia coming up here in a few minutes. I'll give you those details. But I want to point out a couple other things going on at KFAB.com. 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This is the haunted house, old market, that's underneath Hollywood Candy. And if you think, I've never been there. 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Is it stupid? Is it for kids? No, it's not stupid, and it's not a little kid's thing. It's fun. I've been there a couple times over the years, and it gives you a chance to go get some candy at Hollywood Candy before or after, maybe stand in line for the haunted house. 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And it's a fine haunted house. 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And half-price gift certificates, that's fun for you and or the family anytime for half the price this month. 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We just talked to Sean Callahan here on Big Red Radio, some of his thoughts on Nebraska, Maryland tomorrow. And Peyton here in the studio, of course, you know and love producer Peyton Hylock here on the Chris Baker Show and the KFAB comment line. You were just telling me some information that just flashed across. Is it ESPN you're looking at?
21: Yes. ESPN came out with something, the bottom 10. You always see the power rankings, and by the way, I don't ever trust them because, the way too early rankings. Okay, ESPN, yeah. Whatever you think.
7: Well, you got to have something to say.
21: Yeah, of course. Well, Ryan McGee with ESPN came out with a bottom 10, the top 25 who's ranked. Ryan McGee said, oh yeah, let's do the bottom 10.
7: Now it's not the bottom 10, like we're picking on the College of St. Mary football team or something like that. We're talking about teams that have been or even are still ranked or close to a ranking that aren't very good.
21: This is more just right. Teams that are underperforming in a way that we should recognize.
7: Okay.
21: And then there's a few good teams, or not good teams, but a few teams on there, Northern Illinois, and as a matter of fact, Bowling Green, who Nebraska played just a few weeks ago, was number 4 on the list. But number 5 struck me. Michigan.
7: Yeah, Michigan was the first team to lose the first game of the season and still start the season 3-0. No one's ever done that in the history of college football, to have lost their opening game yet continue with an unblemished record. This is unbelievable. And then, what, is this guy like, oh, they lost to Iowa. These guys are terrible. Is this more picking on Iowa or Michigan?
21: Well, you know, I'm not a big Iowa Hawkeye fan at all, but I was very happy to see Iowa find their way in the end zone on that final drive. This is what he had to say. And I'm quoting here. The clock, it doth giveth you a second, and the clock, it doth also punish you at the last second. What was it Tony Stark said? When you mess with time, it tends to mess back.
7: Did Tony Stark say that, or did Benedict Cumberbatch, as what's-his-face with the cape, say that? Doctor Strange.
21: Doctor Strange.
7: I think Doctor Strange said that. Yeah. But anyway, it might have been Tony Stark. There's another way of phrasing that. So basically, he's using a fancy way of saying karma. Michigan lost that opening game there to Western Michigan.
21: Yes.
7: So someone was going to have to get them. It was going to be a heartbreak later, so Iowa got them. What, is Iowa akin to Western Michigan in this scenario? Iowa is a team that has a puncher's chance in any fourth quarter that they still have a game in. If you're up by two scores in the fourth quarter, you're probably going to beat Iowa. If you're up by one score in the fourth quarter against Iowa, or down by one score in the fourth quarter against Iowa, you're probably going to lose to Iowa.
21: And they're not get the ball back.
7: Yeah.
21: They're going to run the clock out.
7: They're just like an old boxer. And you're like, what's he still doing in there? And then you're like, actually, he's pretty good. And he's been hit so many times, he didn't even feel it anymore. And, you know, Iowa, respect to Iowa. I don't like playing them. I hate losing to them.
21: Mm-hmm.
7: But I love that we got this game here after Thanksgiving. We'll see what our records are going into that game. We've got this thing with Maryland, win the games we're supposed to win, and then we'll deal with Indiana, and then we'll deal with your Ohio State and everyone else on the schedule, Iowa. Here's what we got coming up next. Fox and KFAB news updates, and let's do a round of reverse trivia. It's the 5 o'clock hour on a Friday. It's the Chris Baker Show. Chris is not here with us today, but we'll do some reverse trivia. If you want to jump on here and play with us, 402-558-1110. That's 402-558-1110. Scott Voorhees in for Chris this afternoon on 1110 KFAB.
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24: Here's something pretty disturbing I discovered while researching this podcast. This is what it actually says on the Los Angeles Police Department website. The site states that the Adult Missing Persons Unit investigates 3,200 cases a month. And 70% of those missing people are found or returned voluntarily within 2 or 3 days. It goes on to explain, and I quote here, "Since being a missing person is not a crime, police are given a very limited role while conducting these types of investigations." At the bottom of the webpage, it gets more disturbing. There's a section titled, "What if they never returned?" And here's the official police advice. In such situations, you may want to enlist the services of a private investigator to assist in your search. If you can't afford a PI, the police elaborate, quote, "Another option would be to contact the Salvation Army, which has a missing persons locator program." There is not a single sentence on the LAPD website that would lead a loved one of a missing person to have any faith that the police would properly investigate it. What the LAPD is basically saying is, if someone you love goes missing, don't overreact. They'll probably turn up, unless they don't, in which case you should get someone besides the police to look into it. All this is my way of saying, if the police took missing persons cases as seriously as they do, say, bank robberies. I wouldn't have had to do this podcast in the first place and end up chasing a violent criminal halfway around the country. I'm Neil Strauss, and you can hear the full story of To Live and Die in L.A.
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27: Fox News, I'm John Sasiagin. Close to the midterm elections, President Trump's on his way to Alabama to rally voters. He spoke to reporters outside Air Force One. The president claimed there is more to come concerning Iran.
28: Well, if I told you, you'd have a major story, right? But you'll see. Working out very well. Iran is not doing well.
27: The U.S. military has sent over an additional 9,000 troops to continue fighting Iran. The September jobs report listing at lower numbers than expected. Just 29,000 new jobs added, and the unemployment rate ticked up to 4.2%. Counselor to the Treasury Secretary, David Zervos, telling Fox Business that the household survey shows a better outlook on those who are entering the labor market.
29: That just tells you it's a great time to find work, and people are looking at that and coming in. So I'm excited.
27: The September jobs report making note of U.S. wage growth that's sort of slowed to its lowest level since 2021. 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
31: The Douglas County Board says it sees no evidence of criminal wrongdoing in a state audit of a county assistance program for low-income residents. But Sheriff Aaron Hansen says his investigation will continue, arguing questions remain about whether taxpayer money was improperly used. Wednesday's rain caused untreated wastewater to get into local waterways.
32: The Omaha Public Works Department says an unknown quantity of untreated wastewater is escaping the sewer system, flowing overland and reaching Box Elder Creek. City crews are working to contain the flows as quickly as possible. Omaha Public Works says to avoid direct body contact with Box Elder Creek waters downstream of Zirinsky Lake and West Papillion Creek between West Center Road and Giles Road. The advisory will remain in effect until further notice. I'm Craig Evans.
31: $1.2 million in federal funding will help upgrade equipment for the Lancaster County Sheriff's Office. The money will pay for 100 new body cameras and technology designed to improve radio communication, especially in rural parts of the county. I'm Eva Basinger, News Radio 1110 KFAB, Nebraska's news, weather, and traffic station, online at kfab.com/news. 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
1: After kind of a bumpy start, our Friday afternoon drive has gone pretty well. Pretty routine stuff out there right now. Still a little bit slow eastbound I-80 from 680 on over to 72nd Street. You've opened up westbound I-80 between the JFK and 680, and still a little slow stuff westbound Dodge from 680 to 120th Street. That's a look at traffic. I'm Steve Parker.
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2: I love that show. I listen every single day. I'm Scott Voorhees. I get to be a part of that show here on News Radio 1110 KFAB. But right now I'm in here today for Chris Baker. It's been a weird afternoon, but producer Peyton and I have looked at this and said, you know, it's in the 5 o'clock hour on a Friday. We've got to honor the Chris Baker show by at least doing one segment here of, I don't have the music in front of me. Reverse trivia. I know you can probably find it and drag it down and play it faster than I can. You're the
3: reverse.
2: There we go. Reverse. That's enough, as Chris Baker says. So it's reverse trivia on the Chris Baker show without Chris Baker or the rest of the panel. But who do we got here as our panel? You got Peyton Hylock right there. I'm Scott Voorhees. And we will desperately try and answer your questions at 402-558-1110. And as usual, if you're able to stump this esteemed, though rather a small in number panel, you will get yourself a gift certificate to Lanahaw Nurseries. So 402-558-1110. That's 402-558-1110. And we'll give it a shot here. If you want to play some reverse trivia on a Friday on the Chris Baker Show, we will give you a segment to do it if you want to be a part of this. 402-558-1110. You know how it works. You ask the question. We try and answer that question. And it can't be anything stupid. Like, what was my college roommate's name? Mike? Probably it. But
4: statistically likely.
2: Yeah. Jason? So other than stuff like that, give us a shot. Now, Peyton, while we're waiting to see if anyone wants to goof off with us here, have you seen the video of the jackknife semi on I-80 the other day? This was
4: the one that like skidded across the dash cam of a car and nearly hit them. But then I was like, wait a second. Thank goodness you survived and didn't get hit. But wait a second. Look at him flying across the road there. Is he good?
2: Yeah, there's just anytime there's any kind of news story, I always try and do something that I call trying on shoes. What's it like to be in that person's shoes? What's it like to be in someone else's shoes?
4: What do they call that? Empathy or sympathy?
2: It's more empathy than we're having a weird foot fetish or something like that. It's more empathy than perversion. No, when I say trying on shoes, I mean in terms of a figurative way. What is it like to be that person in that moment? Now, for the truck driver, the semi-truck driver, you're on an 18-wheeler, suddenly you jackknife and start to slide. Anyone who's ever driven for a long time, as I'm sure we all have, knows what it's like to suddenly be helplessly sliding along and realize, oh, I'm in the process of getting into a car accident. And then there's that flash in your mind where you think, am I really going to get a car accident? Am I going to be okay here? Am I going to hit that guy? So we all kind of know what it's like to be in that situation. You maybe know what it's like to be in a situation where you're driving a car and then you see a vehicle either coming at you or you look in your rear view and you go, oh, that guy's not paying attention. I'm about to get bunk rear-ended by that idiot. We all know that. Let me tell you the situation that I don't think any of us have ever been in, and that is where you're driving on I-80 and suddenly in your lane someone goes flying by you on the left. That happens all the time. But next thing you know, you're driving along straight, guy goes flying by you, you see that in your periphery, like, okay, yeah, I guess that guy's in a big hurry. But then he's facing you, and that's what the driver, he's talking to KETV Newswatch 7. And he said, quote, a split second later, the trucks, you know, the cab of the truck is turned around facing me. And I'm kind of freaking out. Yeah, that's something that we haven't really seen. You're looking eye to eye with the driver. And he also has that look in his face like, holy crap. So it's amazing everyone's okay in that situation. Everyone pulled off the shoulder. No accident. I don't know what kind of shape that truck is in, but yikes, that's super scary. All right, and he also said, the thing that really shocked me the most after that is, I guess I'm worldwide, dude. That video's on CNN Saudi Arabia. Everyone has seen the same thing I saw from the vantage of my dash cam. All right, 402-558-1110. Let's play some

0: reverse trivia. We have usual panelist Courtney Vacanti Burnstill with us here. Courtney.
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0: Welcome to News Radio 1110 KFAB for reverse trivia for your first time asking the question as opposed to trying to answer it.
1: Well, this is why I'm so excited. And I'm also here with the handsome Jason Burnstill.
0: Is he, Jason, are you disappointed that it's not raining so you can't play your guitar and film yourself in the rain?
2: It is kind of a cramp in my style, I'll be honest with you.
0: Your Facebook
2: videos.
0: Good
2: thing going.
0: Yeah,
2: thanks,
0: your
2: Mother
0: Facebook
2: Nature.
0: Videos recently here playing the guitar in the rain have been really, really cool. So it's great to talk to both of you.
2: I had Milli Vanilli coming up. I had Blame It on the Rain coming up. I had all kinds of goodies coming. Then the sun had to come out.
0: Sorry. Yeah, you're the only person disappointed that the rain has subsided because you had some sweet rain-themed videos going on. I would like to hold on to the Milli Vanilli thing here. Look, it wasn't those guys' fault that they got duped into that. Someone wrote those songs. Someone sang them songs. I want to hear those songs. So put that in reserves.
2: Right.
0: Next rainy day, literally.
2: For you, I'll do it.
0: Excellent.
2: For you, I'll do it.
0: What's your reverse trivia question?
1: Okay, Scott. What was John Bon Jovi's father's profession?
0: John Bon Jovi, lead singer of Bon Jovi Bon Jovi.
1: Correct.
0: And a dad, he was a runaway.
1: Close.
0: He was slippery when wet. He was the governor of New Jersey. He was shot through the heart, and you're to blame. He gave love a bad name. He named love and often gave them bad names. Am I getting anywhere
2: close? And he was wanted dead or alive.
0: He was wanted dead or alive on a steel horse he ride. He was a cowboy. He was a cowboy!
2: That's the final answer.
0: I don't know what John Bon Jovi... No one knows what John Bon Jovi's dad did for a living. He wasn't some famous guy, right? Or was he?
1: No, he might have been famous in New Jersey. Peyton, any ideas?
3: I have not the slightest clue.
0: Yeah, Bon Jovi's dad was a hairstylist, and he did blowouts for John and Richie and the rest of the guys in that band.
1: Yes! Ding, ding, ding, ding!
3: Wait, yes. Wait.
0: Is that true?
3: Wait,
2: yes.
3: What?
2: Yes! Were you just guessing?
0: Yeah, I figured, you know, those guys got those sweet hairstyles from somebody, so that was my next stupid guess. Is that true? He did the hairstyles?
2: Good reasoning.
0: For the band?
2: Hair guy.
3: Wow. Well, was he, he's a guy, so it's a barber, right? Was he a barber?
1: No, my understanding is he was a full-on hairstylist.
2: Like, John credited him with, like, getting his hair going. Like, it was a thing.
3: Wow. Well, unfortunately, Miss Courtney Vacanti, you do not earn a gift certificate to Lane Hall Nurseries.
0: You get nothing.
3: You're done.
0: Good day, sir.
2: You stole fizzy lifting drinks.
1: You bumped into the ceiling.
3: Did you look up your answer, Scott? Did you look it up?
0: Hang on. We're enjoying
1: I'm
0: some Willy Wonka
1: lights.
0: What?
1: Well, I'm still going to go to Lana Halls and get my mom's.
0: Good. Okay. Yeah, tell your mom I said hi. yeah, what's most amazing in that scenario of Bon Jovi's dad being that sweet hairstylist is that he was John Bon Jovi's dad. Was John Bon Jovi adopted in that scenario, if you catch my drift? Am I the bad guy for suggesting that the straight hairstylist...
2: Yes, you're always the bad guy.
0: The hairstylist that wanted to do some sweet... big blowout hairstyles on these guys and put makeup and tights on them might also be gay. Am I wrong for making these assumptions? Probably. All right.
2: You're completely wrong.
0: Okay. Well, I appreciate you guys playing. Thank you very much for calling. Have a great weekend. I love you both.
2: You too.
1: Love you. Bye.
0: That's the Burnstills, Courtney and Jason. All right. Let's do another round of reverse trivia. We got to give something away at some point. We'll see if you can stump the panel here. The panel right now is me and Peyton. I'm Scott Voorhees in for Chris Baker. 402-558-1110. We'll close out with some more reverse trivia next on the Chris Baker Show.
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5: Wrapping up our Friday afternoon drive after a couple of accidents early on, it was really a pretty routine, pretty easy rush hour. Do have a little heavy traffic hanging on still, eastbound on I-80 from the 680 interchange to about 72nd Street. Really won't cost you much time. Westbound I-80 opened up a long time ago between the JFK and 680, and no new accidents. That's a look at traffic. I'm Steve Parker.
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9: I have a story to tell about our Senator Pete Ricketts. On April 30th, 1993, John Arias broke into my home, tied me up with parachute cord, and violently raped me. My children heard everything that happened. He was caught, pled guilty, and went to prison. He said I should watch my back for the rest of my life. Pete Ricketts cast the deciding vote to pardon this man. That pardon brought back all the nightmares. I found out, just totally by accident, I thought impossible that anyone would make that decision without contacting the victim. Because of Pete Ricketts, my attacker is now allowed to own a gun and had his name removed from the sex offender registry. I have no idea why Senator Ricketts chose my rapist over me.
8: 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Learn more about what happened at RicketsPardon.com.
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0: All right, let's do at least one more reverse trivia here with the moments we got left here. Chris, you're on the Chris Baker Show with Not Chris. I'm Scott and Peyton here. Reverse trivia on 1110 KFAB. What is your question? And begin. Hey, Chris. Hello. All right, let's try Don then. All right, Don, you get a chance to ask a question here on reverse trivia. I got a question for you. What'd you do with Chris?
12: I don't know. He just disappeared into thin air. Hi, Scott. How you doing?
0: Hey, man. I'm great. Thank you very much.
12: Good. So I heard you guys were talking about men in tights. So here's my trivia question.
0: Yeah, Mel Brooks.
12: The Batman series, the television series.
0: Yeah.
12: Adam West. What science fiction movie did Adam West play a small part in?
0: Ooh, what science fiction? You said movie or series?
12: Movie.
0: Family Guy doesn't count.
12: Big screen.
0: Man, all I can think of that Adam West ever did was Batman and then Mayor Adam West on Family Guy. I don't know that he ever did anything else. I don't know. What did he do?
12: He starred in the movie Robinson Crusoe on Mars.
0: No kidding. And you know what? One of the nicest men who ever lived. We had a chance to have him on the air once years ago and absolutely loved the guy. Don, thank you so much for playing reverse trivia with us. Hang on here. We'll get you a gift card to Lanahaw Nurseries. And thank you so much for being with us here. Sean Callahan and the Husker Online Show is next. Have a great weekend and go Big Red.
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5: We're wrapping up our Friday afternoon drive after a couple of accidents early on. It was really a pretty routine, pretty easy rush hour. Do have a little heavy traffic hanging on still, eastbound on I-80 from the 680 interchange to about 72nd Street. Really won't cost you much time. Westbound I-80 opened up a long time ago between the JFK and 680, and no new accidents. That's a look at traffic. I'm Steve Parker.
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14: Sunny and cool Friday evening. We will stay clear and quiet overnight. Scattered fog develops south of the Omaha Metro. Low temperatures in the mid to upper 40s. Mostly sunny, breezy at times, and warmer on Saturday with highs in the low 70s. Mostly sunny and around 70 on Sunday. From the First Alert 6 Weather Center, I'm Chief Meteorologist Matt Serwey.
3: All right, Matt, thank you. 70 degrees in Omaha, Council Bluff, 69 in Lincoln.
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7: Well, hello there, and welcome to another edition of the Husker Online Show. Sean Callahan, Steve Sipple, Robin Washett back from East Lansing, getting you ready for Nebraska, Maryland. 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But back from a great road trip, guys, at Michigan State. And this is kind of a stretch here where Nebraska has to play four straight Big Ten games in a row before they get in that bye week. And you've got this game now with Maryland where you're about as big of a favorite as we've seen Nebraska in recent years in a Big Ten game. It's a 14.5-point type spread at this point. Maryland's coming off a 54-3 loss to UCLA. I mean, this game itself kind of sets itself up to be just this great Saturday in Lincoln, but you've got to kind of keep your focus on the prize and know that we've seen Nebraska. I go back to Matt Rhule's second year when UCLA came in here with Deshaun Foster and kind of a similar type of vibe.
8: Yeah,
7: and UCLA beat Nebraska.
8: Yeah, we were astounded by what was happening that day, remember? Yeah, you got to be careful. I mean, Nebraska is an old team. If you look at the guys that were out there against Michigan State, which I was doing via your guys' Pro Football Focus reports, it's just veteran, fifth year, fourth year. You know, then there's occasional Danny Odom, but it's an old team that should be able to guard against that sort of thing. Homecoming. I don't know what homecoming means.
7: You go to the big dance after the game?
8: What if I did this? What if I just said, you know, I used to have a sports editor that said, Sipple, surprise me with your column. What if I interviewed the king and the queen and asked them about the Huskers' performance?
9: Be great.
8: Would that be a headline?
7: You might be done.
8: Husker King, Queen, comment on Nebraska performance.
7: Or how about full capsules on the homecoming court?
8: Should I just cover that?
7: No. Hey, we're not being disrespectful. We're not being disrespectful. Homecoming here, we've learned this, though, around the Big Ten, homecoming is kind of a much bigger deal because there are a lot of people that come from all over the world to these schools. Nebraska predominantly, like the kids are, the students here from like Omaha and Lincoln.
8: Yes. Oh, yeah. Robin, you didn't think we were being disrespectful.
9: No.
8: I wasn't being.
7: There are out-of-state students here, but yeah, homecoming, we've learned in other Big Ten towns.
8: God, Purdue, remember how big it was?
9: Huge.
8: It was huge at Purdue.
9: Huge.
7: Two things that are big in the Big Ten, Robin, homecoming and parents' weekends.
9: Parents' weekends are huge, especially, like you said, those like international campuses, like with the big engineering schools and whatnot, where it's a major deal, and it's really hard to get in and out of those smaller campuses. All the hotel rooms are booked up and gouged through the roof. So Nebraska doesn't have that because, like Sean said, their student body base is pretty local.
7: I think there's a parents' weekend here, but we used to have one in our fraternity when I was in college, but I don't recall it being like tied to like the parents stayed down here all weekend.
8: As far as the game goes, yeah. I would say it's interesting. Maryland's, as Sean kind of Sean's alluded to, Maryland's—they have talent. That's the thing. They're tricky. It's always a tricky conversation with them because when they come out of the tunnel, it'll look really good. Mm-hmm. There'll be guys that flash that look really good. I just think the difference—it's probably they're not as well coached.
9: No.
8: The systems aren't as good.
7: They're not as connected.
8: And that's, it's odd though. I mean, if you think about like what UCLA did, what was that score you say?
7: 54-3.
8: 54-3 with a first year staff at UCLA probably underscores what I'm saying, actually.
9: Mm-hmm. And I go back to your point about the veteran makeup of this roster. Obviously, that's going to be big on Saturday, but I think it's even more important during this week, where flipping the page from a really good start to Big Ten play and turning the page to a new kind of struggling opponent at home, this is where you got to lock in. And you got to make sure guys aren't feeling fat and happy and thinking that they've arrived just because you went out and beat Michigan State without their best players on the field. So like that is, I think, where you really want these veterans to play and act like veterans, is Sunday through Friday, and then have that carry over into Saturday. And I think it will, just based off what we've heard from the coaches and the players that spoke on Tuesday. It seems like they're all kind of relaying the right message.
7: Yeah, it reminds me in basketball, Robin, when Nebraska will play like a Penn State or a Rutgers, and they're not supposed to be good. Mm-hmm. And then you play them, and they have great-looking athletes. And if you take them lightly, they'll win. And we've seen like Nebraska
8: saw Sunday afternoon once when Penn State came in here and rolled Nebraska.
9: Yeah.
8: Like, or no, was it Northwestern?
9: Northwestern. Came in and won by like 30.
8: Yeah, don't have that happen.
7: But yeah,
8: with Maryland.
7: I mean, and I think Maryland has the talent. If you take them lightly,
8: yeah,
7: they could pull off a UCLA 2024.
8: Oh, they'll have big,
9: they've got NFL players on that roster.
8: Yeah. Big rangy edges, mm-hmm. a quarterback that can. Sean alluded to him as an NFL quarterback. I think he probably is.
9: Receiver leads the Big Ten in receptions. They got guys.
8: Yeah, look at their interior linemen. God, they're
9: 6'5", 320.
8: Right, they're huge.
7: Their edge rushers have a lot of pressures too. So they're, we're talking them up. I get it.
8: I know people are going to get after us for that.
9: But that's the thing with Maryland. They have talent, but they are about as disconnected of a talented team as you're going to find. And that's why you lose 54-3 at home against a team traveling across the country to come play. And so you talk about the veteran leadership in this week. If Nebraska just comes in locked in and jumps on them early, it could be a smooth sailing day. But if they putz around and like just kind of go through the motions and expect to just show up and win, and you give Maryland some life, then you're asking for trouble at that point.
7: Well, and this sets the stage for Big Noon kickoff. I mean, you've got Indiana a week from Saturday coming into Memorial Stadium, and it could be a 5-0 matchup on Fox with the Big Show here. And the last time the Big Show, Big Noon kickoff, covered a Nebraska game, it was Indiana and Bloomington, and we remember that trip.
8: Yeah. So what you hope is that Nebraska has undergone recent years, Nebraska has comported itself like the favorite, like a team that's a top 15 team, instead of being like having a scrappy underdog mentality, like a Northwestern. You saw Northwestern play with that against the Northwestern virtually always plays with that. I'd like to see Nebraska adapt that more often or just regularly. Play this game like a program that's trying to emerge, which you are. That's what you are. You haven't emerged. You haven't emerged. You're not a top 25 team. People still have their doubts in you. I hope the players understand that and don't act like they're a 13.5 point favorite. Is that what it is, by the way?
7: 12 and a, or it's a 14.5.
8: Oh, hello. Yeah, I've seen it vacillate a little bit, mm-hmm. Anyway, that I just like to see Nebraska kind of adapt the style of their leader. Rule's kind of a scrappy dude. That's kind of the way he wants his team to be.
7: In other news, the Protect College Sports Act did get through Senate. It received 77 votes, which rarely do we see that in today's political world where any type of bill gets that type of bipartisan support. I mean, the big things, again, we know you basically aren't going to be able to take everything to court and challenge the NCAA anymore. 5-year eligibility standards, salary cap, essentially, rev share cap will go up to about 50 million. Conferences will be able to expand up to 20 teams. So that would leave 2 spots in the Big Ten, 4 in the SEC. All this sounds great, but it still has to get through the House of Representatives. And that could happen before the elections. It could not. I mean, we don't know the type of roadblocks that are still ahead for this.
9: According to Ross Dellinger of Yahoo Sports, who has been covering this better than anyone in the world, he talked to some people who said that one House staff member told him that bill is dead. Another one told him that we have no intention to return to take up this bill before the midterm elections. So, yeah, they cleared the easy hurdle with the Senate, but as always, the big one was the House. And so far, immediately after this passing the Senate, it looks like they got a long hill to climb here before this gets through the House.
7: So we'll see what happens next on that. But when we come back, let's get more into the offense, the running back situation, the receivers, what we saw at Michigan State, and what we're looking for this week. 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
7: 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But gentlemen, let's get into the offensive storylines here, and I think we've got to start with the running back room. you know, in Jamal Rule's ankle. I know he's got documented injury history from high school. He looked like he was pretty close to being able to get back in the game. What's your expectation for Jamal Rule this week?
8: Good question. I'll say limited. I bet we'll see him suited up. I wouldn't be surprised if we see him in a limited role, six or fewer carries. I think that you lean. I'm just really shooting from the hip here. I mean, I wouldn't be surprised if they lean harder on Mekhi Nelson and Isaiah Mosey.
9: And if this game goes the way that many expect it to, this would be a pretty good opportunity to allow him to rest. So you don't have to overwork him, but at the same time, having him available if you need him. So I'm kind of with you. I think they lean more on Nelson and Mosey and to kind of take the bulk of that workload. But who knows? I mean, I think a lot of it depends on just how much they need to turn to Jamal Rule. Like, I think he probably could play, right? Is that
8: well,
9: kind of the impression that we're getting?
8: We've kind of heard, Sean. What have you heard?
7: Yeah, I mean, I think he almost could have went back in that game. I mean, it looked like he, if there was...
8: We don't think it's a long-term injury. Let's establish that.
7: He wasn't on crutches. He wasn't... No. They didn't remove a shoe. I mean,
9: he was a full sprint coming out of the locker room.
8: So. And then he kind of started limping.
9: Yeah.
8: Like, it was like he tested it and was like, ooh, okay, maybe not.
7: And is he in a boot? Like, and boots are precautionary.
8: Right. You know, it can be, yeah.
9: I don't put much into boots.
7: Boots are very helpful, like, because it takes all the weight off your foot.
8: You've worn a boot, right?
7: I've done it before, yeah. I've got notoriously bad ankles.
8: Hey, and then what about Ja'Cory Barney? What about Brendan Black? Rule just slipped in Black's injury yesterday.
7: Well, and then the possibility of Gunnar Gatula starting at guard, maybe, with Tree Babalade right tackle, Elijah Pritchett left tackle, because it was the first time, Robin, where Pritchett didn't come out of the game when Babalade came in. That was kind of the chess move there. They would put Gatula to left tackle, Babalade at right tackle, Pritchett would come out. Well, they kept Pritchett and Babalade out there together and remove Gatula last week.
9: Mm-hmm. So that's the nice thing about having versatility and options, which we knew was going to be a hallmark of this line. So if there is an injury and Brendan Black has to miss time, which we don't know. I mean, like you said, Rule just mentioned him in passing. Mm-hmm. I guess the good news is we get four injury reports to update us throughout the week. And so we'll have at least a decent idea of where all these guys stand by kickoff. But having a guy like Gunnar Gatula, who I know he's had his ups and downs at tackle this year, but he's been described as the most versatile lineman on their roster. And so he can play guard. He can play basically four out of the five spots, maybe in center. But having that ability to move him inside without much of a drop-off, I think is a pretty good luxury.
8: Yeah, it is. There's a critical part of this discussion that we need to address, and that is Dana Holgorsen, the offensive coordinator, saying on Tuesday that Gatula and Babalade are in their top five linemen. Mm-hmm. So that's where this is coming from. You're probably not moving Babalade inside, Tree Babalade. It'd be Gunner. It would be Gunner going to right guard, right?
9: Right.
8: Where Brendan Black is. Because he's not going to replace Mumbanga. Now, it's also informative that Gunner graded really low at Michigan State.
7: Mm-hmm. Didn't have his best day, probably.
8: 45.9.
7: But Dana said Pritchett played outstanding.
9: He said Pritchett and Babalade had their best games as Huskers.
8: Interesting, because the PFF grade doesn't necessarily reflect that, but for what that's worth. But yeah, so that was interesting today to hear Dana say that Gunner and Tree Babalade are in the top five of their best linemen. So yeah, that might be a fairly significant change we see on Saturday.
7: Well, then Ja'Cory Barney, I had expect him to play. Matt Rule made the quote this week that he's made of rubber, and we've seen Barney. But does his rep load go down? Quinn Clark was the beneficiary of that, but then we saw some just interesting rotation players there. Roman Mangini was kind of another version of Vince Genitone for Nebraska, where he was able to play really a career high number of snaps, just like Vince Genitone was in that top six wide receivers. Mm-hmm. Demetrius Bell too, it's been established he's in the top six.
8: Yep. Roman Mangini played seven snaps. Demetrius Bell played six. So yeah, those were your fifth and sixth guys. Quasi Gilmer 52, Isaiah Hunter 41, Quinn Clark 40, Ja'Cory Barney 21, and after that was before his injury, obviously. So there you go.
7: Good work in the airport lounge writing all those stats.
8: Margaritaville was good to me.
7: Margaritaville at the Detroit
9: always
7: airport.
9: Always is.
8: Well, that was a great combination, really. There was a Margaritaville right next to a coffee shop. Yep. It's a good combo.
7: Robin and I, we weren't able to get you in on, usually we get you in the United Club, the Latanza Club, which is an affiliate of the United Club, didn't allow you in. They just said,
8: no, they would not. They took one look at me and said, nope.
9: Nope.
8: You.
7: These are French air travelers here, and you're not.
8: You don't fit the bill. So go to Margaritaville, where you fit in better.
9: You were where you needed to be.
8: Yeah, it was good. You're right. I did a lot of PFF work down there.
7: But yeah, that then Vince Genitone, that story.
8: Oh. That was a story of the day.
7: I mean, one of the more out-of-the-box, unpredictable stories, which, let's face it, in today's pay-the-player world, these types of stories don't come by very often anymore.
8: No, so this, what's the situation they were? What's the situation? Dana, I mean, it was interesting hearing Dana talk about it today, where Barthol was like, you sure you want to put him in? And Dana's like, why not? You know, put him in. Let's see what he got. They weren't expecting to throw to him, but... He was the check down option. What was the route they were looking at? A fade?
9: Fade in the end zone.
7: It was covered.
8: Covered. And so he went to a check down, and Vince Genitone took it on the run and rolled into the end zone. 13 yards, right?
7: Not many guys on this team could have hit that corner and got in there.
8: Right.
7: And like,
8: right.
7: I mean, he did not have the angle, and he kind of created the angle.
8: As I said after the game, no disrespect to Rudy, the movie, but this is not Rudy. If Vince Genitone walks in the room, you're like, okay, this is a Division I football player. Look at him.
9: I mean, keyword there, football player.
8: Oh, yeah.
9: He's a guy that was playing defense in
8: nickel.
9: Spring?
8: Nickel.
9: Or fall camp, even?
8: He's playing nickel.
9: I mean, the guy can literally play anywhere.
8: Yeah.
9: And you saw the trust that he has with Dana, where even like his own position coach is like, you sure you want to do this? And Dana's like, yes. So short yardage, boom, put in our short yardage back. He's their number one short yardage back. He got the first down. No hesitation. Keep him in. Mm-hmm. And how about the trust in Calandria to go to him?
8: Yep.
9: That was a route that after the game, they said Genitone hadn't run since fall camp, like early in fall camp. Because since the season started, he's been their scout team guy. And so like that shows just when it comes down to trusting a player, being a football player, a guy that just knows how to play.
8: Yep.
9: That gets you where Vince Genitone got.
7: Now, last year, Kenneth Williams was a walk-on that ran kicks back. And they put him on scholarship, kind of made a big production about it. I mean, wouldn't this fall in that same category?
8: I think so. What would be the difference?
7: I know. I mean, that's what I'm saying. Like, you wonder if that's a conversation because he is a 100% walk-on. He does not receive any aid at all. Pays his own way.
8: And he was their short yardage guy in this game. I mean, he had moved up to their short yardage guy, right? Or maybe because Rule was hurt, but whatever. They call him over from the scout team in short yardage situations to the big squad and have him run that. So, yeah, I mean, I wouldn't be surprised, Sean.
7: We'll see how that plays out. But, all right, when we come back, let's shift over to the defensive side of the ball where Rob Orch's unit continues to grow. We'll discuss that next. 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
7: 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You can use that unlimited times. And it has been a Cranium day. I was kind of dragging, guys. I'm not.
8: Those road trips do it. They do. I was dragging yesterday. Hello. Cranium really helps. Those are that's locally produced Cranium.
7: And we've seen them in Fremont the last 2 weeks at the Husker Lunch, which.
8: Yeah, the Husker Lunch. Those are good dudes, too.
7: Everyone listening, by the way, is invited. Thursdays, we're at the Eagles Club in Fremont. And then one of us is at the Legion Club in Beatrice. They'll start at noon. You can pay at the door.
8: Yeah, and we'll just talk about Husker football.
7: Great Husker fans at those events.
8: Yeah, and drink a Cranium. But, yeah, those guys are great. I just wonder how that works. Like, who got the recipe, you know? How do you come up with a recipe for an energy drink?
7: They're somebody, smart guys.
8: Yeah, they must have. They must be. They seem like it.
7: All right. Let's get into it. Let's talk ball, coach. as you look at this defense, you know, last week, 6 sacks, 3 forced turnovers. They hit their goal. And I think this is an opportunity this week to force turnovers again against an offense that's been somewhat one-dimensional. They've struggled to run the football. You know, last year, Malik Washington was not known as a runner, but of course he ran it against Nebraska last year. Mm-hmm. So I think you have to be almost ready for anything if you're Rob Orch this week with what Maryland will do with Malik Washington in terms of if they run him a lot. But Orch has already said this is a guy that you don't sack very often either.
8: No, he's big. I don't have his I don't have
9: 230, the, right?
8: 230. So I'm going to say 6'4", 6'5", 230. I think there is... Some of that is elusiveness. Some of it is if you get a shot at him, you got to get him down. We see big quarterbacks like that.
9: He's long too.
8: Yeah, he's long.
9: Stiff arm.
8: Yeah, long. He'll hold a guy off with his arm. Mm-hmm. So there's various things that make him hard to sack. He doesn't take many sacks.
7: As far as 6 sacks.
8: Hello.
7: 6 sacks on the year.
8: Okay. As far as we should mention that Nebraska has 4-6 turnovers this year, only lost one. They're 13th nationally in turnover margin, plus 1.25. Good job. That's good. Only one turnover, 4-6. Now, you'd like to actually force a few more than that, but they did force 3 up against Michigan State. They were big, and Donovan Jones, just an incredible athletic play, right, Sean? Donovan Jones' athleticism.
7: The guy.
8: That was the big one, because that was in the third quarter, and you guys were watching, and Michigan State was moving it a little bit. The momentum was starting to turn, and then Donovan Jones stopped it with that
7: man's play.
8: Sack fumble recovery.
9: Yeah, you talk about that goal for turnovers. They've branded it Take 3. So that's the goal. They want to have three takeaways a game, and they finally hit that goal against Michigan State. And one of the byproducts of a quarterback like Washington who doesn't take sacks – but also isn't like a volume runner, is a lot of times he tends to force it.
8: Rattled.
9: And he tried to force it against UCLA, picked off four times, 2 pick-sixes. Those are the types of opportunities Nebraska has to capitalize on once again. Because if the pass rush can do what it did, like it did against Michigan State, and not even just sack Washington, but it get to him, rattle him, and those DBs maintain coverage throughout, he's going to take chances, and you got to make him pay for taking those chances.
7: And teams have blitzed Washington about 30% of his drops. He's not a runner, though, so I think we've seen a lot of people keep safeties back to try to create turnovers. Three of his four picks have come when he's not under pressure. So, I think for Nebraska, just having the right guys in coverage and staying on the receivers and trying to create those situations and just not necessarily sacks, but just disrupting him.
8: Mm-hmm. Yeah.
9: And keep him one-dimensional. Like you said, they've struggled to run the ball all year. Their best running back's been out. Apparently there's a chance that they might get him back. But either way, winning those early downs and forcing Washington to have to do it all. Because, again, if you put pressure on him, both with a pass rush, but then also, game situationally, then he's known to make mistakes. And that's where I think the game could flip.
7: You're listening here to the Husker Online Show as we talk defense for Nebraska. Owen Chambliss, two guys. I mean, his value, I don't think we can place a price tag on it. I mean, when you talk about defensive impact transfers that came in for this year's team, he has lived up to the hype. I would say Joanne McDougal has lived up to the hype as far as what they've brought him in to do.
8: Chambliss, both of those cases are interesting because Chambliss was hurt in the spring, right? Had a toe injury in the spring. Then in August was held back quite a bit by a hamstring. And in fact, missed the opener, right? Mm-hmm. Came back and looked good in the second game. Seems like his play has gotten better. His value is enormous. And he had a critical pick. And McDougal is another case. He didn't start the season as a starter. It's almost like they were sending him a message. And message received. Mm-hmm. Because now he is, amateur hour a little bit here, but it looks to me like when he comes up to run support, he means business. Mm-hmm. Not all, there's some safeties, younger safeties that can't hold up in that world. He's a veteran player, a veteran safety who holds up very well in that world.
9: I'm going to throw Anthony Jones in that conversation well as impact transfers on the defensive side of the ball. Yeah. Rob Borich on Tuesday said that he's been their most consistent defensive lineman and maybe overall defender,
8: especially against the run,
9: over the first three games. And four games. I thought that his play, while he didn't like rack up the stats, the way that he set the edge and just bottled everything inside against Michigan State's running game was a big part in making Michigan State uncomfortable and having to throw with a struggling quarterback.
7: And the tempo was the problem last week for Nebraska, and you've got to expect that Maryland's going to work that in.
8: Oh yeah.
7: And where they got Nebraska, I felt like Owen Sotomayor had to leave the game with a hand injury.
8: Okay.
7: And forced him to probably play Riley Van Poppel and Jasir Whittington and some of these guys probably more snaps than you would like to. And I think they got Nebraska a little off balance and maybe tired because you couldn't sub as much.
8: Can't sub, yeah.
7: And they found something there. And I think Maryland is going to probably do something similar.
8: Orich is, I think, a pretty big pack. He uses different personnel
7: sub packages,
8: and you can't, when they're running tempo, you can't do that. It's why you do it against. Now, Orch said today, teams ran tempo against us virtually every game at San Diego State, so he probably knows how to deal with it. As far as those snaps go, Van Poppel played 46, Whittington played 41, so they're getting up there in the snap count. As far as Anthony Jones goes, he does set the edge well. He also pursues runners really well. And you notice him come from the backside and get a tackle against Michigan State. He's a football player. Now, he's not a pass rusher. I mean, he's not distinguishing himself in that regard. He hasn't really throughout his career. But edge setter and very good against the run. I'm not saying he can't get after the passer, because about the time I say that, he'll slam Malik Washington down for a 12-yard sack, but he hasn't distinguished himself that way.
9: And the good news is that they don't need as much pass rush out of Anthony Jones because of the evolution of Williams-Nwaerny. And I'll put Whittington in that conversation as well. His interior pass rush has changed the dynamic of some games. When you compare outside edge pressure with right up the A-gap pressure, that's a problem.
8: Oh, it's alluring as hell. If you're a defensive lineman out there, a prospective defensive lineman, and you can go to a coach and say, hey, I can get some inside pass rush. That's very, very, that's a great picture. And Whittington is that guy. He's twitchy inside and can make things happen.
7: All right. When we come back, Abby Barmore will join the show. We'll take your questions in the mailbag. 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
7: And we're back here on the Husker Online Show. Sean Callahan, Steve Sipple, Robin Washett, Abby Barmore. This segment of the show brought to you by Ridge. And this week, guys, with just our airport travel, number one, the Ridge wallet was key to have. But number two, having a Ridge power bank.
8: Okay.
7: And I actually had one of the great listeners of our show show me. He had the Ridge wallet. He pulled out his power bank, and he said, I got it all. Power move. And he said he used the promo code. But, yeah, Ridge has it all for you. Not only just the travel wallets, the power banks, the luggage. You know, they have a credit card that you put in, like a that helps you find your stuff. So, like, if you, like, a luggage card that, like, goes in your luggage, and if you lose it, you'll know where it's at. And I tend to put one of those on Sipple. I'm like, well, if we lose Sipple, we know where he's at.
9: We can always track him.
7: We find him. But
9: he's lost in Margaritaville. We can pinpoint him.
7: But anyway, with Ridge, one thing to pack, five ways to power. 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Thanks to Ridge for sponsoring us here on the Husker Online Show. Okay, Abby, let's go. What do you got?
18: Do you believe that Nebraska should be ranked?
7: No.
18: Why?
7: I think they've got to have a win over a team that would justify it. And I don't know if it would be this week against Maryland. Maybe they'll find their way in at like 25-24 if they get to 5-0. But I don't know if it will happen until after Indiana, how they look in the Indiana game.
9: Yeah, a lot just depends on what happens to the teams that are currently ahead of them, because I don't think Nebraska has done enough to reach that territory yet. They've done what they're supposed to do to this point. And then until they win one of those coin flip games, one of those games they're not supposed to win, then I think that's they're going to be kind of stuck in this, just on the outside looking in.
8: IDC. Because the only rankings that matter at all haven't come out yet. And that's the college football playoff rankings. I don't know why we even talk about the AP rankings. They don't factor into anything.
7: No, and as you know, like, our colleague Andy Kennedy now is the AP voter, and
8: nothing against Andy.
7: It's hard. Like, you get back from working your job at the game, like at midnight, and you got to put together your ballot. Like,
8: I did it for years, and it was not pretty. Trust me. Mm-hmm. Where I'd get up at 3:30 in the morning before a flight, and try to rip through it. And you're sitting there at 3:30 in a hotel debating, God, NC State 23 or Texas Tech, like 23-25. And then finally you just say, this doesn't really matter. You know,
7: then you mess up, you make one really mistake, matter. And like the whole entire Louisville sports talk world is building their show.

0: I'm on. You guys know how much I appreciate Mekhi Nelson's running style. I think he just needs to turn it up a couple notches. Just let it loose. I mean, he has more in him.
1: Yeah, you see the flashes. He just needs to bring it more consistently.
0: Yeah, he has more.
1: Hit the what makes rules so effective, especially early on, is that one cut. Mm-hmm. One cut, go forward. Mm-hmm. And I think Nelson it can do that. He just needs to do it more consistently.
0: I just like to see a little more abandon because he has it in him. Mm-hmm. He has it in him.
2: All right, Abby.
3: Is there anything Nebraska can do against Maryland that will change your mind of the win total this year, or are you going to wait and see until Indiana?
0: That's a good question, Sean.
2: I think the schedule itself has helped. I mean, I think Rutgers and Illinois and Washington, that three-pack right there looks a lot more attainable. Yep. And we know Iowa, I mean, if you're ranking the toughest remaining games, Ohio State would be my number one. And then I would probably debate Oregon 2, but then Iowa.
0: Where's Indiana?
2: Iowa and Indiana probably almost comparable.
0: Wow, you put Indiana same plane as Iowa.
2: Close. I mean, okay. I'm
0: not saying you're wrong.
2: But
0: it's
2: interesting. Yeah, you've got four right there.
0: I wouldn't do that. I'd keep Indiana ahead of Iowa.
2: But you've got eight where you're going to be there for sure.
0: You like Iowa.
2: Eight total win opportunities. So I do think eight and four is not out of the question.
0: Rob?
1: Yeah, I don't know if anything Saturday, unless it's like the wrong way. Nebraska comes out and looks awful and lets a team that lost 54-3 come into their stadium and beat them. I mean, yeah, then that'll change my perception. But if they beat up on a reeling Maryland team that's on the brink of fire and their head coach, I don't know.
0: What would make me more confident in Nebraska, and I'm pretty confident in them right now, is just that they come out and take care of business and they just show a level of consistency, which they've done pretty good at, right? I mean, they've been consistent. They got, you know, Ohio jumped on them a little bit in the first half of that game. But since then, nobody's really jumped on them. So jump on Maryland. You know, I'm not asking for anything crazy, just consistency. And show me that, what I alluded to earlier in the show, a level of scrap, a level of sort of an underdog mentality, a lot of fight. If you do that, you won't have any problem with Maryland. If they come out a little complacent and act like this is Nebraska, we're Nebraska, we got all the bells and whistles, we've always arrived. If that happens, I'll lose confidence.
2: All right, Abby, what do you got? We got one quick one here, and then I'll take our final question.
3: Which player's stock is rising and which are falling after the first four games?
0: Good question.
2: Rising. Quinn Clark, I think, with good the Jahori Parney situation. And then falling, I mean, just based on what was said today, Gunnar Gatula feels like one that, you know, fell a little bit just in the hierarchy of the offensive line discussion based on what Dana Holgorsen shared at the press conference Tuesday.
1: Yeah. Rising, I'll go Tree Babalade because, I mean, he just played his best game as a Husker and is pushing now to potentially be the new starting right tackle. And falling, how about an Isaiah Hunter? I mean,
2: that's a good one.
1: Completely fallen out of the mix. I mean, he's still playing snaps, but one target, and that was late in the game against Michigan State with the game already in hand. Like, this is a guy that, personally, I was hyping up to be like a game changer. You know, that home run threat that he was a year ago. And outside of the one touchdown that got called back on the Jahori Parney penalty, really haven't seen much of anything out of him. So that is a disappointing picture for me.
0: I think you could say one rising in a sense is Roman Mangini, who all of a sudden we're talking about being one of the top six receivers, like ahead of a Cortez Mills, ahead of a Keelan Smith. I would say that's one. Falling, I don't know. We haven't seen a lot of Bonner. We haven't seen that materialize like they've talked about. I think Bonner plays pretty well, but I think you expected him to have a little more impact at this point.
2: All right, final question.
3: Who is your dream concert to see at Memorial Stadium?
2: Ooh. Well, Garth Brooks definitely would be up there as one that filled it up.
0: This is a dream for a person who's living, right?
3: No logic, yeah.
0: Can't go back in time. Have the Beatles or something, you know.
3: A living person.
0: Yeah, I got it.
3: Or people.
0: Come on, Sean.
1: See, I got factors, not just like what I would want to see. I would like to take into account the environment. So I'm thinking of what would sell out a stadium in Lincoln, Nebraska.
2: U2.

0: Coldplay.
1: There's only a handful. And
0: would Coldplay do it?
1: They've seen too many country shows. I don't want a country show.
0: Okay.
1: I would go like Metallica.
0: Okay.
1: Give me just like some like rock concert. Fill it up. Because I feel like they could fill the stadium and they would put on a heck of a show and it would be something different than what we've seen thus far.
2: Sean's thinking of Kit and Carly right now.
0: Well, Taylor Swift would be, just for my family's sake, like
1: some K-pop acts coming in.
0: A dream.
3: That's my dream.
0: I mean, look, in Taylor Swift.
1: Yeah, my daughter's dream would be Taylor Swift.
0: Go 3 hours south before she even would think about a concert in Nebraska. I mean, at Arrowhead.
1: Yes.
2: Oh, yeah.
1: I mean, she might be able to get her like on the real.
2: God, that would be amazing, though. Taylor Swift would be freaky amazing.
0: I don't think they're. Yes. I don't know if Nebraska is built to like at least today. Like that stadium could handle that. Mm-hmm. Like it'd be nuts.
2: Yep.
3: And not just the stadium too. Like
0: the community.
3: Everywhere outside. Because even if Taylor comes to town, people don't get tickets. They're still standing outside that concert listening.
2: You call her Swifties. Taylor.
3: Yeah.
2: Tay-Tay.
3: Yeah, we're on first name basis. Me and Taylor.
2: I go Foo Fighters. Me and Rob need to check some masculinity in this conversation. I'm going Foo Fighters. They'd sell it out for sure.
3: I think Billy Joel would be real cool.
2: Wow,
3: that would be my pick after Taylor.
2: Have you?
0: Yeah, in Omaha at CHI.
2: Okay. Would he sell it out?
0: He's not a stadium concert guy. Like,
2: I don't think so.
0: There's only so many stadium performers.
2: Yeah, that's pretty limited.
1: Like, you got to be picky with who you pick. Like, somebody you like isn't going to get 90,000 people to come watch.
2: Metallica, I think, would.
1: Yeah.
2: I think Foo Fighters
1: That's why I picked Metallica.
2: Taylor Swift for sure would. Taylor Swift could play 5 shows and sell them out.
1: No doubt.
3: Yes.
0: And it would be nuts.
2: Yeah.
0: All right. Well, good discussion. When we come back, we'll get you ready for week 5 in the Big Ten. You're listening here to the Husker Online Show.
4: 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If your concrete is cracked or uneven, you can actually lift it back up. 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
0: And we're back here on the Husker Online Show, final segment of the show, brought to you here by Huel. And again, a Huel kind of week. You're on the road, driving around, kids' soccer games, volleyball, football practice, swim practice.
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0: 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Okay, let's get into the Big Ten because we got a full plate of games last week. Rutgers gets their first win of the year. They take out Howard 58-7. And we'll get into the discussion here, but Indiana was pushed hard in Bloomington by Northwestern. That was a 29-23 win for the Hoosiers. Ohio State did not play anywhere near their best, and they still won 42-19 against Illinois. They did enough that Illinois actually fired their defensive coordinator, Bobby Hawk, after the game. Brett Bielema makes the change on Sunday. UCLA beat Maryland 54-3 at College Park. Notre Dame hammered Purdue and West Lafayette 49-10. One of the games of the day in college football, Iowa on a last-second play takes out Michigan 20-19. Nebraska, as we know, 31-13 winners. How about Wisconsin? Luke Fickell going on the road, beating Penn State 24-20. Rocco Beck looked very ordinary in that game. Very, very ordinary. And that's kind of the story in state college.
2: Sean Eichhorst was aghast. He was a ghostly white.
0: He was in the locker room doing the dance with the coach.
2: I don't think so, no.
0: And then how about this, guys? Dylan Raiola comes in for an injured Dante Moore, plays lights out. His last game he played at Nebraska was against USC when he got injured. His first game at Oregon was USC, and he wins 41-27, stepping in for Dante Moore. And then Minnesota in the late night special, 27-24 winner over Washington.
2: Wow.
0: Where do you want to start, guys?
2: I'd start with that. I mean, Minnesota was coming off a horrible performance. I don't know if it was horrible. They just weren't as good as Mississippi State and got hammered on their home field. And, of course, college football being what it is, tell me I'm wrong on this. Right away, people are like, Fleck might be losing it a little bit. Not so fast. Mm-hmm. Fleck goes into Washington.
0: As a double-digit dog
2: and comes out of there with a win and rubs blood off a guy's face and rubs it on his own. He's back.
0: He's rolling that boat.
2: Not sure he ever left, but a lot of people, what happens in college football, have you ever noticed there's a lot of overreaction?
1: Really?
2: Ever noticed that?
1: I have noticed that. Now, is it overreaction about the way Northwestern pressed Indiana? As three touchdown dogs on the road, Northwestern had every opportunity to win that game.
2: God, they're impressive.
1: So is that more a reflection of Northwestern being better than everybody thought, or Indiana not being as good as everyone thought?
2: They don't have quite the firepower receiver, although Marsh and Becker are great, but there's not really a third that gets your attention like they had last year. They had three plus a tight end. They don't really have that. They lost a linebacker. They lost a very good corner. They lost a couple linebackers, a very good corner. I thought they looked good. I'm just more about giving Northwestern credit. Indiana ran it. Lee Beebe ran for 200-plus. Up front on defense, they were really disruptive. I don't see them taking a big step back. I just saw Northwestern go in there with the mentality that we're going to win this game.
0: How about Iowa, guys, going in Ann Arbor? Woo. And it was kind of teed up for the Hawkeyes because when you looked at Michigan, they're not a high-scoring team. They're not an elite offense.
2: No.
0: And nor is Iowa. No. And it played right into the plan of the Hawkeyes. I mean, they stayed in the game, and they got that last possession, and they made some improbable plays there. And now, you know, Whittingham's, I mean, you got Kyle Whittingham and Matt Campbell both taking losses on their home fields to Wisconsin and Iowa, both under some pretty good scrutiny this week.
2: Yep. Well, yeah, I mean, you showed me that photo of Penn State, or that photo, that scanned video scanning the crowd at Penn State. Those people didn't, they don't seem like they're all on board with Campbell. A lot of empty seats. We saw that in East Lansing, too. Mm. That was really striking in the second half, how much that place emptied out.
1: Yeah, that student section cleared out in a hurry.
2: Never came back.
1: Mm-hmm.
2: So those schools, I don't know what to say about that. I know we're going to get into who's playing where next, but man, now you know Michigan goes to Minnesota this week. It's gigantic. Mm-hmm.
0: All right, let's get into the lineup. Friday night, the new Northwestern Stadium, which is going to be it's one of the most expensive college football stadiums ever built, $850 million, opens up against Penn State on Fox Friday night.
2: Penn State's a 2.5-point favorite last I've seen, and I take Northwestern to win.
0: The Poly Market has Penn State 57%.
2: Okay, Poly Market.
0: Michigan goes to Minnesota.
2: Yeah, huge.
0: And Michigan is a 66% on the Poly Market right now in that game. That's the 11 a.m. Big Noon kickoff game. And then Indiana at Rutgers, that's the 7 o'clock game on BTN.
2: I'm sorry?
0: Indiana at Rutgers.
1: Should be competitive.
0: What are you sorry about?
2: Here's the deal, because I didn't hear you. Indiana will run it. They'll run for whatever they want in that game. Oh, yeah. Whatever they want to run for,
1: Rutgers
2: they'll run
1: defense
2: for.
1: Is not good.
0: 94% on the Poly Market on that one.
2: 94%.
1: Probably should be higher. Yeah.
0: Well, Nebraska's an 85% on the Poly Market.
2: How about that?
0: In the league games this week, they have a higher Poly Market on Maryland than Ohio State does on Iowa. Ohio State's 83%. So
2: that's some respect for Nebraska. Don't read that, Nebraska.
0: All right. Well, guys,
1: rat poison.
2: Yeah.
0: Should be a good day of football. Obviously, we're locked into a 3 o'clock game on FS1 here for homecoming. As Sipple has to get ready for the big dance after the game.
1: Oh yeah, he's got to get his float ready.
2: I'm gonna cover it.
1: Cover ready for the parade.
2: Write a column.
0: Coronation.
2: Yeah,
0: the parade.
2: Yeah, get some comments.
0: Interview alumni that came back.
2: Get some quotes.
1: Voices from the stadiums.
0: All right. 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
2: He's there to say thank you. I'm Lee Silicera, Fox News. President Trump in Mobile, Alabama for a campaign rally, saying he came back to where it all began, recounting his first time in the state, where he says he planned to go to a smaller venue for a rally and was turned away a decade ago.
3: And we packed the stadium and the rest is history.
2: Alabama is deep red, but the